0: at this moment in his innocence. And yet that does not stop me from having to share this news with you that is breaking at this hour. I read now a decision just released by the United States Court of Appeals for the Ninth Circuit. The panel affirmed Mark Ridley Thomas's convictions for one count of conspiracy in violation of 18 U.S.C., one count of bribery concerning programs receiving federal funds in violation of 18 U.S.C., and five counts of honest service mail and wire fraud in violation of 18 U.S.C. Ridley Thomas is a former supervisor on the Los Angeles County Board of Supervisors. The convictions were based on a scheme in which Marilyn Flynn, the then dean of the School of Social Work at the University of Southern California, USC, facilitated a $100,000 donation of university funds to the nonprofit that employed Ridley Thomas's son, Sebastian, in exchange for Ridley Thomas's vote in favor of a telehealth contract between the county and USC. The panel held that the district court did not err in denying Ridley Thomas's motion for judgment of acquittal for his honest service fraud convictions. The service of funneling $100,000 from Ridley Thomas to USC to United Way's for Sebastian's benefit was a thing of value sufficient to support the 1346 convictions. Ridley Thomas's argument that perceived reputational benefit cannot be a thing of value misstates the government's theory. It goes on and on from there. But the bottom line is that the United States Court of Appeals for the Ninth Circuit has found that the convictions of Mark Ridley Thomas have, in fact, been affirmed. I am not a lawyer. I don't play one on radio, but I'm close enough to this case to know that what this means is that Mark Ridley Thomas will have to appear back in court. As you know, he was allowed to stay out on appeal. My guess is, my sense is that he'll end up back in court to hear where the sentencing has already been rendered. We saw sentencing in the case. So we know what the sentencing is already. He was allowed to stay out on appeal. And now, now it would appear that the Ninth Circuit has responded that his options are limited at this point. Again, I'm going to get an attorney. As a matter of fact, get Connie right quick. See if we can find Connie again, somebody right quick. I want to just bring her in. I need to get an attorney to tell me what this means. I know broadly what it means, but I want to ask questions about whether or not he can appeal this to the Supreme Court. Or whether or not this is it, and he'll be remanded to prison sooner than later. I don't know. But anyway, that is the ruling of this court. I have, as you know, on this local station here in L.A., and by the way, if you're listening nationally, let me explain this. I jumped in so quick for the local audience in L.A. because we all know who Mark Ridley Thomas is here in California. But Mark Ridley Thomas, one of the most powerful black elected officials in the state of California, frankly, in its history, and was brought up on some charges that he denied from day one. He fought these charges. He lost and he appealed, and now he's lost the appeal. But he is but one example of any number of African Americans around the country who have been brought up on charges and have fought these charges. It is the case that too often black and brown politicians are targeted. And yet, you gotta go to court. You gotta make your case. And MRT made his case, and that case, was rejected by the court, in the case and now rejected by the appellate court. Let me go to, Dr. West, let me just get your initial thoughts. Again, you and I have been longtime friends of Mark Ridley Thomas. We don't deny that. We don't hide that. It is what it is. I do have Connie on the line. We'll get to Connie in a second to explain sort of what this means. But just your opening thoughts, Dr. West.
1: Well, brother, it hits me very hard, though, brother. I've known my dear brother Mark for 48 years. He's a person of tremendous integrity, unbelievable commitment to the community, especially the black community. I'm thoroughly convinced that he's innocent. That's why this is so sick to me in so many ways, especially when you got gangsters, you know, in White House and other higher places getting away with convicted felonies and still able to serve. But the idea that Brother Mark Riley Thomas has to go through this kind of unfair treatment I don't have a language for it. I just love my brother. I love him like a blood brother, and I'll be in solidarity with him until the end. And we just have to know that, you know, we come from a people who make a way out of no way, and that the God that we serve and the Jesus that we follow will be with us no matter where we are. But we just have to continue to fight, though, brother. I can't believe it, man. I'm tongue-tied, though, brother.
0: No, we are stunned, in part because it's been almost 2 years, not quite. Not quite. I think October or November, maybe October, maybe September, but we're pushing 2 years. So it took a long time, and these courts don't rush things. They are appellate courts. They move at their own pace. It's been almost 2 years where we've been waiting for this verdict to come, and so that's a torture all its own when you're waiting every day, you know, 5 days a week, Monday through Friday, any day a judgment could come. And for almost 2 years, you're waiting, and every day you wake up, is this the day? Is this the day? Could this be the day? So that's a torture all its own. And then to finally, almost 2 years later, not quite, have this verdict released today that affirms the decision of the court finding Mark Riley Thomas guilty on these counts. Again, if you're listening nationally, it may be a name that you know, maybe a name that you don't know. But here in California, a major, major, long-standing public servant, 33, 34 years straight without losing an election ever, for city council, for state assembly, for a supervisor, back to city council. Three plus decades of serving as a public servant, elected official, but even longer, you consider his work at SCLC. Full disclosure, everybody in L.A. knows this. I work for Mark Riley Thomas. At SCLC LA, the only organization King founded in his lifetime, SCLC, the LA chapter, one of the strongest in the country for many years. Mark was the leader of that chapter. I worked for MRT when I was a young man here in LA. And so the connections are long and deep, and there are many in this community who I know right now in Southern California, in California, across the country, certainly here in LA, are just a little distressed by this decision. And yet, we believe in the rule of law, and so it is what it is at the moment. Again, trying to process all this. When we come forward, Connie Rice, we got her back on the phone. Connie is a lawyer. Obviously, she understands these things better than I do. And so we'll bring Connie Rice in with Dr. West and I when we come forward here on Tavis Smile.
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0: It is a tough day for those of us who have been friends and supporters of Mark Willie Thomas, longtime public servant. And I do mean that. There are politicians and there are public servants. Mark, to my mind, has always been a public servant. Tough day. In case you've just tuned in and have not heard, the appeals court in this case that Mark Willie Thomas was brought up on has now affirmed the lower court's decision. The United States Court of Appeals for the Ninth Circuit, I repeat once again, the panel affirmed Mark Willie Thomas's convictions for one count of conspiracy, one count of bribery concerning programs receiving federal funds, and five counts of honest services mail and wire fraud, all in violation of a code known as 18 U.S.C. 13341, 1343, 1346, and 2B. That's the technical language. Let me bring in Connie Rice now. Connie, Dr. West and I obviously have already acknowledged our friendship with MRT, Mark Willie Thomas, and our thinking for the almost past 2 years has been that the longer it took for the appellate court to render this decision, the better we hoped it would be for MRT. Here was our thinking. Our thinking was, to quote my big mama, it don't take all day to do nothing. Now, I understand the appellate court moves at its own pace. It don't take all day to do nothing. As I said earlier, this is almost sort of torture that goes along with waiting for almost 2 years for a decision to come down. When, if you were going to affirm the court's decision, you could have done that on day two or day three. That's just my read of it. Obviously, what we thought might be the case is not the case. I digress for now. Tell me how you read this, what you think of this, and I want to just get more technical here in terms of what this means, what his options are. Can he appeal this to the Supreme Court? Is it over? Talk to me, Connie.
10: No, it's not over. And I join you and Doc. Hi, Doc.
1: How you doing, my dear?
10: Hey, I'm doing great. I hope you are too. It's heartbreaking and it's tragic. The thing that I'm surprised about, because like you, I thought with the time that it was taking, they were really struggling with a couple of things. This is a very weak case. You know, it's like a quid pro quo case, but there was no quid for the pro.
0: Mm-hmm.
10: So I never understood the case in the first place. The supposed thing that he gained was a good public policy that he had been fighting for 20 years.
0: Yeah.
10: And if that's what he traded favors, you know, whatever advantage he gave to his son or whatever it was they were considering the quid, it didn't make any sense, you know. And the real actor in this got home detention. She made a deal.
0: Mm-hmm. Mm-hmm. Marilyn Flynn, yes.
10: Yeah. So for me, this was an extremely weak case. And when I talked to my former ASUAs, former federal prosecutors who held this job, including my law partners, they all said this was the kind of case they never even considered. They would always kick these kinds of cases because you couldn't see any kind of harm to the public.
0: Mm-hmm.
10: It was borderline. The behavior may have been condemnable, but it wasn't criminal.
0: Mm-hmm.
10: And so it was every last one of them, I talked to seven of them, they said, no, this is exactly the kind of case we didn't even consider. I think it was brought because two Latino politicians whose cases involve things like money in paper bags given to their mothers-in-law,
0: mm-hmm.
10: real quid pro quo cases, doing something wrong against the public interest for personal enrichment. There was no personal enrichment here. And whatever, you know, benefit went to his family was so diverse. I mean, if you're going to call nepotism criminal, you're going to have to get rid of a whole political class.
11: Yeah.
10: So it was weak. I thought the appeal was strong. And I especially thought that the time was being taken because there had been an intervening case from the Supreme Court that came down that, as usual, lessened the standards for white-collar crime and political corruption. So I thought that that case, the Snyder case, would help Merkley Thomas's case, and I need to look at the opinion to see why, whether they factored that new standard in or not. So, bottom line, this was a weak case. I don't think it was criminal, and I think it was brought for political reasons. And I don't have a problem with even my friends being forced to go to prison for something that they've done that really hurts the public.
11: Yep.
10: That's just not the case here.
11: Yeah. Let me put a finer point for those, again, listening across the country who are trying to follow this case. If you just Google the name Mark Ridley Thomas, you can follow this. But it's been a long journey here in Southern California, years long journey now. And again, in case you've just tuned in, the United States Court of Appeals for the Ninth Circuit has affirmed the convictions against MRT, as he's commonly known, Mark Ridley Thomas. One count of conspiracy, one count of bribery concerning programs receiving federal funds, and five counts, of honest services mail and wire fraud, all in violation of standards and codes. So Connie's point a moment ago was that there was no harm to the public. There was no public money involved in this, and again, it was the argument we felt, many of us felt, and people have agency to believe what they want to believe, but we felt these arguments were specious, as Connie and Doc suggested earlier. But it is the case, Connie, as you well know, and you laid it out earlier, there have been a number of cases brought against elected officials here locally. Many people see the Los Angeles City Council, frankly, as a cesspool of corruption. These charges have to do with his time on the board of supervisors. But as we know here locally, after his term ended there and he couldn't run again, he ran successfully to return to the LA City Council. And so when then all this went down and these charges were brought, he was actually serving on the LA City Council, having finished his time on the county board of supervisors. But he was still in office when all this happened. And I believe let's just deal with it honestly and earnestly and forthrightly, Connie. This is going to sour yet again the taste of voters in Southern California about local elected officials, particularly those on the LA City Council.
10: I think so. You add to that they can't seem to solve the problems and don't have a vision for dealing with entrenched chronic problems that's big enough to meet the scale of the problems. I think that all adds into the malaise and the anger, the inability to meet the moment. So, yeah, I think you're right there, Tavis. I think that he will appeal to the Supreme Court. He's got a great appellate team that includes the great constitutional scholar Erwin Chemerinsky. And, you know, if he's got a shot at, I would pitch it to the Supreme Court underneath their new standard for public corruption. If anybody ought to benefit from that lessened standard, it ought to be cases like this. So that's what I'm hoping happens.
11: Yep. It is the case. Again, I'm just going to put everything out there because it will be talked about in the days to come. You heard Connie say that there could be a Supreme Court appeal, so it's not quite over yet, number one. And number two, there's always the Trump pardon. Don't laugh. Some of the pardons that Trump has delivered have shocked people for a variety of reasons. But I'm just putting all of the cards on the table of what the possibilities are. That is one of those sort of possibilities. Doc, let me circle back to our friendship with MRT, Mark Ridley Thomas. Because we are friends, we happen to know that tomorrow, interestingly and shockingly, you wait almost 2 years for this decision, and it comes down the day before your anniversary. He and Avis have been together for a long time. And this decision dropping the day before their wedding anniversary cannot be something that's going down easy in the Ridley Thomas household right now.
1: Yeah, that's true. It's hard to find two human beings of a higher moral and spiritual excellence as Avis and Mark. And see, Brother Mark is probably the last great statesman in the corrupt political system in many ways, not just in California, but in the country. That very unique fusion of intellect, of love for the people, of practical judgment, follow through execution. Just look at the hospital there in South Central Los Angeles. But the Charles Drew Hospital, is that the name of
11: King, yeah, King Drew.
1: King Drew. Yeah, mm-hmm. The King Drew Hospital, exactly. Yep. And that's just one example, but that's one of the
11: It's a grand example, though. You know, it's a grand example, yeah.
1: Just delivering for the people. And the fact that he has to undergo this kind of mistreatment and unfair assessment, I tell you, though, brother, I just don't have a language for it, man. It just... Black folk trying to do the best that we can and have to deal with all the double and triple standards. I think our dear Sister Connie laid it out. It's the case is as weak as Crease Weave and Kool-Aid, and yet they trying to give him a certain kind of juridical version of the hemlock like they did Socrates. I mean, it's sick, man. It really is sick. But the good news is that Brother Mark is strong. The good news is that Avis is strong. The good news is that they come from a people who have had every kind of catastrophe thrown at them. And yet, in the end, we've come out enduring and persevering. And they will, too, no matter what the circumstances. I just want them to know I'm with him until death. You know, I take a bullet for the brother. So I'm with him through the Supreme Court, after Supreme Court, when there's no court.
11: Yeah.
1: No matter what.
11: Let me ask you this, Doc. I've just made an executive decision that we, because this is breaking news here in Southern California with national reverberations, I'll get to the national reverberations in a second, but I promised you a guest on the back half of this hour. I've asked that guest to reschedule for another day. We're going to stay with this story for the rest of this hour because it is breaking news. And if Connie and Doc can stick with me for the rest of the hour, we'll do that. But let me just again, in case you've just tuned in, keep reminding you or sharing with you the breaking news of this hour. Here in Southern California, we've just had a political earthquake. The United States Court of Appeals for the Ninth Circuit has affirmed the panel of three judges affirmed Mark Willie Thomas's convictions for one count of conspiracy and one count of bribery concerning programs receiving federal funds and five counts of honest services, mail and wire fraud. All those obviously are violations of various codes. And these codes are all laid out in the ruling, these rulings are public, by the way. So if you Google it, you can find it for yourself. It's out now. So it's everywhere. You can read it for yourself. Connie, I got 90 seconds here now. Let me just ask you this and you can stay fine. If not, I understand. But what say you here quickly about the storyline that has been written and will be written once again that so often, too often, historically, we know that they come for our leaders, our black leaders, and they always seem to come for the best, those who are delivering the most. That narrative has already been out there, but I'm sure beyond today, there are going to be folk writing that they took down one of our best.
10: Yeah, they go for the best because they pose the biggest threat to the construct of inequality. And whatever your view of former supervisor Ridley Thomas is, that is the backdrop for any time there's a prosecution of a sitting black judge or a sitting black elected official. Mm-hmm. Doesn't mean that there aren't corrupt black officials, but the history shows that the selective prosecution, mm-hmm. that double standard applies to elected officials as it does to folks who live in Jordan Downs housing project. And we've got the data, we've got the history to show it.
11: There are many narratives, many storylines that are going to come out of this decision today. Not the least is the one that Connie and I were just talking about, the targeting oftentimes of high profile, powerful black electeds for things that they would not prosecute anybody else for, as Connie laid out eloquently earlier in this conversation. But there is also the storyline here in Southern California that even when you look at the alleged corruption amongst politicians, they're always tend to target black and brown politicians. Kern Price, another LA City Council person, is under indictment right now. I'm not saying things that we don't know here in Southern California, but why are these persons always, why do they tend to be disproportionately by a great margin, black and brown? So much more to talk about. I promised you also we would give you an update on the results of our town hall last Thursday. There is a next step. We're going to keep holding politicians accountable, trust and believe. These two things are not diametrically opposed. We can tell the truth and talk about this verdict and at the same time hold these other elected officials accountable even more so now because the people deserve to be represented earnestly and honestly. So much more to cover here when we come forward on Tavis Smiley.
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13: 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We've got it all right here on 1230 The Buzz.
18: Sentencing is being ordered for a man convicted in connection with the 2025 killing of a woman in Winton Hills. Prosecutors say that during a card game, Omarion Horn pulled a revolver from his pocket, removed all of the bullets but one, and said, "Let's play Russian roulette." After pulling the trigger once, aiming the gun at himself, he then took aim at 23-year-old Rachel Counts and shot her. Horn has pled guilty to a charge of involuntary manslaughter and has been sentenced to a term of 10 to 14 and a half years in prison. Federal prosecutors are charging a Cincinnati woman accused of making threatening calls to government offices in the state of Mississippi. Michelle Edwards reportedly made a series of such calls July 23rd to George County Clerk's Office and the Jackson County Sheriff's Office. Nearly 30 calls were made in all. A Westwood gas station was the scene of a shooting incident early Sunday morning. Police say a man was shot in the stomach at a Shell station at McHenry and Harrison Avenues about 1:30. And the Reds took 3 of 4 games from the Pirates in their weekend series at Great American Ballpark. I'm Heather Pasco on 1230 The Buzz.
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11: Tavis Miley, Dr. Cornel West and Connie Rice. I have asked them both to stick around. Grateful that they have for the rest of this hour, and then we'll push on to our third and final hour. But in case, again, you have just tuned in, there is breaking news here in Southern California today. Mark Woody Thomas, known around the country, but has long served as a public elected official here in Southern California. And for those in Southern California, this notable black politician, black public servant, was caught up in a case that many of us thought was, as Dr. West said, weak as pre-sweetened Kool-Aid. And yet they brought charges against Mark Willie Thomas. He fought those charges, beat back most of them. It's important to remember, you know, Connie and Dr. West, that there were far many more allegations brought against him. At first, there was, I mean, my recollection is there were 20-something. And they always, when black people are concerned, they go after our best, number one. And then they throw everything at you, everything in the kitchen sink, to see what sticks. And then eventually half of that stuff falls away because either the judge doesn't allow it or they pull the plug on it and say, okay, we threw that out there, but we really ain't going to pursue that. And then they narrow it down to the ones they really want to go after. And then the case really begins in earnest, as Connie knows better than Dr. West and I do. But that's the way this played out. They threw everything at him. They whittled down the number of the counts they were really serious about. And then the party got started. Mark ended up losing that case. He appealed to the Ninth Circuit Court of Appeals. And again, in case you've just tuned in, the Ninth Circuit of Appeals has now rendered its decision today after almost 2 years, not quite, affirming Mark Woody Thomas's convictions for one count of conspiracy, one count of bribery concerning programs receiving federal funds, and five counts of honest services, mail, and wire fraud. Interestingly, they tried to tie this to his son. And when I mentioned a moment ago that all those charges that, you know, fell to the wayside, make it clear that they didn't get him on everything they tried to get him on. They tried to tie this case, not try, they did, in fact, tied this case, Connie, to what he did for his son. But you note that none of the allegations of what he did with or for his son made it through. Those were the charges that got kicked out. He was not found guilty on those particular allegations. And so, again, I'm rambling through this as I'm reading this as quickly as I can, trying to see the details of their decision, but just trying to give you some backstory for those listening around the country who may not have followed this particular case. All that said, Condi Rice has established for us that it is not quite over. Mark Ridley Thomas can appeal to the Supreme Court. He has a strong team. There is always the chance of a presidential pardon. And to that end, Dr. West and Connie, let me read. I see comments coming in. And by the way, this is breaking news on my local station here in Southern California. And I can assure you, for the rest of this day and certainly tomorrow on all of our shows, at least the shows that cover politics, you are invited to call in and express yourself. My point of view is my point of view. Doc's is Doc's and Connie's is hers. And we unapologetically lean into, our POVs, and as you should. I know there are those of you who see this differently than I see it. And so you have every bit of agency on the appropriate programs at the appropriate times to call in and express yourself, as I know you will, for the rest of this day and tomorrow. But I'm seeing comments coming through as we speak. And one of them says, this is what he gets. This is what MRT gets for serving as a Democrat. If he'd been a Republican, Trump likely would have pardoned him. Instead, Biden and his administration ignored him, all while pardoning his own son, Hunter, after Hunter's criminal convictions. Filthy Democrats. I see the read. There'll be a lot of people with opinions just like that. Joe Biden could have pardoned MRT. He did not. He could have pardoned our friend and brother, Jesse Jackson Jr. He did not. There were others who had legitimate grievances for why they should have been pardoned. Joe Biden turned a blind eye to them, but not to his son. But we've seen, Dr. Westray, that Trump uses the pardon pen. What say you about any of that?
1: Well, I mean, we've got to keep in mind two things. And trying to understand the high quality of my dear brother Mark, because he stands above the fray. He did not receive one penny. Sister Connie made the point, and it's so true. He didn't receive one penny at all. Crucial. Two, there were forces in the city of Los Angeles that were trying to crush my dear brother Mark Willie Thomas because they thought he was running for mayor. He had no interest in running for mayor. They tried to crush him. It's mediated by USC. Let's just tell the whole story.
11: That's right.
1: It's mediated by USC and different figures there at USC that are trying to make sure that Mark Riley Thomas does not gain access to the mayorship, because he would have won this before Sister Karen even thought about running for mayor. So that it, the political character of this thing has nothing to do with morality, nothing to do with legality, nothing to do with spirituality, but that's the history of black people in this country. Now, Sister Connie is absolutely right. We got some corrupt Negroes we can give the mainstream. Ain't no doubt about that, because we human beings like everybody else. But when they take our best and try to convince us and the world that they are corrupt, that's where the sickness sits in. That's where the pathology sets in, and we'll have nothing of it.
11: Yeah. Connie, some technical questions here. I'm glad to have you on. Connie Rice, brilliant civil rights attorney, obviously, and regularly contributed to this program. And she and Doc were back to back today. Connie was in hour one, Doc in hour two. I didn't know I'd have both of them together here, given this breaking news. But how fortunate are we to have both of their voices right about now? You mentioned earlier that it's not over. Mark Willie Thomas and his team could appeal to the U.S. Supreme Court. What are the chances that he is allowed to stay out of prison during this particular appeal, like the judge let him do in this now prior appeal?
10: I don't know. This particular judge is, I have a lot of questions about. I didn't like the way the trial was run.
11: Before you answer, my recollection is, I think I'm right about this. This has gone on so long that the judge in the case, the judge who oversaw the case of Mark Willie Thomas, has now basically retired. She's on senior status now. So that's how long it's taken. She's not even sitting in the same chair she sat in when this case was heard years ago now. I digress. Continue, Connie.
10: Yeah, I didn't like the way she weighed the evidence and what was allowed in and what wasn't allowed in. And her comments from the bench, I didn't feel good about this judge. So I kind of think that she'll probably send him straight in. It's a, what is it, a 3.5 year sentence? And I'm with Doc on, he'll do that no problem at all. Probably change the prison while he's in there. So, you know, I'm not worried about that. They will get through this. But what I am worried about is a standard set so low. When in Washington, you see the White House being turned into a RICO operation, and a president who has been given impunity and immunity for criminal acts You remember they argued before the Supreme Court when Trump was arguing for his ability to wreck, take a wrecking ball to the entire federal bureaucracy and rule of law and DOJ. And one of the arguments they made at the Supreme Court was that one of the justices, the D.C. District Court judge asked, so Mr. Trump can, she didn't use Mr. Trump, she said the president could kill his opponent and claim that his opponent was a threat to national security and therefore he had the right to kill him without trial or anything. And his lawyer argued yes. So you've got that level of argument coming from the feds and a standard from the Supreme Court that actually immunizes Trump and future presidents from criminal acts, intentional criminal acts. Mark Ridley Thomas's case, I can't even find the intent or the criminal act. So the thing that really shows when I listened to the appeal, the appellate argument, the prosecutors, the U.S. Attorney's Office, told the court, the Court of Appeals, well, if you don't like what we convicted him on, here's an alternative theory. That's always a sign that they know they have thin gruel, that they convicted him on a very thin premise. And you can get a jury to go a number of ways. I remember the interviews of the jury members, and they were really ambivalent. Because these cases are kind of conceptual, these notions of public corruption and where the line is and what was given for what. There was confusion in the jury, too. So bottom line, weak case, I thought it was a strong appeal. The standard has gotten even better for white-collar crime and political corruption cases. I'm not happy about that in general. But I thought that he would have benefited from that, and I haven't seen the full opinion, so I've got to dig into that to see whether they actually incorporated it. The court, the Supreme Court, he's not going to get a pardon because he doesn't have $10 million to pay for one. But he could appeal to the United States Supreme Court on the grounds that the standard, as well, this was such a weak case that it didn't even merit conviction under the old standard. Mm-hmm. And under the new standard that lowers the threshold for the accused and raises it for the prosecution, you've got to show a level of intent and knowledge that that the corrupt act that you're accused of, you knew you were doing for your benefit. And I just think this case fails that standard completely.
11: Yeah.
10: In other words, you should have won this appeal.
11: Yeah. That was my thinking. That was Connie's thinking. That was Dr. West's thinking.
1: Absolutely.
11: That he was, in fact, going to win this appeal. Again, in case you were just tuning in, we are talking about the appellate court affirming specifically the Ninth Circuit Court of Appeals has affirmed the convictions for one count of conspiracy, one count of bribery concerning programs receiving federal funds in violation, and five counts of honest services, mail and wire fraud against Mark Willie Thomas. Again, the decision came in a couple hours ago now, and we got to it as quickly as we had a chance to sort of look at it and read it and jump on the air with it. It just so happened to be that we got to it at the top of the second hour when Dr. Cornel West is here, and Dr. West was here in L.A., went to the trial any number of days. I went to the trial. So we were in the courtroom watching it. Here in L.A., we had a reporter cover this.
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11: Let me just say this right quick. Doc and I were going to spend more time talking about this in this hour. I had this breaking news not come through. But we have just announced on all of our platforms here on our local station, KBLA, that the next step in our campaign around Destination Crenshaw, as we call it, Procrastination Crenshaw, given that standing room only town hall where we heard the voices of everyday people in this community last Thursday night talk about the ways in which this economic violence of this year's delayed project has visited each and every one of our businesses and churches and institutions. We had an amazing, again, town hall. All the local media, every major network covered it. You saw it. You've heard about it. You hear people talking about it. So the next step in that campaign will be announced on Wednesday. We're not done yet. We're just getting started. So on Wednesday, stay tuned to KBLA and all of our socials for the big announcement about the next step in this campaign to hold Marquise Harris-Dawson, the city council, and others accountable to this black community. That's all I'll say about it right now, given the time that I don't have to delve into it more deeply, but we'll make a big announcement on Wednesday about the next step in our campaign of accountability with regard to Procrastination Crenshaw. Watching my time here, Dr. Wes and Connie, Doc, I start with you. We believe, and I know this to be the case, that the legacy of Mark Ridley Thomas is cemented. His legacy is cemented. I think of the number of times that the LA Times, no less, and others have written articles trying to understand why he is still so regarded, why he is still so loved, why he is still so revered. It's simple. Look at the track record of what he delivered. Look at what he delivered. His legacy is cemented, no question in my mind about that. And yet there will be some in our community who have agency to express themselves as they will, who will say he got what he deserved. It's worse when black people do this to other black people. Dr. West, that you and I were wrong to defend him and to that kind of critique. You say what?
1: I say that I know Mark Ridley Thomas from the top of his head to the bottom of his feet, that he is a person of unbelievable, unvarnished integrity. There's just no doubt about that. And that he's part of the legacy of those who engage in trying to serve people, especially black people who have to pay major price and cost and bear burden. But he continues to bounce back. He continues to work on the building. He was there with us this past weekend.
11: That's right.
1: He's right there at the meeting fighting for black folk, even though these folk are coming at him unfairly and unjustly. So others can say all that they want. People have a right to be wrong. Mm. They can believe that the earth is flat, you know what I mean? But it's not. There's certain things called truth. There's certain things called justice. There have been black politicians who were corrupt. Mark Ridley Thomas was never a corrupt politician. History will bear that out, and we shall forever be with him and by his side as he goes through anything and continues to bear witness and continues to be true to the God who called him and to Sylvia, his magnificent grandmother, who loved him and to Brother Tavis and Brother Cornell and others, and Cliff and my and Anna Heath and others who love him to death.
11: We'll give Connie Rice the last word when we come forward. We'll bring this thing full circle and just remind you again of what these convictions were that have now been affirmed by the appellate court, and get Connie just once again to give us a blueprint for what the possibilities are in the days ahead. 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
3: 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Forward, forward.
15: Attention Hamilton County. The third annual Hamilton County Veterans Appreciation Day is coming to TQL Stadium Saturday, August 15th from 10 till 2. 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
3: It was affirming the convictions of Mark Willie Thomas, former L.A. County Supervisor here in our neck of the woods. Again, 34 years of uninterrupted service as elected official for a variety of offices. And I hope and pray this is not the way this story ends. It may not be the last chapter. And to that point, with 2 minutes to go, Connie, just remind us again of what his options are. And if you're on his legal team right about now, what are they strategizing?
4: I think first you're going to do an en banc appeal asking the entire Ninth Circuit to rehear. So a petition for rehearing before the Ninth Circuit. If that fails, then you go on to the Supreme Court. In the meantime, he may be heading to jail. I wish him fortitude and focus if that's the case. But you got, and on the general public's reaction, Tavis and Doc, you know, Mark, as a supervisor, was the most powerful locally elected official in the country. Mm-hmm. There's no other local position in local elected positions, political positions in the country that's more powerful than the LA County supervisor. Mm-hmm. And to get to that level of political skill and expertise, you make a lot of enemies. And there are a lot of people who love Mark. There are a lot of people who are cheering this. So I get it on both sides. And as someone who has both been his ally and I also sued him, yeah. I've sued them all. Okay. sued Mayor Bradley too. Loved him. Because they're not doing the right thing for the bus riders and they're hurting poor people. So I will sue you. So I've been on both. I've been both an ally and an opponent, and I do. But no matter what that discussion is, I wish him Godspeed. And he and Avis will get through this. It's, but to me, very weak case. He should not have been put in this position. I don't mind people going to jail for stuff that hurts the public.
3: Yeah.
4: But this is not the case here.
3: Well, again, this is a sad day for many of us, again, who love and respect Mark Willie Thomas. And this decision does nothing to change that, Doc, does it? Doesn't change our love and respect for the brother.
5: Oh, you ain't lying. In fact, it deepens the love, though, man. But when you have evil triumphant at the moment, but right and love and justice defeated at the moment, you know that the latter's going to bounce back, my brother.
3: Yeah.
5: And that's true with Brother Mark. That's true with Brother Mark. How many times has he inspired us?
3: You know what I mean?
5: Over the years, with all those wonderful dinners and gatherings and empowerment conferences and so forth. Nobody like the brother in terms of quality of public service to everyday people.
3: No question about that. Again, locally here in Southern California, you have our number. 1-800-920-1580, 1-800-920-1580. You know the number. We invite you to call this station in the hours and days ahead to express yourself as you will about this breaking news story here in Southern California. Dr. Cornel West, thank you. Connie Rice, thank you. Love you both. Appreciate your insights in this hour. Speaking of the Supreme Court, in our next and final hour today, that's where we're going, to the U.S. Supreme Court. Talk about a few things there. You're listening, and I'm glad about it, to Tavis.
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5: A Westwood gas station was the scene of a shooting incident early Sunday morning. Police say a man was shot in the stomach at a Shell station on McHenry and Harrison Avenues about 1:30 in the morning. No arrests have been made. Federal prosecutors are charging a Cincinnati woman accused of making threatening phone calls to government offices in the state of Mississippi. Michelle Edwards reportedly made a series of such calls July 23rd to the George County Clerk's Office and the Jackson County Sheriff's Office. Nearly 30 calls were made in all. The specific charge filed against Edwards is transmitting in interstate commerce a threatening communication to kill or injure another person. Sentencing is being ordered for a man convicted in connection with the 2025 killing of a woman in Winton Hills. Prosecutors say that during a card game, Omarion Horn pulled a revolver from his pocket, removed all of the bullets but one, and then said, "Let's play Russian roulette." After pulling the trigger once while aiming the gun at himself, he then took aim at 23-year-old Rachel Counts and shot her. Horn has pled guilty to a charge of involuntary manslaughter and has been sentenced to a term of 10 to 14 and a half years in prison. I'm Heather Pascoe for 1230 The Buzz.

I'm Tavis Smiley, and I'm glad you're with us in this third and final hour of our program. It's been a fascinating show today, and we got broadsided, as it were, at the top of the second hour. Dr. Cornel West and I had intended to go in one particular direction, and we got redirected given this decision that was just rendered just now, what, 3 hours ago, a couple hours ago now, by the Ninth Circuit Court of Appeals. I'll repeat it once again and just move forward here. If you are in the Southern California area, then you know the name Mark Ridley Thomas rather well. Dr. Mark Ridley Thomas, long-serving public servant, 30-plus years of uninterrupted elected service in a variety of offices, including State Assembly, City Council, L.A. County Supervisor. We all know the case that was brought against him years ago now. That's how long this thing has gone on. He lost the case initially, appealed to the Ninth Circuit, and after almost 2 years, long time waiting, and many of us thought, again, that long wait meant that this verdict might be more in his favor. It is not. The panel has affirmed, three-judge panel on the Ninth Circuit has affirmed Mark Ridley Thomas's convictions for one count of conspiracy, one count of bribery concerning programs receiving federal funds, and five counts of honest services, mail, and wire fraud. So the appellate court has affirmed the court's decision in the case of Mark Ridley Thomas. Connie Rice was just here moments ago and sort of laid out what the options are, what the path forward might look like for Dr. Mark Ridley Thomas. They include, in no particular order, appealing to the entirety of the Ninth Circuit. This is a three-judge panel that made this decision. So the first step may very well be, I have not spoken to MRT as yet. I've been on the air live, obviously, but he's a friend and brother beloved. I suspect I'll talk to him and see him before this day is over. I'm not a member of his legal team, obviously. But my sense is, and Connie's sense is, that the first step may be to appeal to the entire Ninth Circuit Court of Appeals, asking them to reconsider this decision made by three of their members on this panel, number one. Number two, there is always, if they are denied that, an opportunity to appeal to the U.S. Supreme Court. In the years that this case has been, you know, bandied about, we've been waiting for a final decision on this. There have been some new laws and some new rulings, and so the standard has been sort of lowered, as it were, in cases like these. So there is a way in which MRT's, Mark Ridley Thomas's legal team could appeal to the Supreme Court for some relief in this regard if they are rejected by the entirety of the Ninth Circuit to hear their case. So there's an appeal to the Ninth Circuit writ large. There is an appeal to the Supreme Court. Talking about options here now. As I said earlier, Donald Trump, present, can pardon anybody. That possibility always exists. You heard Connie Rice say earlier in direct answer to my question about whether or not, this time around they will allow MRT, to stay, out of prison while he appeals. He was granted that in this particular case. Again, for the last couple of years, we've been waiting on this verdict, from the Ninth Circuit panel. He was allowed to stay out prison on appeal. We don't know now whether or not he'll be remanded immediately or whether or not they'll allow him to stay out while he appeals further. We have no idea at this hour, but that is a possibility as well. He might be remanded rather immediately. I pray not, but we shall see. But there you have it, in case you are just tuning in this final hour and have missed the entirety of the second hour, wherein Connie Rice and Dr. Cornel West and I had a chance to sort of delve into this. Again, for those listening here in L.A., this program is syndicated. We heard in markets all across the country. But for those in Southern California, stay tuned to this station locally for updates. And certainly, you have the phone number, 1-800-920-1580 here in Southern California, to call this station on any of our programs and express yourself. Your point of view might not align with mine. I'm okay with that. You have agency here to express yourself. Black people are not a monolith. And this station welcomes all of your views in the days ahead, there'll be more, of course, about this particular rendering. But for now, we know, again, that the Ninth Circuit Court of Appeals has affirmed the convictions against Mark Ridley Thomas. Now, all that said, when we come forward, we'll go to Kim Whaley, a constitutional law professor, former assistant U.S. attorney. Speaking of U.S. attorneys, he's a former U.S. assistant attorney, to talk about this incoherent theory
of presidential power that's been embraced by the Supreme Court. Some other legal issues we'll get to as well. So we'll talk the law for the rest of this hour when we come forward on Tavis Smiley.

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2: All three of my kids attend Regeneration, and they love it. 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My children are thriving at Regen. 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Every week, I get a progress report on my kids. 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My children feel safe. 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
8: Tavis Smiley, constitutional law professor, former assistant U.S. attorney Kim Whaley. Whaley is our guest today, and I'm glad to have her on. She's also a Substack writer, as are many people these days. Her Substack is called The Little Law School. That is her Substack, The Little Law School. And we're going to step inside The Little Law School right now, let her teach us for the next 45 minutes. Kim, good to have you on. How are you today?
9: I'm great. Tavis, thank you for having me.
8: My pleasure. Thanks for your patience. We had some breaking news here today, and so I had to get that addressed. Now I've got you for the rest of the hour, and I'm glad to have you. I saw your piece, and this is the primary reason we invited you on the program. I saw your piece for The Hill, as I recall, about the fact that SCOTUS, the Supreme Court, has embraced what you term an incoherent theory of presidential power. We've got some time. Let's start there. Unpack it for me, and I'll jump in as necessary.
9: Well, thanks for giving me the opportunity to unpack it, because this is so important for people to understand, and not everyone has the privilege of going to an American law school. So let me start with basics, right? The president under Article 2 of the Constitution is basically the job description for presidents, and it says that he gets to appoint executive branch officials. It doesn't say anything about removing or firing them. And so the Supreme Court has basically held back in 1935 that when Congress creates agencies, every federal agency is created by an act of Congress, that Congress can insulate agencies from political influence by putting what are known as for cause provisions in place. That is, that the president can't just fire heads of certain agencies for any reason to pack them with, you know, political loyalists. That sometimes, like, you know, if it's a nuclear regulatory commission, if you're talking about storing plutonium, you might really want the scientists in charge. That's the theory. And because there's no removal in the Constitution, the court said that essentially Congress can tinker with the ability to fire people. Well, you fast forward to 2026, and the court reversed that decision from 1935 and said, even though removal's not in the Constitution, we hold that presidents have the power to fire anybody they want for any reason, that Congress cannot limit that, even when Congress is the one who created the agency to begin with. And so the reason I said it's an incoherent theory is because in the very same day when the Supreme Court said for the one of the commissioners of the Federal Trade Commission, that, listen, he can fire her for any reason. It said, well, not so much when it comes to the Federal Reserve Board. There was a member of the Federal Reserve Board, which, of course, manages monetary policy that has global implications. And the court said, no, for that one, Congress can put limitations on firing that person. And you know, one thing about constitutional law, Tavis, is there are lots of ways of reading the Constitution, but it seems particularly for a court that claims to be conservative and, you know, really seizing on clear rules for interpreting the Constitution, that's not a consistent interpretation. Like, oh, it's in the Constitution, it's mandatory for everybody, except when it comes to monetary policy. For that, we'll let Congress tweak the ability to fire people. And that, you know, as I've argued many places, that's putting too much power in the justices to kind of tinker with how the government works based on not legal theory, but what it looks like is just their personal preference. And the problem with that is that they're not elected. They're not democratically accountable. And so it really undermines this whole idea of a constitution and a democracy by the people, we the people.
8: Yep. Let me just ask you point blank. I've been wrestling with this for years now. I've been at this for a while. And over the course of my broadcast career, I have, come to have a particular point of view about this myself. But since you used the phrase a moment ago, let me give you a chance to respond and unpack it as you will. Here's the question, point blank. Does the U.S. Supreme Court have too much power? Does it have too much power? It is the most powerful. It is the most powerful Supreme Court of any in the world that I'm aware of. And again, you're a constitutional scholar. I am not. But I read a lot and I talk to everybody and I've been at this for a long time and I've traveled the world, more importantly. And I do not know of a Supreme Court in any country that has more power than our court. And if I'm wrong about that, feel free to disabuse me of that notion. But does this court have too much power?
9: It does, and it's actually a threat to democracy. I mean, we talk a lot about what's happening in the White House, but there's an equal, if not greater, threat in the United States Supreme Court. And why? I mean, look at what they've done to the Voting Rights Act of 1965. Mm-hmm. Just this term, the court, the majority effectively deactivated that statute from 1965. Their job is to respect the other branches of government. And you know, there's a lot of discussion about the midterms, right? People want to see some change. If you've got a Supreme Court that will manufacture constitutional reasons to just kill acts of Congress that were enacted by both houses, signed into law by president, all those people are responsible to voters at the ballot box. If they can come in and say, nope, we're going to basically make up a reason under the Constitution to kill that statute, it's kind of a checkmate on the election process. I mean, you know, we could get a different configuration in the United States Congress, but if they're going to pass legislation and these people who are not elected, they can't be fired at the ballot box, are going to just say, no, you know what? We think it's not constitutional, and use theories like I just explained that aren't even intellectually coherent, that don't make sense, to a logical sense. Then to me, that's an anti-democratic institution. Yeah. And, you know, people have said, well, this has always been the case. Not so. This court, and I could go on, you know, for more than 1 hour, Tavis, on this, this court is doing things that are unprecedented when it comes to messing around with the authority of the other branches of government. So they've been kind of taking a hatchet at Congress's power and at the same time, you know, pumping up and enhancing the belt and suspenders of the power of the presidency, most prominently in 2024 by basically giving the president the green light to commit crimes using the power of the presidency. You know, that's stunning to people in Europe. And I spent 4.5 months on a Fulbright scholarship last spring in the Netherlands and talked to a lot of scholars and experts on that side. And they're kind of shocked with the kind of power that the Supreme Court of the United States has, because they don't have anything like that.
8: Well, you should know. If I had another hour, I'd give it to you. I so respect your opinion, but I don't. So we'll work at the 40 minutes I have left in this hour. To your point earlier about the Supreme Court needing to, and by law, being demanded and required to respect the two other branches of government, they don't do that anymore. You talked about legal theory, and they've moved, to my mind. Again, I'm not a Supreme Court justice. I'm not a constitutional law professor, but I am a Supreme Court watcher, and I discuss these things all the time on this program. It seems to me that with many of the rulings that they have rendered, certainly many of the rulings on the stuff that Trump puts in front of them every other day, it seems, they've moved from legal theory to actually writing the law. That is not their job. We all recall from our government classes in high school that the executive branch, signs the law. The legislative branch passes the law. They write the law, rather. The legislative branch writes it. Executive signs it. Supreme Court interprets it. They've moved beyond, to my mind, simply interpreting the law. They're not just doing legal theory. With their rulings, they are, in fact, writing law. Am I right about that? You disagree with me on that?
9: You're exactly right. Yeah. I mean, look at the Voting Rights Act. I mean, it's been in place for, 60 plus years. Congress didn't see fit to repeal it. And the court has basically been writing provisions into that statute that don't exist, that basically is taking it off of the law books. But it's not even just statutory law. It's constitutional law as well, right? Mm-hmm. I mean, if you think of a law as a hierarchy, at the very tippity top is the Constitution. The Constitution creates the Supreme Court. It is beholden to the Constitution. The justices take an oath to uphold and defend the Constitution. They don't get to not apply it or ignore it, right? You mentioned the Trump-friendly rulings in 2025. There are over 20 of these emergency rulings for Trump. What's an emergency ruling? It's like somebody on death row historically. I'm going to be executed tomorrow. Please stop my execution so that I can have my claim that my conviction was wrong heard by a court. If I don't get this emergency ruling today, I will be dead. Right. So what has Trump gone? He said, basically, my emergency is I have to comply with the Constitution. So the court's been giving them emergency relief to basically ignore the Constitution, sending people to South Sudan without due process where they could be tortured or killed. That's suspending the due process clause on an emergency petition, suspending the Fourth Amendment, a ban on seizures of people in connection with ICE arrests in Los Angeles, saying essentially that can be done. Racial profiling, those are my words, are okay because there's an emergency for Donald Trump to start ramping up immigration law. And this is just, it's undermines the very idea that we're not a monarchy where power starts from the top and there are winners and losers based on who you know, how much money you have, what you look like, what your racial background is, that it's the triangle's upside down, Tavis.
8: Yeah.
9: We the people are in charge and they're supposed to follow what we decide at the ballot box, including ratification of the Constitution.
8: Let me ask you this question. Hopefully I can make this make sense to you. As we have watched the Supreme Court turbocharge presidential power. That's the point you made earlier, but they're giving him all the power that he wants. In the process, they are at the same time surrendering some of their own. And as you and I both know, as this brilliant audience knows, power concedes nothing without a demand. As Frederick Douglass said, it never has and it never will. Power just doesn't concede its authority. So what am I missing about the decisions they have made and continue to make that, again, turbocharge his power, but in the process, they're essentially surrendering some of theirs and obviously completely obliterating the power of the other branch of government, the legislative branch? Does that make sense as a question?
9: Yeah, no, it does. I mean, I think it's a consolidation of power behind one political party and ideology.
8: Okay, I get that.
9: So I mean, they reversed also, not this term, but recently a longstanding case, which people refer to as the Chevron Doctrine, right? And that case was about when agencies do stuff, any agency, department of whatever, regulates. And experts are in these agencies, scientists, economists, public servants who work really hard and are well educated to serve the public interest. If they're going to do something, they basically get the benefit of the doubt. That was longstanding law for many, many decades. The Supreme Court reversed that and said, you know what? No, actually, we get to decide now. So as much as they're in some of these rulings, maybe they're ceding power to the presidency. And I, you know, there's nuance here and I could go on. They're also taking power for themselves. Mm. So they're empowering the president of the United States, that office, but they're disempowering federal workers, you know, members of agencies that aren't political. They're not politicians. They're not appointed. They're not Senate confirmed. These are just regular folks that are, you know, doing their best job. They are getting less power. So, you know, it's this delicate dance of consolidation of power behind a political party, really, which is now the far right. And it used to be called, I guess, the Republican Party, technically, but it's no longer the Lincoln Republican Party. But that's what it is. It's, you know, the whole idea behind the framing of the Constitution, No More Kings, was that if all the power goes in one place, it'll get abused. Madison said, if men were angels, we wouldn't need government. We need ambition to counteract ambition. There have to be checks and balances. This court has basically lifted all the checks and balances of the presidency, and they're kind of on that team. And so I think their power is protected because it's consolidated behind one, you know, political party that is, you know, swept the nation. And because constitutional law is, I appreciate this conversation, because it's kind of complex and it requires some, explanation, I think a lot of Americans don't really know what's going on. Yeah. And that's why, frankly, I wrote my first book called How to Read the Constitution and Why, when Donald Trump first took office, as kind of a roadmap to empower people to get on the Constitution bike and ride it themselves, where they can answer these questions for themselves and not rely on what they get on social media or coming out of the mouths of politicians or even, frankly, the Supreme Court.
8: Yep.
9: In some instances.
8: Yep. A couple of things I want to get to Kim, Kim to respond to when we come forward here. In no particular order, GOP states, these red states, have joined the Department of Justice in asking the Supreme Court to let Trump block some mail ballots. That mail ballot issue has not been quite put to bed. Yes, there was a ruling before they left for summer recess that did not give Trump what he actually asked for, but he hasn't given up on this. We played a clip weeks ago of Steve Miller saying, oh, no, we ain't done with this. We're going to come back to this one. And indeed, they have come back to it, the issue of mail ballots. And for me, for many of you listening, this ain't nothing but another attempt at voter suppression on top of the gutting of the Voting Rights Act. But there are a number of GOP states now that have joined the DOJ, Department of Justice, in asking the Supreme Court to let Donald Trump block some mail ballots. We'll let Kim respond to that. And Kamala Harris spoke, former vice president, spoke at the National Urban League and suggested that it's now time to expand the court to 13 members, given that we have 13 districts. That was her rationale. We'll play the clip for you. Let you hear Kamala in her own words and jump from there. 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
6: In a world full of noise, one voice cuts through. 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Tavis Smiley, nationally syndicated, unapologetically progressive, unapologetically real.
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10: Sentencing is being ordered for a man convicted in connection with the 2025 killing of a woman in Winton Hills. Prosecutors say that during a card game, Omarion Horn pulled a revolver from his pocket, removed all of the bullets but one, and said, "Let's play Russian roulette." After pulling the trigger once, aiming the gun at himself, he then took aim at 23-year-old Rachel Counts and shot her. Horn has pled guilty to a charge of involuntary manslaughter and has been sentenced to a term of 10 to 14 and a half years in prison. Federal prosecutors are charging a Cincinnati woman accused of making threatening calls to government offices in the state of Mississippi. Michelle Edwards reportedly made a series of such calls July 23rd to George County Clerk's Office and the Jackson County Sheriff's Office. Nearly 30 calls were made in all. A Westwood gas station was the scene of a shooting incident early Sunday morning. Police say a man was shot in the stomach at a Shell station at McHenry and Harrison Avenues about 1:30. And the Reds took 3 of 4 games from the Pirates in their weekend series at Great American Ballpark. I'm Heather Pasco on 1230 The Buzz.
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8: We are indeed with constitutional law professor, former assistant U.S. attorney herself, best-selling author Kim Whaley. Also has a Substack newsletter called The Little Law School. And so I feel like we are inside the little law school right now with Kim Whaley breaking all things down for us vis-a-vis the U.S. Supreme Court. Speaking of which, the National Urban League just wrapped its annual conference, if I can say it. They had their annual conference a few days ago. They invited a number of speakers who are potential Democratic candidates for president. It's a long list, right? Very long list. A number of them did, in fact, show up at the National Urban League Conference, including one, Kamala Harris, of course, former vice president. And here is what she had to say. I'll give you my commentary about it on the backside. I want to hear what Kim has to say about it. But here's what Kamala Harris had to say about the Supreme Court at the National Urban League.
13: They are ruthless. We need to be ruthless, too. And by that, I do not mean cruel. That is not our nature. By that, I do not mean breaking the law. That is not what we do. But I do mean we must be uncompromising. And we must allow for a real conversation about revisiting certain things. For example, and I know this is going to be controversial coming from me in particular, we need to revisit the Electoral College. We need to revisit the point of expanding the court to 13 justices like we have 13 district courts.
8: So, Kim Raley, you see the way she has tethered her argument to why there ought to be 13 Supreme Court justices, given that we have 13 districts. I sort of chuckled when I heard that clip of Kamala the first time when she gave that speech a couple of days ago. Michelle Obama famously said, when they go low, we go high. Kamala says they ruthless, so we gonna be more ruthless. So the narrative is shifting on how we engage the enemy in this regard. I digress on that for now. But I've asked many persons on this program heretofore, Kim Raley, many law experts, constitutional law professors, and others, what they make of this, I think, growing movement. I say growing because I think it's growing. We shall see in the coming weeks, months, and years. But there are a lot of people looking for a Democratic candidate this time who will be very serious about addressing this issue. Biden punted the opportunity. Obama punted the opportunity. But here comes Kamala Harris, you know, sort of first out at this level, saying we need 13. We'll see if the other Democrats line up and whether or not this becomes a defining issue of this campaign, this race for the White House. I said earlier, Kim, on today's program, I'll shut up. I said earlier on today's program that the timing of this is really interesting, because if you ever want to whip the right into a frenzy, if you really want to motivate them, if you want to animate them, if you want to organize them, start talking about this issue now before you've taken back the House and the Senate, and watch how animated they get between now and November, and how much more animated they're going to be if Democrats do win back the House and Senate for the presidential race if the Supreme Court is a Democratic target. I'm not suggesting that's wrong. I'm just suggesting, as you already know, you're going to mobilize the right around this issue like no other, because this has been their pet project for decades now. I digress. The mic is yours, Kim Raley.
9: Yeah, and they won that battle, right? I mean, I'm glad she didn't use the language of packing the Supreme Court. I think it's about unpacking the Supreme Court. If you recall, you know, Merrick Garland was Barack Obama's pick. He's a moderate candidate. Yep. There's nothing in the Constitution about Mitch McConnell, Senate Majority Leader, stealing a president's Supreme Court choice, but he basically stalled that nomination and made it not happen, and then pushed through Amy Coney Barrett days before an election. You know, I assume Vice President Harris is referring to the appellate courts. There's actually 13 courts of appeal, federal courts of appeal, mm-hmm. and, you know, one justice for each. I guess that's a roundup number. But she's absolutely correct. There needs to be some reform. The Constitution is meant to be amended. It was amended 27 times since the founding of the Republic. It's a difficult process. It's not supposed to be sort of, you know, changed on a whim. But that's what this court is doing. The court is essentially amending the Constitution with these opinions pretending to interpret by manufacturing parts of the Constitution that don't exist. So there does need to be some reining in on the court. Now, you know, adding justices would only require the United States Congress. I mean, they'd have to get over the filibuster. It does not require actually amending the Constitution. So this seems to be, you know, a feasible prospect. And I would, you know, to your point, I think around abortion rights, that is galvanizes the right around the court. But you know, if the Democrats can point out what Donald Trump's power has done to everyone in this country, in terms of inflation, unnecessary wars, people being shot in the streets for engaging in protests against ICE, rising costs of gas and food, Medicaid care being cut, Head Start now is being cut. I mean, this administration is hurting regular people, and that is not a red or a blue issue.
8: Yeah. You mentioned that expanding the court to 13 members is perhaps the most feasible of all the suggestions that have been rendered, and there are many, because it only requires an act of Congress, not two-thirds of the states, as it were, to sort of ratify it. But I'm seizing on that word feasible. Feasible is one way to look at it. The other way to look at it is the Democrats if they have the stomach to push back on the filibuster, you and I both know the John Lewis Voting Rights Act would be law. So would the issue of police accountability be law. There are a couple of major issues that this audience certainly cares about, voting rights and police accountability, that would be on the books right now if the Democrats and if Joe Biden had his stomach to really deal with carve outs more aggressively, or just, you know, dealing head on with this issue of the filibuster. So one, there are two F words here. One is filibuster. The other is feasible. And I'm not sure those two things connect.
9: Well, I mean, there's something else that Congress can do, which is basically limit the kinds of cases the Supreme Court could have. I mean, it has control over its jurisdiction. It could basically say, we're going to give questions of constitutional law to a panel of other federal judges that are people from across the country. That would be not prohibited under the Constitution. Just let them handle the statutory cases. I mean, the Democrats have been just rearranging the deck chairs on the Titanic while the ship of the Constitution and democracy has gone down. Mm-hmm. And, you know, using the old levers, institutional levers that got us here to try to fix it is just, to me, not a really winning strategy. I mean, I'm all for acting within the boundaries, of course, of the rule of law, which this administration does not do. And the Supreme Court and the, you know, majority in Congress allow this administration to just ignore the law and ignore the Constitution. But we have to think outside the box and not do business as usual with the hopes that it's just going to get better with the next election. That is, I think, one of the problems that got us where we are.
8: Yeah. Well, here's a question I want to pose for Kim Raley. I'll let her respond to it when we come forward. Let me see if I can just get it out now, give her a chance to think about it, although she doesn't need that. She could do it on the spot if she needed to. But it's fascinating for me that Supreme Court, and don't laugh, they are supposed to be nonpartisan. They're not supposed to be political. And yet to even have a conversation about expanding the court to 13 or any other number would, on demand, be expressly and overtly political. There's no way to have a conversation about expanding the court without that conversation being rooted, I mean, deeply rooted in politics. Is there a way then, here's my question, to have a conversation about expanding the court as we know it, changing the way the court operates as we know it? You heard Kim suggest earlier, Congress could decide that there are certain cases that don't go to the Supreme Court anymore. Is there a way to have a conversation about any of that, particularly since it is a body that is supposed to be nonpartisan and apolitical, where the conversation itself would not be expressly and overtly political, if that makes sense? You're listening to Tavis Smiley.
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12: 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Not only does Regen work for my children, but it also works for me and my work schedule. 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
8: Tavis Smiley and Kim Whaley, who is the author of the Substack newsletter, The Little Law School, constitutional law professor, former assistant U.S. attorney, brilliant scholar on all things law. I'm pleased to have her on this program in our final hour, which is just about up. So I asked a moment ago, Kim, if that makes sense at all to you, how it is that we even have a conversation about an entity, a branch of government that is on demand, or at least supposed to be, nonpartisan, apolitical, and yet I can't imagine any way that a conversation about making any adjustments to it doesn't end up being rabidly, overtly political.
9: Well, it'll be accused of being political. You know, just discussing the Constitution and the rules in the Constitution is perceived as political because, again, we have a president who's ignoring it, so that goes into, you know, red versus blue camps. But I think we still have to have it because we have to preserve our system for our future generations. I mean, anybody who has a child or a grandchild or a niece or a friend who's under voting age, that person, that child has no agency over how their future is going to be. And there's reasons why, you know, there was a revolution fought. And of course we had problems with enslavement and, you know, civil rights for many, many years in this country. And that's going the other direction. But there's a reason that all of that work was done to not be under the thumb of ideologues and in this moment, corporations. I mean, that's really what we're seeing with our government is that billionaires and corporations are almost eclipsing the traditional system of government. Our government leaders are beholden now to the private sector. We've never seen that in the history of humankind, and at least in the United States. And the Supreme Court has been kind of a handmaiden to that process. What do we do about it? It starts with this kind of conversation. It starts with education. Everyone should get on the Constitution bike and learn the basics. I mean, I don't know how to fix my car if it breaks down. I have to call a mechanic. And, if our government and our system, our rights and civil liberties are breaking down, we're losing them. And so, you know, no one's going to know what to do about it if we don't understand the diagnosis and what the issue is. And if people really understand how the Supreme Court sits and is supposed to sit, as you indicated, in our structure of government, it's there to call balls and strikes, not to make laws, not to override constitutions, not to pick certain presidents over other presidents. If we understand that that's bad for everybody, and a more rational, even-handed system will benefit. You know, what goes around comes around. Maybe we can get more public engagement around protecting the institution that's created by the Constitution, which is we the people, government by we the people, not by we the powerful.
8: Mm. We the people, not we the powerful. There's your quote of the day. Our remaining moments with Kim Whaley, when we come forward, we'll talk about the fact that these GOP states have joined the Department of Justice, where she once worked as a U.S. attorney, in asking the Supreme Court to let Trump block some of these mail ballots. He ain't done targeting mail ballots, and we ain't done yet until we get a final word on that from Kim Whaley on Tavis Smiley.
6: Who's sitting across from Tavis this week? Leaders. Legends. Game changers. The people shaping the country and the culture. They come to Tavis Smiley because this is where the real conversations happen. No spin, no fluff. Just straight talk and straight answers. Tavis Smiley, because the Kingian question, where do we go from here, starts right here.
14: This is Tavis Smiley. Check out my brother Lincoln Ware coming up tomorrow at 10 a.m., 12:30.
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0: 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Not only does Regen work for my children, but it also works for me and my work schedule. 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Every week, I get a progress report on my kids. 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My children feel safe. 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They're always eager to go to Regeneration.
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3: In the woods in Southern California, the United States Court of Appeals for the Ninth Circuit today affirmed, three-judge panel affirmed Mark Rudy Thomas's convictions for one count of conspiracy, one count of bribery concerning programs, receiving federal funds, and five counts of honest services, mail, and wire fraud. So the decision, after almost 2 years, has finally come in. He has lost his appeal at the Ninth Circuit. There's still more options for him, as we discussed on today's program, but I'll leave it there for now. That is the news of the day. If you're here in L.A., again, we welcome your comments throughout the day and the days ahead about this major earthquake of a political decision by the Ninth Circuit. Until tomorrow, thanks for tuning in to Tavis Smiley, and as always, keep the faith.

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0: 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They're always eager to go to Regeneration.
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0: 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They love to go to school. Every week, I get a progress report on my kids. 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

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The Back to

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0: 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They love to go to school. Every week, I get a progress report on my kids. I like that all of my kids are being challenged more than they ever were before. 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They're always eager to go to Regeneration.
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0: 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They love to go to school. 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

0: 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They love to go to school. 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My children feel safe. They never come home and say, I don't want to go to school. They're always eager to go to Regeneration.
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0: 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Not only does Regen work for my children, but it also works for me and my work schedule. 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My children are thriving at Regen. They love to go to school. Every week, I get a progress report on my kids. 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My children feel safe. They never come home and say, I don't want to go to school. They're always eager to go to Regeneration.
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He cannot fail. 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There is no failure in God.

0: 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They love to go to school. Every week, I get a progress report on my kids. I like that all of my kids are being challenged more than they ever were before. 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

0: 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My children feel safe. 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
0: 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I like that all of my kids are being challenged more than they ever were before. 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They're always eager to go to Regeneration.
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0: Hey, Donnie. This is Barbara Partlow from Chicago, Illinois. I want to give a shout-out to the Partlow family and to all my grandchildren, great-grandchildren, and my children. I love you, Donnie McKirkland. I've been listening to you forever, and I'm going to continue listening to you every morning in Chicago, Illinois. I love you, Donnie.
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0: Welcome back, everybody. 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And it's time for our praise break. 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If you're ready, DJ T-Storm.
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0: That was our praise break by the one and only DJ T Storm. It gets better every time we do it. But now that that praise break is over, you know what time it is. Oh, you know what time it is. It's time for our shout outs. And to every one of you that have never done so before, or for even those that have done so and want to do it again, you can leave your shout out right here so that about 5 million people can hear who you really love. You can do that by giving us a call at 1-888-420-7710. That's 1-888-420-7710. Remember to leave your name and leave where you're calling from and who you're giving that beautiful shout out to. Make it sound something like this. Shout the thing out.
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0: is pleased with you if you do it his work. 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
1: Hi, this is Donnie McClurkin, and I've got a personal note that I'd like to drop in your spirit. The one thing that you don't hear too much about God is how beautiful he is. You hear about his power. You hear about his love. You hear about the miracles. You hear about the deliverance. You hear about salvation. But the one thing that you don't really hear is how beautiful he is. And it's not just an outward beauty, but it's the beauty of his character, the beauty of his grace, the beauty of his love, the beauty that's undefinable, the beauty that is undeniable. That's right. There's a song that says, he's beautiful beyond description, too marvelous for words. And when you think about the grace of God, when you think about the love of God, you can't help but acknowledge how beautiful his heart is, how beautiful his love is, how beautiful he is. He's a wonderful God and beautiful beyond description.

one of you. Now, I've got to go, but I want you to stay tuned. Don't change the channel. This is a great station with great programming just for you. But as I've got to leave...

0: 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Not only does Regen work for my children, but it also works for me and my work schedule. 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They love to go to school. 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
4: Good morning. Expect delays as you make your way westbound 275, the off-ramp to Loveland-Madura Road. An accident blocks that ramp. We have a disabled vehicle blocking your right shoulder northbound 71 after 275. Southbound 71 after 12th Street. Disabled vehicle in the cleanup should be out of your way shortly. Traffic is sponsored by Compassion International. 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I'm Alan Schley with traffic on 1230 The Buzz.
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3: All right, good people. It is time for the Faith Walk of the day. And many of you know the scripture in Romans 12 and 2 says, in the English Standard Version says, do not be conformed to this world, but be ye transformed by the renewal of your mind, that by testing you may discern what is the will of God, what is good and what is acceptable and what is perfect. Now, I've heard people talk about renewing your mind as a hack for mental anxiety. I've heard people use a renewed mind to be able to get over what they feel they can't do, or to get over what people have said to them. But our scripture tells us that we are transforming and renewing our mind, that by testing you may discern what is the will of God. Okay, so that means when I'm going through an issue, a test, a storm, a trial, I will recognize the will of God for my life, the acceptable and perfect will of God for my life. Let's be very careful to read the whole scripture and not make it what we want it to be, but find out in true context what it means. I am not a theologian, y'all. I don't even call myself a preacher in that way, but I do know that I have a responsibility to read it right. And sometimes that's what you got to ask yourself. Did I read it right? Am I using the word as a tool to beat up other people or to make other children of God feel bad about themselves? Am I reading it right? When you use the word to make you feel comfortable, see, that's why you can't tell me what to do. The Bible says, don't be judged, judge not. That's it. You saying, don't tell me what to do, that scripture, that ain't what it's talking about. I want you to read it again. Read it in a few different versions. Then have conversations about the said scripture that we're talking about. Discuss it so you get the truest understanding of what the word means. Like, I've been in church my whole life and I'm still finding new things in the word. Lately, I've been seeing a lot of people talk about women being referred to as helpmate, whereas what I've always heard it explained as, it's basically she's a glorified housekeeper. I get a wife, so I have somebody to cook and clean for me. That's not what the word means. Dig into it. It's more than that. I promise you, it's way more than that. Women, we are not minimized to just being the housekeeper and the cook and the playmate. We are more than that. God designed us for more than that. So find out what the word is really saying. I know you read your scripture of the day and you look at the, click on the little video to look at the explanation, but we've got to study to show ourselves approved unto God. We don't study to let other people know how much we've studied. We don't pray so other people can know we prayed. We pray to connect to God, to hear God's voice, to get his instruction and his direction. A lot of us use, you just use God as a security system. That's it. Let me pray so I'm protected. Let me pray so I follow God. Let me pray so I keep my faith. Let me pray so I don't fall into sin. Let's make sure that we read the book and what he really intended for us to know and see and have and experience through his word. And most times it's not about a house or a car. Most times it's not just about what he does for you. It's what he wants to do in you. And renewing your mind is so you can discern the will of God. I renew my mind in the word. So when the enemy comes with lies, I will understand the perfect will of God. And if I'm renewing my mind in the word, that means I don't go to my pastor or first lady going, I'm just trying to find out what God want me to do. I'm just trying to find out what I'm supposed to do next. Be not conformed to this world. That's what you're supposed to do. And be transformed by renewing your mind. So that when you are tested by life, you can discern the will of God, not your feelings, not what culture says, not what your favorite influencer is posting. And this is what you're supposed to do. Walking around with an attitude with your chest puffed up as if God. And that's why I don't really subscribe to the big song. God don't play about me. He doesn't play about any of us. What do you mean? What are you saying? As long as we are lining up with the word of God and reading the book and understanding what the book really means, we will be able to show the good and acceptable and perfect will of God. All right. That is the Faith Walk for the day. Read it again, y'all. Read it again and ask God for understanding of his word. All right. That is the Faith Walk of the day. Now it's birthday shout out time. 877-242-2426. I'm sorry. I meant it in the best way possible. Don't feel offended. 877-242-2426. Just go ahead and pick up the book and read it again. It's birthday shout out time, y'all. Give us a call.
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21: In Butler County, a worker sustained injuries Monday after a 30-foot drop into a hole at a Trenton work site. Trenton firefighters helped to pull the man from the hole. He was then taken to a local hospital for treatment. At last report, the man was alert and oriented. Meanwhile, charges are being filed in connection with last year's death of an inmate at the Lebanon Correctional Institution. 38-year-old LaSalle Allen was serving his sentence after a conviction for felonious assault when he was involved in some sort of altercation with another prisoner. A report says the incident was followed by a use of force, and Allen was taken to a local hospital. He later died. Corrections officer Jeremy Roberts and prison nurse Tiffany Ramsey have both been charged with dereliction of duty. Cincinnati motorists are seeing higher prices at the pump this week. AAA reports the average price of regular fuel locally is now $3.86 per gallon. That is up 7 cents from a week ago. The average cost of a gallon of regular fuel in the state of Ohio is now $4.04. That is your latest update of news. I'm Indira Rogers, 1230 The Buzz.
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23: Good morning. Westbound 275, the off-ramp to Loveland Madeira Road. That off-ramp remains closed due to an accident. Crews are on the scene. Earlier disabled vehicle in the cleanup. Northbound 71 after 275. That one should be out of your way shortly. Otherwise, seeing light to moderate traffic now. Southbound 75 as you make your way from 275 to downtown. Looking at a 14-minute drive there. Southbound 75 from Tylersville to 275, a 5-minute drive. I'm Alan Schley with traffic on 1230 The Buzz.
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6: 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But 11 minutes after the hour, you know, this is what happens when your stuff don't work with you. Coming up this hour, Simplewolks Live will join us in 11 minutes. And we got great music from Anthony Brown, Ja'Kalen Carr, and Jason Nelson. Here's my song, and it's How I Want You to Feel Today. It's Feel All Right on Get Up Morning.
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6: Good morning. It's a slow go as you make your way eastbound 74 between Beekman Street and Spring Grove Avenue. Disabled vehicle blocks northbound 71 at the Brent Spence Bridge. Right two lanes are blocked. And a slow go northbound 471 at Columbia Parkway. Traffic is sponsored by Mothers Against Drunk Driving. 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I'm Alan Schley with traffic on 1230 The Buzz.
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2: Listen, listen, listen, Linda. It's time for the Erica-ism of the day. And one thing I know for sure is we're going to keep growing and keep getting older every single day. There is nothing you can do about it. And there are some of us who receive it and accept it and are grateful for becoming this new version of yourself. You know, you'll never be 20 or 30 again. But sometimes we romanticize it. And, you know, I'm not talking about just saying, man, when I was younger, dot, dot, dot. I'm talking about those people who are literally trying to reject the age you are. You're a grandma. You don't want to be a grandma. You don't want nobody to call you an auntie, even though you got nieces and nephews. I mean, like, yeah. Man, like, just because they're not calling you auntie, that don't make you no younger. Like, you're still the age that you are. Embrace it and be grateful for it. What's the alternative? That we leave early? No. Will things change as we get older? Absolutely. Do we have to accept those things? Absolutely. Right? Be as healthy as you can, of course. All the things that people say come with age, don't have to. You don't have to forget everything. You don't have to not be able to move. You don't have to have all the aches and pains and give in to them, right? You can change your diet. You can change your mind. You can do your best to live the healthiest version of yourself that you can. But I wouldn't be unappreciative of where you are. You know what I mean? I'm not going to sound like 28-year-old Erica recording Shackles, but I can sound like Erica in her 50s recording Feel All Right and singing I Love the Lord. I can. I'm not in competition with people younger than me. I am walking in the fullness of the wisdom of a woman of a certain age. 54 and proud of it. You know what I mean? And so I want us to be careful when we live in the body and the skin that we're in, mourning who we are. Man, you know I'm old. I can't do this. You know I'm old. I can't do this. You know, stop saying that. Saying I'm wise. I'm wise enough to handle it. Wise enough to recognize it. You know, just embrace who you are. Live fully who you are. God, make me the best of who I am at this age. And let me appreciate it. I'm not trying to compete with no young people. Are you kidding me? They want to be where I am. Got a good job, a good life, a good marriage. I'm relatively healthy and I'm happy about it, right? So be appreciative, be thankful, be grateful. God, I thank you for this age. I thank you for this day. Thank you. They used to testify when I was younger, I thank you for a reasonable portion of my health and strength. I didn't know what that meant at 28. I do at 54. I got a reasonable portion of my health and strength. I got my right mind. I got a desire to live right. Those are things to be thankful and grateful for. Listen, you're old enough to be wise enough to handle the goodness of God and not lose it and fumble it like you might have in your 30s. Mess it up in your 20s. Just appreciate where you are. Be grateful. And to my young ones that listen to Get Up Mornings, you're going to keep growing. So appreciate this age. Don't, when I get this, then I'm, when I get this. No, just appreciate where you are now. Listen, I'm grateful for the day I had a Toyota Tercel and not much money in the bank, but I was trying. I was pushing and trying. I was hoping that I would become something. And this is where I am today. And I'm grateful for it. Have gratitude every single day of your life. Y'all, last week I didn't tell y'all, but my daughter broke her collarbone. And while I was calling, Zaya, you okay? Is everything all right? She said, yeah, Mom, my collarbone is broken, but I'm not dead. Now, I was a little cynical, right? She's a little sarcastic. But you're not dead. Stuff may have happened to you, but you ain't gone yet. You still breathing. You still got a chance. You still got an opportunity. So while you're alive, live. Live your life to the fullest, okay? That's my Erica-ism for the day. I love you and I mean it. All right, good people. Girls got the joys and concerns up next. We got more great gospel music on the way just to encourage your soul. May the rest of your day be blessed. Man, I like it.
3: I like being an unk. Unk, yes, sir.
2: 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Call me, ma'am. I'm fine with it.
3: Man.
2: Yes, ma'am. Yes, thank you, sweetheart.
3: Man.
2: Come on. 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
25: In Butler County, a worker sustained injuries Monday after a 30-foot drop into a hole at a Trenton work site. Trenton firefighters helped to pull the man from the hole. He was then taken to a local hospital for treatment. At last report, the man was alert and oriented. Meanwhile, charges are being filed in connection with last year's death of an inmate at the Lebanon Correctional Institution. 38-year-old LaSalle Allen was serving his sentence after a conviction for felonious assault when he was involved in some sort of altercation with another prisoner. A report says the incident was followed by a use of force, and Allen was taken to a local hospital. He later died. Corrections officer Jeremy Roberts and prison nurse Tiffany Ramsey have both been charged with dereliction of duty. Cincinnati motorists are seeing higher prices at the pump this week. AAA reports the average price of regular fuel locally is now $3.86 per gallon. That is up 7 cents from a week ago. The average cost of a gallon of regular fuel in the state of Ohio is now $4.04. That is your latest update of news. I'm Indira Rogers, 1230 The Buzz.
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26: Good morning. Expect delays as you make your way northbound 71 at the Brent Spence Bridge. A disabled vehicle blocks your right two lanes. Traffic is stop and go from Dixie Highway. A slow go southbound 75 at Paddock Road. Heavy traffic eastbound 74 between Montana Avenue and Spring Grove Avenue. And a slow go northbound 471 between Memorial Parkway and Columbia Parkway. I'm Alan Schley with traffic on 1230 The Buzz.
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4: Well, saints of the Most High God, we are coming to you live from the Get Up Church of our Lord, Baptist non-denominational, AMECMEENG, LMNOP, Apostolic Church of God in Christ. All right, Brother Griff, let the Lord use you.
5: Thank you, FLP.
4: You're welcome.
5: Gotta say happy birthday to my girl Valerie Bumpers. Bow. Happy birthday, sis. It's my good folks from the Delaware area. But first, giving honor to God who's ahead of my life, I'd like to say I'm glad to be in the house of the Lord one more time, Sister Erica.
4: Yeah.
5: Cause he brought me from a mighty, mighty long way. Hey, Val, I could have been dead, sleeping in the grave, but God is good.
4: All the time.
5: And all the time.
4: God is good.
5: Yes, yes, yes. I got to shout out Pastor Brian Bullock of the Union Church in Charlotte. You know, I listen to sermons every day. I listen to his today, and I listen to his like about three times a month. Dude is a great pastor. Love how you preach, brother. So look, y'all, school has started in Georgia, right? In Atlanta Public Schools, Fulton County, DeKalb County, in Cobb County. And I just want to ask, are parents telling their kids, hey, I don't want no problems from you at school. I don't want no teacher calling. I don't want no, let this be the last year. Let's not do like last year and have, like, can we get some more? Because if you let social media tell you, the kids is disrespectful. Now, I got a lot of principal and teacher friends, and they say that's not true. But can we not have disrespectful kids to the teachers? Can that be the last line of defense for their life? Can we still protect the teachers at all costs? They so important.
4: Hmm.
5: Your kid talking about A, B, C, D, E, R, M. If you don't respect these teachers and talk to these kids on the way home, your teacher, how you being nice to your teacher, right? I don't want no problems. Now, it's a teacher in a car screaming. Just clap. Griff, keep talking. Listen. About it, Griff. You get to say, ain't he all right? Hold on. It's the parents saying, I'm looking at mine in the car right now in the rearview mirror, Griff. They fine in my car. Good. You get to say, ain't he all right? But if you like me, and other grown people from Gen Z, what we from, Gen X? You're not going to have no problem for no teachers, ever. And I'm screaming, ain't he all right? I used to scare my kids and say, if I ever have a teacher call me, I don't care what they talk about, you in trouble. I remember a teacher called and said, hey, Marcus is in my office crying. I just wanted to tell you, he got the best grade point average in the school. Oh. I said, oh, yeah, I just be telling him that. That's good. That's how I want him to be scared.
4: Come on.
5: But tell him your dad want to talk to you when you get home. Yeah, I'll be, you know, it's the fear, y'all. 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

0: That's Keisha Grandy with her new single, I Believe God, y'all. This is so powerful. And you literally, like you said earlier, have been part of the music industry for quite some time. Some people get tired and burnt out. What pushed you to write and release this new song, this project?
1: Yeah, so it was just my faith in God, you know, again, after you've gone through so much, you know, you just have to have that mindset of I can't give up. Mm-hmm. And that's where I am right now. I could not give up on my gift, my ministry, because there are times where you feel like that you want to give up. But I'm at the point to where now I know it's my time. God had allowed me to have this time, and I do know that this is my appointed time.
0: Come on. That's such a powerful statement and declaration. And listen, you talked earlier about trying to commit suicide or even almost losing your life to COVID. How did you stay strong going through all of that?
1: My faith in God. My faith in God taught me that, you know, no matter what, like my song says, no matter what may come my way, I always had a trust and a belief in God that he was going to see me through. There were times where I didn't feel like I was going to be able to do that, but it was my faith and my steadfast belief in God that he was going to make a way out of no way for me, no matter what it was.
0: Wow. Go ahead, Greg.
2: I just want to say, being in the game since you were 18 and watching it evolve, I mean, are you still, number one, are you still having fun? And who do you like right now?
1: You know what? At this age of my life, I am just having so much fun with it. You know, I don't do it for the financial part of it. I do it because I enjoy doing it. You know, I love it. And who I look up to right now, my sister that's on this phone right now, you know, Erica is one of my faves. Tina, the newcomers, Leandria, Lord, that woman is anointed.
0: Lord Jesus.
1: So many that I listen to, the Cortezes. So, yeah, all of those people. But, yeah, definitely those are the ones that I'm listening to in my radio right now.
0: I love it. I love it.
2: Love that.
0: Thank you so much for being with us today. We absolutely appreciate you. Okay, tell us how we can follow you. What's coming up next for you? We want to know.
1: Okay, so all of my social media is Keisha Grandy, and I don't have an E in my name, K-I-S-H-A Grandy. And what's coming up for me, I am working on a full project. I want to have Erica as a feature, but you know, that's reaching, but I'm putting it in the atmosphere.
0: You never know, sis. You never know.
1: I am on Black Smoke Music Worldwide, where the awesome Kerry Douglas has given me a platform to do this. I thank God for Kerry Douglas and Black Smoke Music for giving me this platform. I am also, I did a project with the family. The family is back out, so I'm excited about that. The family has a project out. We have a new project that's coming out next year.
0: I love it.
1: I mean, all of that. Yes. Touring, all of that stuff is coming up. So just look out, and we will be on in your city probably.
0: I love it. Y'all, Keisha Grandy, her latest single is called I Believe God. Make sure you download it, stream it, and then when you do that, tell a friend. Keisha, thank you so much for stopping by.
1: Thank you for having me.
0: Absolutely. Y'all, I love talking to legends. I really do. Listen, stick around. The Get Up poll is up next in just a few moments. I love you too.
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7: Good morning. A disabled vehicle blocks your center lane northbound 71 at 5th Street. We have a stalled vehicle blocking westbound Norwood Lateral at Montgomery Road. Slow down southbound 71 between 275 and Ridge Avenue with heavy traffic southbound 75 between the Lachlan Split and Paddock Road. Traffic is sponsored by Mothers Against Drunk Driving. 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I'm Alan Schley with traffic on 1230 The Buzz.
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16: In Butler County, a worker sustained injuries Monday after a 30-foot drop into a hole at a Trenton work site. Trenton firefighters helped to pull the man from the hole. He was then taken to a local hospital for treatment. At last report, the man was alert and oriented. Meanwhile, charges are being filed in connection with last year's death of an inmate at the Lebanon Correctional Institution. 38-year-old LaSalle Allen was serving his sentence after a conviction for felonious assault when he was involved in some sort of altercation with another prisoner. A report says the incident was followed by a use of force, and Allen was taken to a local hospital. He later died. Corrections officer Jeremy Roberts and prison nurse Tiffany Ramsey have both been charged with dereliction of duty. Cincinnati motorists are seeing higher prices at the pump this week. AAA reports the average price of regular fuel locally is now $3.86 per gallon. That is up 7 cents from a week ago. The average cost of a gallon of regular fuel in the state of Ohio is now $4.04. That is your latest update of news. I'm Indira Rogers, 1230 The Buzz.
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17: Good morning. Expect delays. A slow go eastbound 74 as you make your way between Montana Avenue and 75. Northbound 71 from 275 is stalled, vehicle blocking. Traffic is slow southbound 71 between 275 and Red Bank Road. I'm Alan Schley with traffic on 1230 The Buzz.
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3: I love this conversation today, y'all, that we're having about how people stay married, how you make it through the seasons and the years and the time. So we wanted to get some expert advice from the Get Up Church. So let's talk to Robert in Houston. Hey, Robert, how have you managed to stay married and how long y'all been married?
4: So we've been married now 24 years. We were 17 and 19 when we got married. So we I was in the military. But one of the things that we continue to do is to date. We flirt and date. And actually, congratulations, Miss Erica, on your vow renewal. We did a vow renewal in 2017 and got rebaptized together. So
3: I love that.
4: We work ministry and grandkids.
3: Nice. Well, thank you so much for sharing that with us today. We appreciate you. God bless you.
4: Thank you. Bless you. Y'all have a great day. Bye-bye.
3: You too. Bye-bye.
5: 877-242-2426. It's time for the Get Up Poll. Let's go to Ohio and talk to Wanda. Wanda, how long have you been married and how have you stayed married for so long?
6: Good morning, Griffin. God, America. My husband and I, Jeffrey, have been married for 44 years. Wow. And what has helped us is, first of all, keeping God at the helm. That's number one. But also, we keep laughter in our marriage. And someone once told me, one of the mothers of our church told me, because I would consistently pray for my husband when things were kind of rocky those first 2 years. And I was always praying, Lord, fix him. Lord, do this. Lord, turn this around. Lord, do this. Do this. Do this for him. But the mother told me, she said, stop praying that prayer. You pray that God will fix your heart and teach you and show you how to respond. And the moment I was doing that and start praying for myself, Lord, teach me how to love him through this. Teach me how to serve you by serving him. Yes. Once I started doing that, I saw God transform his heart, transform his mind. And I have to tell you, Griff, I have to tell you, Erica, my husband loves the Lord with all his heart, his mind, and his soul. Even in spite of two strokes, he loves the Lord. And I thank God for transformation. God loves you. God loves you guys. Thank you for what you do for our community. God pour back into you both. In Jesus' name, amen and amen. Amen.
3: Thank you so much for calling. Oh, wow, that was amazing. Thank you for calling today. Have a good one.
6: You too. Thank you.
3: Okay, bye-bye. Tayshia from Virginia's on the line. Hey, Tayshia, how long you been married and how have you managed to stay married?
7: I've been married for 24 years now. We've been together for 40 years.
3: Wow. So what's the secret?
7: I don't have a secret. The first thing is to put God first. That's number one. And I prayed for him. I prayed for someone to love me for me and to accept me for me. And he sent me my husband. And the secret is to take one day at a time. Each day that he gives you, get down and pray, thank him, and take that love that you have for each other and grow. Don't try to change him. Give him to the Lord. Don't try to change him. Try to change yourself.
3: Absolutely.
7: And when you change yourself, everything else will change.
3: Thank you so much.
7: Put God first.
3: Yes.
7: And then put your husband and yourself, and everything else will flow into place.
3: Thank you so much for sharing that with us. We love you too.
7: Okay.
3: Thank you. God bless. Bye bye.
7: God bless.
3: See, listen, we know when we certain phone calls we make, we know y'all gonna go long. We only want y'all to go long so we can talk to more people.
5: But they so good, though.
3: They so good sharing their testimonies, man.
5: That lady said they was married 24 years but was together for 40.
3: Right. Some people do make it, y'all. Everybody don't break up. Don't you fall for what the media is trying to tell you. Some people stay together and stay happy, and God continues to bless them. It could be you too. Y'all stick around. It's more on the way. It's Get Up Mornings.
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7: All right, y'all, coming up 11 minutes past the top of the hour, I'll share my love talk of the day with you this morning. And Shawnee Scott will have the trending topics. And Joy Taylor will share the daily play. Great music on the way from Kirk Franklin, J.J. Harrison, and Anthony Brown. 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
9: In Butler County, a worker sustained injuries Monday after a 30-foot drop into a hole at a Trenton work site. Trenton firefighters helped to pull the man from the hole. He was then taken to a local hospital for treatment. At last report, the man was alert and oriented. Meanwhile, charges are being filed in connection with last year's death of an inmate at the Lebanon Correctional Institution. 38-year-old LaSalle Allen was serving his sentence after a conviction for felonious assault when he was involved in some sort of altercation with another prisoner. A report says the incident was followed by a use of force, and Allen was taken to a local hospital. He later died. Corrections officer Jeremy Roberts and prison nurse Tiffany Ramsey have both been charged with dereliction of duty. Cincinnati motorists are seeing higher prices at the pump this week. AAA reports the average price of regular fuel locally is now $3.86 per gallon. That is up 7 cents from a week ago. The average cost of a gallon of regular fuel in the state of Ohio is now $4.04. That is your latest update of news. I'm Indira Rogers, 1230 The Buzz.
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2: Good morning. Expect delays. A slow go eastbound 74 as you make your way between Montana Avenue and 75. Northbound 71 from 275 is stalled, vehicle blocking. Traffic is slow southbound 71 between 275 and Red Bank Road. I'm Alan Schley with traffic on 1230 The Buzz.
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22: Butler County grand jurors are indicting a Delhi Township man accused of sex crimes involving juvenile victims. Kendrick Daniels faces 8 counts of rape. No other details have been released. Charges are being filed in connection.

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1: Forgot the name of the little West Side football team. And he's been convicted in a along with the Chicago gang leader with the killing of Curtis Boston Jr. Yeah. He told his sister he needed to meet a friend named Will who owed him $500. Those were the last words she ever heard him say, because when he met up with them, it was a hit. Will Givens, 39, and Quincy Ray, 45, were found guilty yesterday on all counts, including aggravated murder. Man, and they were running through the streets. They chased him down. They were supposed to meet at a place. When he got there, the guy let him out the car, and then it was on. So he ran down through the street. They were shooting. They fired, I don't know how many rounds at him. They finally pinned him and pinned him in and killed him. Boy, it was a mess. But I'm saying, you coaching a youth football team and you doing all this stuff. What the hell? Man. This happened all in Camp Washington. It's where they killed him. Man, they were supposed to meet at the Family Dollar parking lot. And a Saturn Outlook pulled up beside them for what investigators described as a planned meeting. What they didn't know at the time, see, this guy brought Will up, Curtis Boston up to the Family Dollar. And the SUV pulled up, dropped off McGivens and Ray. Those were the two shooters who awaited their target, armed with rifles and concealed their approach. The SUV pulled away just before the gunshots rang out. Boston had already gotten out of his friend's car, and he was forced to run away. His friend was shot in the arm trying to drive off. There was an Uber driver who stopped for a meal. He was shot in the chest. I mean, bullets were flying everywhere. Boston was pursued by the SUV, which returned to pick up the two gunmen. And surveillance footage showed the vehicle driver sweeping the streets. At one point, one of the gunmen was let out, fired rounds at Boston from the sidewalk. I mean, they were determined to kill this dude. Yeah. This was a deliberate, sustained attack against Curtis Boston Jr. That's what the prosecutors said. And they used phone records and everything like that to tie these two to the murder. Yeah, man. And this McGivens guy, I think he's the guy that was the coach of the football team. Jeez. Man. Unbelievable. Unbelievable. Things that are happening, you just know who you don't know who to trust nowadays. You don't know who to trust. Well, yesterday, Hamilton County Commissioners voted to put a levy on the ballot for children's services. Alicia Reese wanted them to take some Bengals money so it would lower the burden on the taxpayers, on the homeowners, but they weren't about to touch the Bengals money. The other two commissioners said, nah, baby, nah, no, no. So Alicia Reese sustained. She didn't vote, and they got two yes votes. So you will see a children's levy on the ballot. And then you also see a CPS levy for the children.

0: children on the ballot. Oh, boy. So some people will not vote, will vote no on both levies. Some people might vote yes on both levies. I don't know. And we're almost talking about the same kids. The kids at CPS, a lot of them will need children's services. Abuse and all kind of stuff going on. A lot of the people concentrated in the city of Cincinnati, and a lot of them attend Cincinnati Public Schools. Of course, there's some issues out in the county when it comes to children. Also, I just saw where police arrested a man after a two-year-old was found not breathing. And they charged the dude with endangering children, felonious assault in connection with the child's injury. And this guy admitted to striking the child on the buttocks and leaving finger marks while he was providing supervision and care for the child. Emergency medical technicians responded to a report of a child not breathing. When officers arrived, they found the child who was taken to Children's Hospital Medical Center with life-threatening injuries. The child was diagnosed with traumatic brain injury. And see, that's where Children's Services comes in. You need them for something like this. But if we could lower the burden on the homeowners in the county about taking a little bit of that bingo money and, ease it up on the people who have their homes and going to end up having to pay this tax levy if it passes. And normally, the people of Hamilton County and Cincinnati, they always vote in favor of the children. But they've been taxed enough. They've been taxed a lot. So I don't know how they're going to feel on this one. The CPS levy, I don't know. I thought if there was any chance that income tax levy would have been the way to go, but big business stepped in. They didn't want that. I don't know why they didn't want that. It was just going to lower, maybe it's going to lower their $1 million paychecks. You know what I mean? They didn't want to pay it. They would have been paying a lot more than everybody else with as much money as they make. But they put pressure on the school board. Boy, that school board has been catching hell here. Boy, they caught hell yesterday. And man, it's been not good to be a school board member nowadays. They felt like they've been bullied and everything. So look for the children's levy on the ballot. Oh, boy. Folks in Hamilton County have had it up to here with levies. I don't know what's going to happen. I don't know. But yesterday, Alicia Reese sustained. They didn't want to go with her idea of taking some money from the stadium and putting it toward what the children's services needed, which would lower the burden on the taxpayers. The other two commissioners didn't want to hear that. So Alicia abstained from her vote and it passed 2-0. So there you go. Boy, I feel sorry for the folks down in Cuba. It's just getting worse for Cuba. The whole nation has plunged into darkness. The electric grid has collapsed. Why don't they just say, I give? Come on in, United States, and save us. Because, you know, that's, I tell you, and that's such a beautiful country. It would be such a beautiful country. Now it's just in shambles. Garbage everywhere. It's just a mess in Cuba. And I tell you, I used to like Buc-ee's, but I think they're just getting out of hand now. You know, they've got a Buc-ee's opened up near somewhere around in Dayton, Beaver Creek. But anyway, there's this business that's in Beaver Creek, and it's called, what's it called? Oh, man. they have a beaver as their mascot for the store. It's in Beaver Creek, and it looks really don't look anything like the Bucky's beaver, but they're suing this store for copyright infringements, I guess. They've had the logo for decades, even before Bucky's thought about it. This thing has been in business for a long time. And they say they just can't believe, even one of the councilmen up in Beaver Creek says, I can't believe Bucky is doing something like this. I was shocked when I heard the mini mart was in Bucky's crosshairs. Common sense is not prevailing. I can't imagine anyone would be confused by the mini mart and Bucky's. He says, not even in the same ballpark. Yeah. And Bucky's lawsuit is one of many nationwide. They're suing everybody that's got a beaver. No pun intended. But anyway, Bucky's should be ashamed of themselves. You know, they're doing okay. Just let it ride. Let it ride. Gee, they're not going to steal one customer from Bucky's by having that little beaver on their logo. Ramaswamy came to town the other day. They booed him out of Xavier. Booed his ass out of Xavier. So that shows you right there. Nobody likes this guy. Nobody likes this guy. Even conservative. This was a conservative group that brought him in to speak. And they booed his ass. Yeah, he had to leave. He left. Yeah. So, there you go. Ramaswamy, nobody likes this dude. He thinks people like him, but they don't. He's just like Donald Trump. Just like Donald Trump. Thinks people like him, but they really don't. And he was in this golf tournament at Bedminster, and he won, apparently. He probably cheated. If there was any way for him to cheat to win, he cheated, but he won. And he says, the winning shot in the Bedminster Club Championship. He says, thank you very much to all those who participated. I won with a score of 70, and I'm so honored in that, unlike the rest of the field, I'm given very little time to practice. Because I'm focused on many other things. It's called talent. And I have it. And they don't. You know what? I mean, this guy, he has the talent. He didn't have time to practice like everybody else did. He was focused on being the president. He just has the talent. And that's why he won. Unbelievable. I've never seen anybody like this guy in my life. He has the talent, and they don't. Unbelievable. I just can't believe it. Well, Haitian immigrants are getting letters saying they need to report to the to ICE headquarters, to the ICE offices around the Homeland Security around the area. And so a lot of the Haitians, they got a letter, you know, they were filing, you know, to stay here. So they go in there. And guess what? They put ankle bracelets on the guy, put the monitors on him. Yeah, ankle monitors. It's unbelievable. Haitian immigrants report to ICE and exit with ankle monitors. Right out there in Blue Ash is where they are. And you see them lined up every day. There's a line of people going in there, I guess, trying to get their papers and everything worked out. And a lot of them are, you know, look like Africans. Most of them look like they're Africans up there trying to get those papers and everything together. It's unbelievable. Yeah. And they show up there trying to do the right thing, and then they end up with an ankle monitor when they leave. Is that crazy or what? To bedazzle or not to bedazzle? Bedazzle, yeah. The black social media is divided over the latest men's fashion trend. I guess this one guy who is a, I guess he's a rapper or something, and he's got these pants that had the little sequins and stuff on them, and people say, men shouldn't do that. Men shouldn't wear those pants with the all the little beads and stuff on there. And they said, that's not, yeah, no, no.
1: And, wouldn't it be all right if I got done like a woman got done?
0: And so they're divided on whether men should bedazzle or not. I'm saying they argue about some of the dumbest things. But I can see if you're a star, you know, like Luther used to wear bedazzles and stuff like that.
2: Why did you pick Luther?
0: Well, I can remember seeing Luther. And wait, I'm not done. He was just the first name I'm throwing out there. Steve Harvey, he bedazzles. He has coats with all the glitter and stuff like that on them. Stars can get away with doing that stuff. Stars can get away. People who are on stage and thing, but just your ordinary guy probably shouldn't bedazzle. This is what I'm saying. I don't know. Now, when I was really doing a lot of DJing and MCing and stuff like that, the House of Adam had a nice black jacket, and it had a eagle in little sequins, diamonds, like on the back. I mean, it was a nice jacket. And I got that jacket. I wore it a few times to events that I was doing, you know. I think that's okay. But when you go down to your pants and stuff and put that stuff on your pants, and you know, I think that's a little too much. I was watching Steve Harvey last night. He had this jacket on that, and the whole thing had to weigh 10 pounds. You know, he had sequins all over the jacket. Steve Harvey. But that's Steve Harvey. You know, he never wears the same suit twice. Have you ever seen Steve Harvey with the same suit on twice? I don't know if I have or not. I just don't know. But anyway, let's move along. Let's go down. Oh, let's take a break first, and then we'll talk to Detective Green right here on 1230 The Buzz.
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0: What's going on there?

0: BZ, the Buzz of Cincinnati, your talk station. Lincoln Ware with you. And coming up in a few minutes, the money lady, Michelle Graves, is in the studio. Let's go downtown to the Crime Stopper headquarters and check in with my good friend, none other than Detective Tiffany Green. How are you today?
1: I'm good. Good morning, Lincoln. How are you?
0: I'm hanging in there, for a Tuesday. Who are we looking for today?
1: Springfield Township Police Department is looking for Jasper Luke. Mr. Luke is wanted for felony burglary, felony attempted burglary, and felony breaking and entering. Jasper Luke is a black male. He's 33 years old. He's 5'9 and 160 pounds. Jasper Luke has an arrest history of falsification, drug offenses, and theft, and was last known to live on Rottsdale in Avondale. The Hamilton County Sheriff's Office is looking for Everett Daniel Farrell. Mr. Farrell is wanted for two counts of felony duration of registration. Everett Daniel Farrell is a white male. He's 39 years old. He's 6'6 and 225 pounds. Everett Daniel Farrell has no known criminal history and was last known to live on West 68th Street in Carthage. Listeners, if anyone has information on where you can find Jasper Luke or Everett Daniel Frail, please call Crime Stoppers at 513-352-3040 or submit a tip online at crime-stoppers.us.
0: All right, 352-3040, night or day. And as always, it's cash money for your clues. And we'll talk to you tomorrow.
1: We will, but this evening I'll be at National Night Out.
0: Oh, right. Where is that this year?
1: So it's going to be in different locations. So District 1 is going to be at Ziegler Park. District 2 is Owl's Nest. District 4 is the Reds RBI. And District 3 is the Westwood Town. Let me get the exact location. It's going to be the Westwood Town Hall.
0: Okay, okay. And which district will you be?
1: Yeah, all of them.
0: Okay, you're just making your rounds. Okay, those are pretty good. They even have food there. At least they used to.
1: They still do.
0: Okay,
1: they really do. They're a really nice event. I encourage people to come out, bring your kids. Yeah, it's a nice time.
0: It's always a great time. Yeah, they normally have sometimes they have the police dogs, the fire department there, and all kind of stuff.
1: Yeah. So you got to come check us out.
0: All right, I'll do that.
1: All right,
0: we'll talk to you.
1: Bye-bye.
0: All right, that's Detective Tiffany Green, Crime Stoppers, 513-352-3040. Remember, night or day, and as always, cash money for your clues. In the studio with me this morning, none other than our good friend, we haven't seen her in a minute, Michelle Graves. How you doing today?
2: Oh, my God, fantastic, fabulous, despite the fact that everything's blowing up. We still here, Lincoln.
0: Yes, yes,
2: we
0: yes.
2: We are old now.
0: Speak been, for yourself.
2: No, I'll speak for myself and you, because that's how long I've known you. My word.
0: Yes.
2: The CIN and everything else.
0: And whenever I see you, I know you got something cooking up
2: absolutely, for seniors. Never, ever quits, because that's where family reunions are all about.
0: Yes, yes,
2: I'm
0: yes.
2: I'm glad to see you went to yours.
0: We had a great time.
2: Oh, I know you did. Yes. I went to mine on both sides and had a phenomenal time.
0: All right.
2: Meeting people and dealing with people. And our culture is so different around that. Other people don't have family reunions.
0: Yeah, they don't.
2: But because we are the children of a country and a time where we were slaves and where we were mistreated and abused and still are.
0: And separated. Yes.
2: Light skin versus dark skin, and of course Indians and everything else. But I had a blast, and you know I'm wearing my Texas.
0: I see.
2: Oh yes.
0: I see you sporting that hat.
2: Oh yes.
0: Boots on the ground.
2: Absolutely.
0: Yes. Yes.
2: I'm glad to be in the studio. It's been a long time.
0: Oh yeah. Yeah.
2: I've had so much on my plate, and it's not like I'm different. We dealing with parents getting older.
0: Mm-hmm.
2: We dealing with bad health care.
0: Yeah.
2: We dealing with job loss. The country is in a major shift. Major. And it's not coming back.
0: Mm-hmm.
2: It's not coming back. So my whole thing was 2 years ago, I wrote this book.
0: Okay.
2: And it said, everything that's now happening now. I put all my thoughts down. I wrote it. And I talked about who's winning, who's losing.
0: Mm-hmm.
2: The winners are the billionaires and the CEOs. The losers are working moms with jobs, people with student loans and rising rent, seniors trying to fix a fixed income, and young
0: they've
2: people,
0: been taxed more.
2: Oh my God.
0: Just,
2: I mean, just bend over and come and get it, because that's where we are today. So I'm going to be doing this event on Tuesday, next Tuesday, and you do have to reserve. There's no charges at New Prospect at the Senior Center there under the direction of Kathy Johnson, who is phenomenal, phenomenal.
0: And it's a New Prospect.
2: Yes, you have to reserve. I'm going to give the number.
0: Okay.
2: For those of you that are pencil-oriented, write it down, because we are going to be booked out. It's area code 513-587-3031. As Kathy Johnson, you want to make your reservation. You can bring friends. I encourage you to bring your kids.
0: And give that number again slowly.
2: Okay, I'm going to say it slowly, and then we need to talk about what's going on
0: right
2: now.
0: Definitely.
2: Okay, 587-3031. For those of you that are just tuning in, yes, it's Michelle Graves, and yes, I'm back, and yes, I'm off the road. And hey, folks, this is real nasty what's going down.
0: Okay, that number again was 513-587-3031.
2: And it's Kathy Johnson. She is handling all of the registrations. Seating is limited. I will be dealing with what I talked about 2 years ago. It's here.
0: Oh, yeah.
2: All of it, thriving through the storm. It's a working class guide to surviving the Trump economy. If you don't know how to swim, this is not the water to be trying to work it through.
0: Yeah,
2: it is not. And people can talk about it, and I'm good, and I got receipts. And I'm like, you are not good, because the government tracks everything.
0: Yeah.
2: And they know, the banks know you have no money. They know you're going to be laid off, or if you're not laid off, you're going to be working for less. And how do we navigate that as a people? Because black people, hello, this is Cincinnati. Black people are not white people, and our cultural background is not the same. And we have to have strategies that are specific and work for us.
0: Mm-hmm.
2: So that's why I wrote that book.
0: All right. 513-749-1230. If you have questions for Michelle Graves, the money lady,
2: please do.
0: And give us a call. Now, gas prices are going up. Seniors, a lot of seniors are still driving who are on a fixed income.
2: And this, I don't know how
0: gas
2: they're doing
0: is not,
2: it.
0: Yeah, it's things that the rent is going up.
2: Yep.
0: The senior citizens' buildings are being infiltrated by younger folks,
2: oh,
0: and they're
2: yeah.
0: having a hard time.
2: Oh, yeah.
0: It's just tough for seniors out there.
2: It's very tough. And the sorrowful thing about it is that seniors are the infrastructure of our society. If you do not tend to their agenda, whether they have money or not, they propel this country. They have the money. They have the resources. And again, without an understanding of how vital they are, and that's why I love family reunions, because you get to see your family's history and what they had to go through. When you see that they lived in shacks and lived like really, really bad.
0: Mm-hmm.
2: And it gives you a perspective, particularly young people.
0: And because, they made it, though. They seem
2: they,
0: to
2: they
0: make
2: did it.
0: Yeah.
2: They did it. They made it. I mean, chitlins are now considered a delicacy.
0: Boy.
2: I'm like, really now?
0: You can hold the chitlins.
2: Really, you can hold the chitlins. Okay.
0: Yes.
2: And the pig feet and everything else that go along with it. But that's where we are. And it's very important, because I've been doing radio and television now for 40 years. So I know you and I mean, you're older than me. Whatever. But we've been out here a long time. And, you know, I've been on this money piece. And I mean, early on, people are like, why are you talking about money? Because this is America.
0: Yeah.
2: And if you ain't talking about money,
0: you're right.
2: Don't have any.
0: You're right about that.
2: You must be broke and sitting somewhere by a creek.
0: Right. You're right.
2: But all kidding aside, we are in a crisis, and it's not going to get any better. And that's what I need for people to wake up and to be aware. Look at your. I brought two, you know, America is so addicted.
0: Okay, hold on to that thought. Let me take a quick break.
2: Okay,
0: and then we'll come
2: fine.
0: Back with more from the money lady, Michelle Graves. We'll talk about the event she's got coming up at New Prospect Baptist Church. It's absolutely free. And we'll tell you more information about that on the other side. 1230, The Buzz.
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0: 1230 WDBZ, the Buzz of Cincinnati, your talk station. In the studio with me, the money lady, Michelle Graves, is here, and she's got an event coming up. When is it again and where?
2: It's next Tuesday.
0: A week from today.
2: Yes, a week from today.
0: Okay.
2: We are last minute people.
0: And what are you going to cover?
2: Oh, my gosh. I'm going to cover, first, it was focused on seniors because we have a large senior population in Cincinnati. Mm-hmm. And we also have a larger senior population nationally. Seniors are here. I'm a senior. I'm still here.
0: Yes.
2: It's hard to believe, but 40 years, but still here. So I'll be covering the economy, why you need to pay attention, why you cannot party this away, smoke it away. You got to be on point with this because this is going to get real live.
0: Yes. And you know, housing has become an issue for seniors.
2: Well, housing has become an issue for seniors and everybody else.
0: Mm-hmm.
2: Cincinnati used to be at the bottom in terms of rents. I mean, you could rent a 2-bedroom here for under $500-$600.
0: Mm-hmm.
2: But the investor community out of Wall Street looked at this market, German, conservative, and underpriced. And they came in and they just start making offers and buying property and putting in cheap kitchens, cheap flooring. They had a system and rents went up. Exactly. And people couldn't afford it. And what was shocking to so many people here is nobody came to help them.
0: Yeah.
2: They thought, oh, somebody's going to help us. Somebody's going to fix it. But Lincoln, nobody fixed it.
0: Yeah.
2: And in fact, I would have to say, as we speak today, nothing's changed. Mm-hmm. We are going into the fall of the year, and it's getting ready to get cold. So you're going from burning up to freezing up. Mm-hmm. But the reality is that if you are not prepared for what is coming, including Duke.
0: Oh, yeah.
2: Oh my God. Oh, yeah. Bend over quick. Duke Water Company. I mean, where do you start? These are essentials.
0: Yes.
2: You know, and don't be around Rumpke. I mean, because Rumpke has been busily every city I go to, Rumpke's there.
0: Yeah.
2: And they charging like a mug. I mean, you got to have them pick up your stuff. Mm-hmm. And so here we are. And I'm going to be dealing with starting who's winning. Because there's always winners and losers in the world of money. I don't care how you play it. I don't care what kind of drink you drink, what kind of do you do. But money drives this country. And anybody, and I say this as a no longer a young woman, but anybody that has an issue about money in America needs to relocate to an island somewhere in the Pacific where nobody can find you. Because we are driven in any subject you talk about, it's going to lead to money. So when I tell people, yeah, I'm going to talk about money, because as an economist, I was trained professionally, credentialed to know what to anticipate in a capitalist system. I know about communism and socialism. I lived in China. I know all about that. And the Chinese are kicking everybody's butt.
0: Mm-hmm.
2: Oh, no. But you know what? They have a form of capitalism, too. But the profits go to the people. The profits don't go to an individual. Over here is all about, oh, I'm going to make my money. I'm like, you're going to lose your money because you're not working as a team. You have to work as a team. Even the robots are working as a team. Didn't you read where they busted out?
0: Yeah.
2: No, the robots busted out. They figured it out.
0: Yeah.
2: And they done busted out.
0: Yeah, I heard that.
2: Yeah.
0: I heard something about that.
2: Yeah,
0: all right, let's go
2: out
0: to a person that always there for seniors. Sandra Jones Mitchell, how you doing?
4: Good morning to both of my dear friends. And Michelle, I love you. Thank you for being a dear friend and mentor. You keep me grounded. You keep me focused. But you know what, Michelle, I've never seen it this bad, ever.
2: Never.
4: It's beyond my imagination that people are struggling, especially our seniors. They're being kicked out of nursing homes.
2: Yep.
4: I got a lady now, and they told her she had to be out yesterday at 6 o'clock.
2: Yep.
4: And if she had not called the Ohio Department of Aging to get that nursing home to say, whoa, wait a minute, you got to give me 30 days. So, Lincoln, that's something we need to follow back up on with the Ohio Department of Aging. I know that Senator Catherine Barrett, she is very sensitive about this, and she can be a great resource for us. Families better be ready, better get prepared. Because these nursing homes, it's all about the money and overdosing our people. You go in there with one pill, you come out with 10 medications.
2: Yes, you do.
4: I don't understand that,
2: but
4: I know it's driven by money.
2: Well,
4: everything is driven by money.
2: Everything in America is driven by money. Sandra, we're capitalists.
4: You know, one of the things that really breaks my heart the most when they have kids.
2: Yeah.
4: And they have the adult children that don't really take that invested interest into mom. I have a lady now, and she said, call me when her dad dies. I'm like, well, wait a minute.
0: You got to be kidding me.
2: Sandra, my dad.
4: But the dad was
2: there.
4: A horrible dad.
0: Okay.
4: Yeah. Some
0: okay.
4: You know what
0: okay.
4: I mean? And
0: yeah.
4: so
0: okay.
4: I used to think that these seniors had it all together. Some of these folks have had some real crazy lives when they were younger. Now that you're 70, 80, and 90, and no one's there, it's something happened. And I didn't believe it at first. I was in total denial, and I can tell you, they have changed my mind. And one of the things I know that we can get back to coming together.
2: Thank you.
4: We got to come up with a plan to age well. We got to come up with a plan that we allow ourselves to be better than our parents. Those of us that's under 75, we got to get our act together with our finance. If you got little small bills, pay that stuff off.
2: Thank you.
4: My dad said it would either be cash or your ass. You know,
2: yes.
4: He just never, ever had credit cards. We got debt. They didn't have debt. So there's debt, bad debt. So, Michelle, thank you. But and Lincoln, I know that, you know, I know that you know this stuff because now you're getting up in age. And
2: so of course.
4: Plan, we met without
2: regularly.
4: You on Saturday, Lincoln. You know that, right?
0: So what now?
2: I said,
4: we walked anyway Saturday without you, right?
0: Yeah.
4: But you started that so we can be healthy. You didn't start that just because of Lincoln Ware. You said, get healthy, yes, age well. And so it's not just about the Lincoln Ware Walking Club. It's about our health.
2: Yes.
4: And so I think you make it really fun for us. You make it exciting. But at the end of the day, we better take care of
2: yes.
4: ourselves.
2: Yes.
4: Or these
2: Self-love.
4: Doctors, they got the doors wide open. So thank you, Michelle. But Lincoln, on a side note, I need to call you back about the Avondale Development Corporation
0: oh,
4: and that $100,000
0: oh,
4: that was given
0: boy.
4: To someone else besides the Avondale Development oh. Corporation. I am
0: Lord
4: so
0: heaven.
4: Upset about what I see in Avondale. The stores are closing. They're gone.
2: Yes.
4: The people are very complacent. Everybody's doing their own thing. In the meantime, we don't have a plan. So,
0: let me get this straight. You
4: said you
0: saying the Avondale Avondale had $100,000.
2: Yeah,
4: for the
2: did.
4: Avondale Film Camp, for, right?
0: Okay, for the film camp, whatever
4: Lincoln,
0: that is.
4: Come on, but it went to a person that it should not have went to, and the former director knows that, and the board that's on ADC, they know it as well. They sitting back on their hands, and they don't think I'm going to say anything
0: oh,
4: because
0: boy.
4: They scared of me for some reason. Don't be scared of me. Be scared of the people, because it's about the residents of Avondale. And I'm not going to sit back and say nothing.
2: No,
4: and we've got to make sure that we have a good conversation about some end results. So that
0: $100,000
4: right. should have went to the Avondale Development Corporation, not to the former director's son. He
0: oh,
4: shouldn't
0: boy.
4: Have done that.
0: Oh, boy. All right, Sandra.
2: You know what, Lincoln?
0: Thanks for your call.
2: Send me more
0: information on yes.
2: No, I love Sandra. She's one of our unsung heroes. I love her. I acknowledge her. And I'm going to tell all of you, I've been on the road for about 6 months working for seriously huge companies, dealing with employee benefits and stuff. I've seen people from, all the way up in Maine and Texas, Cali. And I'm going to tell you, I've never seen people like Cincinnati people.
0: Really?
2: Oh, my God, Lincoln. Just where is the fight? Come on. Just what? Do all the people have to leave here?
0: Yeah.
2: Is that what it is? But one of the things I want to deal with is your mindset. Why are you stuck in this situation?
0: Mm-hmm.
2: How? Listen, even a poor people in America, in this city, is not poor when you look at other countries and Africa, and they're doing phenomenal, by the way, and China and Philippines and all these other countries are getting it. The people are straight out hustlers.
0: Mm-hmm.
2: And I come here and they got, and the airport, Africans run all of the little wheelchairs.
0: Yeah.
2: From all these countries, they invite their families in. They all in here pushing wheelchairs for us.
0: Yes.
2: Oh, please. But anyway, to make reservations, you got to call 513-587-3031. You want to ask for Kathy Johnson and get your name on the list because a registration is restricted. But I'm going to be dealing with this book. Practical, How to Thrive Through the Storm. I've also, the Public Library of Cincinnati, I made an unusual request. They've never done this, but they printed out a resource catalog.
0: Okay.
2: And they gave it to me.
0: Okay.
2: And I will be giving that to everyone.
0: Okay, because
2: it has, it has everything, phone numbers, contact people. The Public Library, we have one of the best libraries in this country.
0: All right. Once again, give us that phone number.
2: The phone number is 513-587-3031.
0: And call that number,
2: get your reservations
0: going.
2: No fee.
0: It's free, they want to know how many people come.
2: They got to know.
0: Yeah. Okay. All right. Michelle Graves, always great having you.
2: Thank you.
0: And are you sporting that hat? Let me tell you.
2: Oh,
0: you're wearing that hat.
2: Hey, Texas. Long live Texas.
0: All right.
2: Okay.
0: Boots on the ground.
2: Boots on the ground.
0: All
2: and
0: right.
2: horses, too.
0: All right. Let's take a break, and we'll come back. Thank you, Michelle. 12:30, The Buzz.
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0: 1230 WDBZ, The Buzz of Cincinnati, your talk station. Lincoln, we're with you. And let me give you the phone number. They're calling in, even asking on YouTube. Okay, Michelle Graves will be at New Prospect Baptist Church next Tuesday. And I forgot, what time did she say? 7:30? I did forget the time, but I got the number. And the number is 513-587-3031. And they need to, you know, want you to register in advance. It's free. no charge, and they just need you to register. They want to know how many people are coming. Okay? All right. Let's go to Marcus, is it Bethe? I think. Yeah, Marcus Bethe from Omega Sci-Fi. Marcus, how you doing?
1: Good morning. Good morning. I'm doing well. How are you?
0: I'm hanging in there, Marcus. What's on your mind?
1: Hey, I just wanted to call and say thank you to the entire city of Cincinnati. I know I saw you out this weekend. Think leaving the Reds game, and the city did amazing as we hosted 30,000 of our brothers here.
0: Yes.
1: This was our 85th international meeting, and they are talking about Cincinnati, Ohio as a top three conclave ever in the history of Omega Psi Phi. So
0: really?
1: from our International Youth Leadership Conference and the young men that came out and showed well there. We had a STEM event. We taught them how to fly drones. Young men and women came out, showed well there. The city was welcoming. The restaurants took great care of all of our guests all over the area, all over the region, not just in downtown. The people of Cincinnati just being welcoming. We have nothing but rave reviews. So I'm taking every chance I can to just thank everybody involved and thank my whole city, man. I love this city so much. And I'm so proud that we were able to put on and have a positive experience for all of our guests.
0: And I like the fact that they seeked out black restaurants, around town. They had a list of black restaurants, and they made it a point to go to those places and, get their food, to patronize the black restaurants.
1: Of course, we were very intentional about that. We make no qualms about making sure we support our people, support black people. So, and those restaurants, they were prepared. They took good care of them. They communicated any wait times. Our brothers were patient. We were, setting out hops outside of Brunch Deluxe in Bond Hill, and they were recording it. They embraced it. So, we could not be more proud of this city and every aspect. We were very intentional about making sure that we went into our communities. We shared the resources on where to go. And both sides, our brothers showed up, but also Cincinnati as a whole was ready and delivered to the nth degree.
0: All right. That sounds good to me. I'm glad Cincinnati rolled out the purple carpet for Omega Sci-Fi. Yes.
1: Yes, sir. We appreciate it. Appreciate you. And we look forward to continuing to do our work in this community.
0: Okay. Where's the next one? What is it, every 2 years?
1: Yes, sir. Every 2 years, the next one will be in Chicago in 2028.
0: All right.
1: And going out to the National Harbor in 2030 out in D.C. area.
0: Okay.
1: So
0: okay.
1: They already lined up.
0: All right. Sounds good to me. Thank you for calling, Marcus. We appreciate it.
1: All right. Take care. Have a good one.
0: All right. That's Marcus, Omega Sci-Fi, laying it out there. We're the top three. I meant to ask him what were the other two. Okay. All right. 513-749-1230, Lincoln Ware with you. Coming up, we've got Tracy Artists, who is putting on the Black Family Reunion, and she'll give us all the details on the BFR coming up following the news at 11. So we'll stick around for Tracy Artists. All right, T, how are you?
2: Hey, how you doing, Mr. Ware?
0: I'm doing great. What's up?
2: Hey, look here, they're going to put the ballot on there so we can pay taxes for this public schools, then, all right?
0: Yes. Yes.
2: You see, our job. I keep telling you that. It's not our job.
0: Well, it's been deemed illegal how we, unconstitutional how we fund public schools here in Ohio. They're not doing anything about it. It's just staying the same.
2: Yeah, but why don't the Board of Education, why don't they bring that up? Why don't they talk? Are they scared the government or they in cahoot with them? What's the deal?
0: I'm not sure, but the Supreme Court ruled it unconstitutional the way we fund
2: schools. Well, we need to get those people out of the Supreme Court because they're not doing the right thing.
0: Well, how do you fix it, though? What do you do? Nobody knows what to do.
2: The federal government's supposed to print the money. DeWine, he's supposed to go to the federal government and say, hey,
0: just print
2: how
0: up,
2: much money we
0: just
2: need.
0: Print up some money.
2: We need
0: yeah,
2: it for see, that's his job.
0: I don't know if it works like that.
2: But that's his job.
0: Yeah.
2: Why is he government?
0: Well, it's up to the states to actually fund their schools, individual states.
2: That's what I'm saying.
0: The government does throw money in.
2: They put their portion in. For the money.
0: They give money. The federal government does give money.
2: For the schools.
0: For the schools. They give money to the schools.
2: That's what they need to do. Then why do we have to...
0: They just don't give enough. They just don't give enough to fund it, but they do give money to public schools.
2: They got the money. I don't want to hear that. They got the money. They got money to give to other countries.
0: They do.
2: Yeah. Or they got the money.
0: Well, we're just doing it. We don't have the money to spare. We're just running up the debt.
2: They can print the money.
0: That's why we're in the trouble we're in now, printing money that we don't have.
2: Well, he needs to forget him. He's dumb anyway. But we need to tell DeWine to print the money. If that's what the school needs, then print the money and give it to the school.
0: All right.
2: Instead of jacking up our property taxes.
0: All right, T.
2: Sound like communism.
0: So, do you own property, T?
2: Yes, I own my own house.
0: Are you going to vote? Wait, hold on. Are you going to vote?
2: I'm a veteran. I don't think no veteran should pay taxes.
0: Yeah.
2: None.
0: I can go with you on that one. I agree with you there. But tell me this. Are you going to vote yes or no for the school levy?
2: I ain't voting for nothing. Not going to vote for them. I'm not going to pay no more money coming out of my pocket.
0: What about the children's levy? Are you going to vote for the children's levy?
2: If the children need the money, the wine need to ask the government for the money.
0: Oh, boy. So it's no straight across the board for you, huh?
2: No. I'm tired of this. And these are white guys, Mr. Ware. These are white guys coming up with this bull crap.
0: Okay, T.
2: All of the lawyers, the politicians, these are white guys that come up with this stuff.
0: All right. T,
3: where are the white women at?
0: I got to go, T.
2: You take care, buddy.
0: Appreciate your call. All right. Let's see. Bernadette and Ron Dula, I got guests coming in, but you hold on. After the guests, you'll be first up on my list. I promise you. Let's take a break for news. We'll come back 12:30. The Buzz.
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2: Studio with me, none other than Tracy Artis, who big event is coming up next week. And Tracy, are you ready for the Black Family Reunion?
3: Absolutely.
2: All right. So you got from the 13th through the 16th. There's a lot going on. Let's start. And plus, before we move on, we've got Tierra Williams. Did I say
4: Tyra?
2: Tyra Williams in the studio with me. Tyra with TriHealth, and you're the presenting sponsor.
4: Yes, we are.
2: Yes. All right. Now, tell us a little bit about the Black Family Reunion coming up, Tracy. This is the 38th year.
3: Our theme this year is Resounding Resilience. Mm-hmm. And we're very excited to host another year, a national event held locally in Cincinnati, Ohio. I hope that everyone comes out. There's so much for everyone to do. We do kick off Lincoln with BFR Speaks on Thursday, August the 13th at Corinthian Baptist Church with none other than Pastor Otis Moss III from Chicago, Illinois. He is the pastor of Barack and Michelle Obama in Chicago. A fine young man and preacher. So everyone come out for that. Then join us on Fountain Square Friday morning at 8:30. Fifth Third Bank presents The Breakfast. Stephanie Smith will be our keynote speaker. Stephanie Bird will receive our Lifetime Achievement Award. We'll go over to the BFR Lounge immediately after that and honor Fernand Rucker, a fine attorney here in our city of Cincinnati. We also have our college tour taking place on Friday and our tour of the African-American history of Cincinnati, led by Dr. Eric Jackson, Etta Hampton, and Deborah Rhodes as tour guides. We have our parade on Saturday on Marion Way at 11 a.m. Lincoln. Everyone, please come out, participate in the parade. And then we're in the park from noon to 8 Saturday and Sunday. Something for everyone there in the park.
2: I tell you. And it's great to have TriHealth back again for your presenting sponsor. And how did TriHealth get involved again this year?
4: TriHealth, this is one of our signature volunteer events for our entire system. We have 14,000 team members. And this is one of those events where the team members are already reaching out saying, how do we volunteer? How can we show up? So once again, TriHealth will be in the park. We'll be doing health screenings. This year, I'm excited. We're going to have our DNA research team there that will actually be able to do swabs for DNA. And what the DNA research, what the community research does is really help doctors treat your DNA makeup.
2: Okay.
4: You know, how medication is prescribed, how you're treated if you have a disease such as, unfortunately, cancer or heart disease. Medicine has really just came a long way, and we're going to be able to bring that to the park this year. And, you know, for us, it's about meeting individuals where they are. We know healthy families make healthy communities, so we're excited about it.
2: Okay. You're probably going to have some people a little hesitant on the DNA.
4: Let me tell you, you know, especially as it relates to the DNA, we, in our system, we know we make up about 13% of the population that we serve, and that's about 300,000 patients. Right now, we only have about 7,000 patients enrolled in our DNA, DNA discovery program. So we're really pushing this because it makes you healthy, and I can't say that it's free, but they will be able to take advantage of this. Yes,
2: okay.
4: All
2: right, that's very interesting there.
4: Yeah, it is, So and then, if you know anybody that's a TriHealth patient, tell them to check my chart.
2: All right.
4: And they'll be able to get screened.
2: Okay.
4: Yeah.
2: Okay. There you go. Now, some of the other, you have a lot of vendors down there also you have every year.
3: We have pavilions all throughout the park, Lincoln. We have some new activations this year. We have the BFR DJ and karaoke zone. We also have Jazz Alley, our sports pavilion, our health

0: Pavilion, our spirituality pavilion. So there's something in the park for everyone to do. The AKs will be there with our children's pavilion. For the first time ever, we have the first financial literacy hub so that people could come into the hub and find out information about how to invest money, how to save more money, what to do with the money that you have. Mm-hmm. What is your FICO score? How do I get loans from my bank? So First Financial is leading the way with the First Financial Literacy Hub. We're just excited, asking everyone to come out. We have the selfie company that is housed on Main Street. She's going to have a zone called Family Fun and Photo.
1: Okay.
0: Tropicana will be hosting that area.
1: Tropicana.
0: So, yeah. So we have something for everyone in the park. Just asking everyone to keep in mind that the whole premise behind the Black Family Reunion is to strengthen the Black family.
1: Mm-hmm. Okay.
0: And so everything that you will see in the park will lead to uplifting, encouraging, and strengthening okay. all of the attendees.
1: Now, will they have blood pressure checks yep. and things mm-hmm. like that? TriHealth will be
2: yeah, there. We'll be performing blood pressure screenings, cholesterol screenings, blood as well as blood sugar screenings, as well as what's our other kit? We'll have pulmonary rehab there. We'll have pulmonary rehab there. We also will have our chaplains there to okay. discuss, you know, power of attorney, okay. you know, those are things yeah. that often are not thought
1: definitely,
2: about.
1: Definitely.
2: Our women's service lines will be there. Mm-hmm. We'll have one of our registration teams that will actually be able to get you connected with the physician in okay. real time and set up an appointment. So, yeah, it's going to be a great day for us. We love BFR. We have prime real estate there
1: yeah.
2: in that tunnel.
1: Yeah,
2: and it attracts yeah. a lot of people. We'll have all of our TriHealth swag that we'll okay. be giving out. So, okay. yeah, look for us in the park.
1: You didn't bring me any swag here today. What's
2: sorry.
1: Up with that? What's up with that?
0: And Lincoln, also in the health pavilion, we have Children's Hospital. We have the Health Gap. We have Grow Community. So literally in the health pavilion, yeah. TriHealth, as our presenting sponsor, as she shared, has a main tunnel there.
1: Okay.
0: But there are so many other healthcare providers that will be there as well, many of which they partner with
1: mm-hmm.
0: In many ways. So asking everyone to come out and support the event from noon to 8. August 15th and 16th, there is Sawyer Point. MyBlackFamilyReunion.org is the website. I'm excited about it and just asking everyone to spread the word. Mm-hmm. Check out our Instagram. You'll see Yusuf Salam from Exonerated 5 in New York did a video yesterday telling everyone all roads lead to Cincinnati. And we had one recently from Pastor Jamal Bryan as well.
1: Mm-hmm.
0: So just excited about it. Thank you all for the support. As it relates to the parade, I'm putting Cincinnati on notice that anything you do three times will stick and stay. This is our second year downtown. We want people in the parade, and yeah. we want people there to watch
1: they
0: the parade.
1: They keep asking. They said, take the parade back to the community. That's what people always ask that question.
0: Yeah.
1: Is she going to move to Bond Hill or somewhere? And, you know, that's a legitimate question.
0: Well, let me answer it. I did not leave Avondale by choice. I left because the city special events saw that we were outgrowing the Avondale Town Center and we were staging the parade through the community.
1: Mm-hmm.
0: And that really is not
1: yeah.
0: safe.
1: Yeah.
0: So they asked if I would consider another location. Marion Way culminates in the park. The sponsors want to see people and we want people to come to the event.
1: Mm-hmm.
0: So when you leave the parade, Lincoln, just
1: yeah.
0: come straight into
1: straight
0: the
1: on,
0: park.
1: Straight on into the park.
0: And enjoy the great food in the mm-hmm. food court there.
1: Mm-hmm.
0: Enjoy the retailers that are there, mm-hmm. the nonprofits. So it's going to be something yeah. for everyone, but the parade will be safe in the hands of the city. The city needs to support
1: yes.
0: the parade.
1: And we're even giving 40 people a personal, somebody's going to win a personal family reunion. 40 of their family members, they get a DJ, food, and everything here. I think we've already picked the winner. I'm not sure yet.
0: I called the family yesterday, the Narrett family.
1: Okay.
0: From the West Side.
1: Okay.
0: Got a chance to speak with her, and you'll see some information going up on the website soon. I'm very interested in history, Lincoln, so I wanted to know about her grandparents and
1: mm-hmm.
0: her great-grandparents and her parents. And she told me so much, and it was a blessing. Yes, they're going to be there with us in the park,
1: mm-hmm.
0: the Narrett family. We've been doing the Winter of Family Reunion every year. It's just a way to
1: yes.
0: bring people together that otherwise wouldn't have been together.
1: Mm-hmm.
0: 'Cause so often we're divided by where we work,
1: yes.
0: where we worship, where we go to school, right? But at the Black Family Reunion, everyone comes together. It's a national institution. It also is the last standing Black family reunion left in the country.
1: Boy, the last one. The last one. Last city standing.
0: Dr. Height at one time had 25 Black family reunions all over the country.
1: And she used to come here every year.
0: She actually came here to start the mall with a friend of hers by the name of Ross Love. Want to give a shout out to Janet Reed as well.
1: Yes.
0: Who's a good friend of hers. And Janet Reed said her and Dr. Height would sit at her dining room table and begin to plan out the Black family reunion. I stand on the shoulders of Cassandra Robinson, who was the director for 24 years.
1: Yep, yep.
0: So again, Lincoln, just thank you for your support. Thank you for all you've meant to Cincinnati. You're a former honoree in the BFR Lounge.
1: Oh, yeah.
0: And so just thank you for everything. My team, an incredible team, Sean Ruggles with the Catalyst Group.
1: Sean Ruggles in the house.
0: Danae Harris with Tag Marketing. We just have so many people that have gathered around this event. My team, Yvonne Smith and Jerome Jackson and Mark Farley and so many others who help to put this event on every year. So everyone come out. Check out the Cincinnati Inquirer this Sunday. We'll have an op-ed that I wrote about the Black family and the importance of it. Our BFR 365 model will launch in January of 2027. And every month we will align with a business or organization to keep the movement of the Black family growing together.
1: All right.
0: So you guys just look out, look for great things. I also have a podcast coming, Lincoln. Excited about that.
1: Okay.
0: So I'll be telling you all more about it as the weekend unfolds. But
1: then the entertainment for Saturday, Kenny Lattimore.
0: Kenny Lattimore, Aaron Ray, Vince Stroud and the Fellas will headline the urban stage. John P. Key will headline the gospel stage on Sunday.
1: Okay.
0: Ramiko Lattimore will have an amazing inspirational pavilion with over 30 acts that have come from all over the Midwest to be a part of that pavilion. And the youth and young adult pavilion will be there. The sports pavilion led by Kevin Aldridge and Eddie Hawkins. They have some fun activities for the youth to do.
1: Okay.
0: So many sponsors have helped. We have over 60 sponsors this year, so just excited. All roads lead to the Black family reunion.
1: All right. Hey, thank you both for joining.
2: Thank you.
1: Tyra and Tracy, thank you both for joining me this morning. We appreciate it.
0: Yes.
1: All right. Don't forget the date, August 13th through the 16th. That's next week, so get ready for the Black family reunion coming to Cincinnati. We'll take a break. 12:30, The Buzz.
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1: 1230 WDBZ, the Buzz of Cincinnati, your talk station, Lincoln Ware with you. And this week is National Health Center Week. And I tell you, the Cincinnati Health Department, they've got some great health centers across the city. And to tell us a little bit about it, Dr. Annie Fears. Dr. Fears, how are you today?
16: I'm doing well. How are you?
1: I'm hanging in there. Now, tell us a little bit about the, a lot of people forget about what a great job the health centers across Cincinnati are doing here. And they're in strategic locations, and they help a lot of people out.
16: Yes, sir, they do. We do. The City of Cincinnati Health Department, the Division of Primary Care, we have multiple locations throughout the city. One being in Price Hill. We have one in on Elm Street, the old Elm Street Clinic, better known as Bobby Stern Health Center now.
1: Yes.
16: We have the Millville Health Center, Northside Health Center, and we also have the Cann Health Center and Ambrose Health Center in Avondale.
1: Okay.
16: And then we have 13 school-based health centers as part of our system as well. And so, yeah, this week is Health Center, National Health Center Week, and we are making sure that we are showing our patients how much we appreciate them. Actually, today and this the rest of the week, we'll be having back-to-school back-to-school supply giveaways, one being today at Price Hill Health Center at 2136 West 8th Street.
1: Okay.
16: And that's 45204 from 1 p.m. to 4 p.m. today. And so we'll be having raffles. We'll have Kona Ice, giving away backpacks and school supplies and some treats for the kids as well.
1: You guys have like 45,000 patients throughout the city.
16: Yes, sir.
1: Man, I tell you, that's a lot of people.
16: And we're willing to take on more. We provide all services from medical and dental services. We take care for the pediatric population. We provide women's health, vision services. We have mental and behavioral health services as well. So all our health centers are a one-stop shop. We at the Cincinnati Health Department, and just being considered a federally qualified health center, we believe that all our patients deserve VIP care.
1: Mm-hmm.
16: Yeah. Regardless of your living situation, your finances, if you do not have insurance, it doesn't matter. We will provide you care.
1: Okay. Now, do you have pharmacies at every center, or is it one pharmacy?
16: Yes, we do. I'm glad you brought that up, Lincoln. We do have pharmacy services in all other locations, mm-hmm. as far as the health centers.
1: Yes. And one thing important, the prenatal care for women, that's desperately needed in this town, because there's so many kids who, you know, the mother doesn't take care of them, you know, before they're born. And things come out and they don't live the past 1 year. That's why we had that problem here in Cincinnati.
16: Yes. Issue in specific neighborhoods, one being Avondale, amongst our African American mothers and those children. So yes, prenatal care, you know, education resources. We have community health workers that will work with the moms, you know, to make sure that first year of life is successful.
1: Mm-hmm. Now, what if a person, I mean, I see so many people limping around Cincinnati. What if a person who doesn't have insurance, they come there, you know, they need a knee replacement. What could happen to that person? Is he going to have to limp the rest of his life, or is there any help for him in the city with your health departments?
16: Well, that's the great thing about health department division of primary care. Because we have so many providers that provide primary care, is it a matter of us just getting that person into the health center to send them to the emergency?
1: All right, you're sort of breaking up a little bit on me. I don't know why. Are you on a speakerphone or something? I don't know. You're kind of breaking up.
16: Off speaker. Okay, how's that, Lincoln?
1: Much better, much better.
16: Okay, good. And so the person that may need a knee replacement, if they come into our health center, of course we are going to try to do an exam,
1: mm-hmm.
16: And see where we can best get them the care that they need.
1: Mm-hmm.
16: Is that, you know, working with the local, you know, area hospital to try to get something set up as far as specialty care and things of that nature. That's the great part of being part of our system.
1: Yes.
16: Because we do have many collaborating partners that we can work with to get patients what they need.
1: Okay.
16: Instead of just sending them to the emergency.
1: Right. All right.
16: Yes, sir.
1: Well, it sounds like you guys do a lot. People need to take advantage of all the great health centers throughout Cincinnati. And you guys are doing a great job. Like you say, you got 45,000 patients there that come through there every year. And that's a great thing. Give those locations once again so people know that there might be one near them.
16: Yes, sir. So we have the Bobby Stern Health Center, formerly known as the Elm Street Health Center, located down in over the Rhine. And then we have right up from there the Price Hill Health Center at 2136 West 8th Street. Again, we're having a back-to-school giveaway this afternoon from 1 p.m. to 4 p.m. And then you can come up to the Millville Health Center, right over on Beekman Street. And then down from there, we have Northside Health Center. And then up from Northside in Avondale, over in the town center, we have the Ambrose Health Center. And then further east, we have the Cann Health Center.
1: Okay. All right.
16: In Madisonville.
1: Is there a website?
16: Of course. You can go to the City of Cincinnati Health Department. You can do a search there,
1: okay. And
16: we'll come up,
1: okay. And
16: you'll see a tab for primary care services, dental services, vision, what have you.
1: All right.
16: Yes, sir.
1: All right. Dr. Annie Fears, you're doing a great job over there at the Cincinnati Health Department and all the different centers throughout Cincinnati. And thank you for joining us this morning. We appreciate it.
16: And thank you for having me on, Mr. Ware. It's been a pleasure.
1: No problem. No problem. Dr. Annie Fears, thank you for joining us.
16: All righty. Take care.
1: All right.
16: Bye-bye.
1: All right. That's Dr. Annie Fears, Cincinnati Health Department. And they do some great services around the city of Cincinnati. Also, I see so many people limping because they need a knee replacement. I tell you, so many of our seniors out there, they are limping. I don't know. I look at that because, you know, I had one knee replacement. I think I might need another one. I think I'm going to try to get that shot they talking about that, you know, you see on TV where they give the 800 number and they showed the golfer who had the shot. I don't know, but still, a lot of people are limping in Cincinnati. That is for sure. And they need help with those knees. I don't know what happened, but, yeah, I thought I'd bring that up. And, there you go. All right. Let's see. Bernadette, Rondula, Jackie, all holding on. I might have time for, Jackie, and then we'll come back with Bernadette and Rondula. Jackie, first time caller. Jackie, how are you today?
15: Can you hear me?
1: I hear you loud and clear, Jackie.
15: Oh, good, because I've been trying to get them. I don't know what I'm doing, but I heard Sandra come on, yeah, and talking about senior homes and what the people are trying to do, and we have to band together. We have a number. Look, I'm just going to be talking, okay?
1: Okay,
15: we
1: you can't talk too long.
15: We have a number of seniors that are out there in these places, and the administrations in those places are always trying to get over on those older people,
1: yeah,
15: take their retirement funds,
1: yes,
15: take their homes, take this, and then put them out. And then don't give them the quality,
1: yeah, mm-hmm,
15: quality rehab and services
1: the
15: that
1: they need.
15: The nursing
1: home. You talk about the nursing homes, yeah.
15: And I want to talk about also children of these elderly people. You have to stand up for your parents. If you're not standing up for them, your parents,
1: yes,
15: these people are coming in and overriding.
1: Oh, yeah.
15: Them
1: they take advantage.
15: Them, oh, no. We took this information, and they are of sound mind. You didn't call me. You do the paperwork. We have the paperwork, the power of attorneys, so that you know what's going on. Oh, well, they seem like they had able to make their own decisions. You talk to your parent every day. You know exactly what they're doing. And they call, what is that? It's called Senior Pro.
1: Pro Seniors.
15: Yeah.
1: Yes.
15: They're not for people. They're for they're for their facility.
1: Oh, boy.
15: And by the time you get finished and you say, well, I thought you were for both, looking at both sides of it. No, they're not.
1: Really?
15: And what they'll do, if you have retirement, you have a home or something like that, they're trying to,
1: yeah,
15: can't make it. What they're trying to do is get the
1: right
15: government money.
1: You have to sign it over to them.
15: Medicaid,
1: yeah,
15: the whole thing. All these people have worked all those years to get that money so they can live,
1: yes,
15: a decent life. And then they want to, how do they call it, buy down or pay down and use up all your retirement money, sell your home, and then get you on welfare and put you in one of those ineffective places.
1: Yes.
15: That don't do anything for you. I'm hot about this because they're trying to do that to my sister and move her out.
1: Oh, boy.
15: They're trying to move her somewhere, and I said,
1: but
15: you can't do that.
1: Does
15: you
1: she
15: have not even called me. Well,
1: does she have kids? Your sister have kids?
15: She was in her right mind. I told you I was going to keep talking.
1: Yes, you are.
15: Because I've been hot for the last
1: okay
15: couple of days,
1: okay,
15: trying to get my sister and find out what's,
1: yes,
15: going on with her.
1: Yeah. Well, does your sister,
15: oh, well,
1: Jackie,
15: put her out. No,
1: Jackie,
15: you can't.
1: Jackie, hold on. Does your sister have any kids that can help her also?
15: No.
1: Okay. Boy, so it's
15: and
1: just you.
15: Another thing. We have a generation of older people that don't have kids,
1: yes,
15: and they need to rely and help on some.
1: Yes.
15: One of the things that I've done at my church is we have a senior lunch each month,
1: mm-hmm,
15: and we have the seniors come in. You don't have to even be a member of our church.
1: Yeah.
15: And
1: what
15: I
1: church
15: bring
1: is that?
15: In people.
1: What church? Mm-hmm. What's the name of the church?
15: Oh, it's not here. It's not in Cincinnati.
1: Oh, okay.
15: But it's called Mount Olive Baptist Church,
1: okay,
15: in Magnolia,
1: okay,
15: New Jersey.
1: Okay. All right.
15: And we would have people come in and talk to seniors about their health, We would bring them in from, there's a girl, she was a paralegal, and we brought her in to talk about power of attorney.
1: Yes.
15: The different types of power of
1: attorney. They do that
15: attorney.
1: Here. They do and that they, stuff here. We do it here in Cincinnati. They do
15: I
1: that.
15: I know you do.
1: Yes.
15: I know, but people don't attend.
1: Yeah.
15: And the churches need to get more in there because that's where your people are. You have to be there and know what's going on and work with those people so that when they go okay. in, they can say, okay, this is what needs to be done.
1: And Jackie, I know you wanted to talk, but we got about one more minute, Jackie. I'm going to give you one more minute, so let it all roll. Oh. Let it hang out. One minute. Go ahead.
15: But do more and find out, because I have my sister out at Indian Springs because of their rehabilitation center. She had two strokes.
1: Yeah.
15: And they got her up and working. But the administration was a bunch of dummies or whatever, and they're trying to say, oh, she doesn't do this, she doesn't do this right. And they just did something and said, okay, we're going to put her out. No, you're not. You're not going to put her out in a home that there's no one there. There was no electricity there.
1: Oh.
15: And they're just going to dump her.
1: Jeez.
15: I go, I think not. Somebody told me, call the state. I called the state. They said they can't do that. All the information they said, I told my sister, I said, you can't sign anything because you can't figure out all that needs to be done.
1: Right. She's not of a right mind, and, she can't do it all. Okay. Well, look, Jackie,
15: but
1: you're right.
15: Like I said, I called because of... I'm sorry.
1: Sandra Jones.
15: I heard her. I said, she is right on the bus.
1: Yes.
15: Somebody needs to help. And it need black folks, too. I mean, white folks need it, but black folks need it more so than anybody else.
1: Definitely.
15: Their kids need to get off their butt and do what they need to do for their parents. This is your parents.
1: Yes.
15: They brought you through.
1: Yes, you're right. All right. Jackie, thank you for being a first-time caller. Call back again. Please call again, and we'll let you talk again, okay? So, 'cause sound like you like to talk.
15: Thank you, Luigi.
1: You love to talk.
15: Thank you so much.
1: All right. Bye-bye. Oh, boy. Was she rattling it out there. Jeez. All right. Let's take a break, and we'll come back. Bernadette, Ron, Sandra, right here, 1230, The Buzz.
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0: The Buzz of Cincinnati, your talk station. Lincoln, we're with you till 1 o'clock this afternoon. Lincoln, do you remember my question from yesterday about the best venue back in the day you hosted an event? Oh boy. I have to think about that. All right, let's go to, oh Lord, talk about one talker. Let's go to one talker to another. Bernadette, what's going on, Bernadette?
1: Hey, Lincoln, how are you?
0: I'm doing okay.
1: All right, what's up, Cincinnati? This be the queen of Egypt. You can find her in Exodus 2 and 8. What makes her important is because we're in a time of great peril. And when you see great peril, which is wars on every side, which everybody like to say, well, it's always been like that. But what's different is now you can see it. When 9/11 happened, the whole world could see it. When the corona came, the whole world could feel it. And so we can now identify on one accord. A lot of people were waiting for a deliverer from Zion, but that's the idea of the bloodline. When you see this chaos and war and global warming in your bloodline.
0: Wait, what does global warming have anything to do with a bloodline?
1: Because global warming is Mother Nature. Black people and all nations now on the planet are one with Mother Nature. We all come from above, the sun, the stars, the moon, all of that. So the bloodline of African people, when you see cancer and AIDS and diabetes and all of this stuff that happened to us since, I guess, the late 70s, early 80s and 90s, when you see black people with all these health issues suddenly, that's God pouring out his spirit to deliver you from your own evil.
0: Oh, my God. My head is spinning around now.
1: But the prophetic is always for the world. America, what God is using Trump to do in America is put us on one mindset because we're in the time of Noah. Remember, in ancient Egypt, we always wrestle, our attributes were animal kingdom. They call them the children of Israel. They're animal kingdom. Just listen, because I want you to understand why Miss Graves is so important, too. Because we're in a time of Noah. In the time of Noah, God told us to do what? Replenish.
0: Run away from that well.
1: Resurrect. You understand? And be a revolution. Well, your ministry starts as the revolution and resurrection in you. If you get honest about what you've suffered,
0: you've been born,
1: that's your ministry. But for the whole world, God is telling us to replenish the animal kingdom. Because all this, believe it or not, started with the animal kingdom.
0: Oh, boy.
1: Now, so that's your character.
0: Is that where Noah comes in with the animal kingdom?
1: Yeah, okay, and then so then Michelle Graves talked about the I don't know if you asked me a question or not.
0: No, go ahead. Just continue.
1: Okay, so then Michelle Graves talked about the money system.
0: Yes.
1: The Bible tells us a fool and his money shall soon depart.
0: Yes.
1: That's because we always preach what we see, but we never fulfill what we know. Because if you go on what you see, it's a offense to what you know.
0: Oh, boy.
1: See, when you know that God is with you, then you have the ability to overturn the stony heart, thus opening the door for the mosaic in you to fulfill the prophecy of God giving you what you lost.
0: Okay.
1: Everything you lost becomes money. And so your ministry is a self-fulfilling money system. But the problem is we always get confused with religion versus prophetic versus self-fulfillment. So I think with Michelle Graves, I think what the greatest thing we can do, also because everybody ain't going to be rich. Let's just understand that. The poor yes. You'll have what you always.
0: But people want to just survive. They don't want to be rich. They just want to survive, be able to survive.
1: You can count 10 people with that. Let me explain. And charity covers a multitude of sins. Now, this is what I don't get. Black people.
0: You got 30 seconds. 30 seconds.
1: To bring the nations over here. But you know what? Them nations inside of your bloodline, too. Charity covers a multitude of sins. If you know somebody who's suffering, you got 5 cars, 2 houses, whatever, sometimes just be of service. Sometimes just walk up and say, here, the Lord put on my spirit, here.
0: Do you do that? Hey, hold on. Are you of service to people that you see in need?
1: All the time. What I'm doing right now is service. You don't pay me. All the time. And guess what?
0: Why would I pay you to come on here to preach?
1: I'm not preaching.
0: Yes, you are preaching. You're preaching the Bible. You are preaching the Bible.
1: I'm not preaching the Bible. That's not preaching. This is the prophetic. There's a difference.
0: Huh?
1: In the prophetic,
0: what?
1: In the prophetic, you're supposed to be delivered from evil. Preaching tells you somebody else did it.
0: Oh, boy. And speaking of did it, did they ever return your microwave? The Hebrew Israelites.
1: Did they ever return my microwave?
0: Yeah, I thought you said they took your microwave or something.
1: You always misinterpreting scripture. What I said.
0: What?
1: I said men have microwave energy.
0: Oh, okay.
1: And what that is quantum physics. Listen, 4 years ago, a black woman in Chicago walked into a lion's den. Come to find out, she went in there 3 times. You know why them lions didn't attack her? Because God gave us gifts. The reason she did it, because she's looking for somebody to help her understand her ministry. Some people got gifts to control animals. Some people have gifts to control electricity.
0: Well, apparently the Hebrew Israelites can control your mind. You always talk about they're taking control of your mind.
1: I never told you they're taking control of my mind. I said what they're controlling is my life force, because they always... And it's not just Israelites. It's Jerusalem, period. They try to control my life force to continue to try to make me as their mosaic. What I'm explaining to you is that the mosaic prophecy is self-fulfilling. There's nobody coming to deliver black people. God gave us an alarm clock. It's finished.
0: All right.
1: When you see these bad things happening to us, you know, we like to prophesy, we're going to need water, we're going to need food. God has made provision for all that. What you need to understand is that your deliverance is divine.
0: Well, if they shut the water systems down and the electrical grid, we will need that stuff.
1: We people of the garden, Lincoln. We people of the garden, so we already know how to plant tomatoes.
0: Oh, please.
1: Cook a dandelion.
0: You'll be dead before the first tomato falls off the vine. You'll be dead before that happens.
1: I am the light.
0: I got to go, Bernadette. I got to go.
1: Hold up. We food for thought. Remember October the 1st, because I don't eat meat, and it's been a long time since I have. But anyway, October the 1st, 2026, if you're just beginning, it's a good time to do 40 days, 40 nights. No buy, sell, trade, meat, dairy, any of that. Because if you want a real revolution, you have to give God an offering.
0: Oh, boy.
1: An offering is not a sacrifice.
0: And offering is to starve myself to death. To starve myself to death. That's the offering.
1: No, it's not. It's plenty of things you have to eat, like fruits and vegetables outside of meat. And if you see how they are really, really just being so horrible towards the animal kingdoms who were the first gods, you wouldn't want to eat it anyway.
0: Oh, boy.
1: You wouldn't want to eat it because the angry God that you preach becomes the meat in your blood.
0: Well, maybe I need to eat more chicken. Eat more chicken.
2: Somebody stole my piece of chicken.
1: And that's why all them diseases. You're going to need more health, more doctors. And I'm going to tell you something about their health. You depend on the government, which makes you self-regenerated slaves. Have a great day, black people.
0: I depend on the... What? Self-regenerated slaves. Unbelievable.
3: 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Oh, whatsoever disease he had. No word.
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0: Yes, I did. Totally. Let's take a break. We'll come back. 12:30, The Buzz.
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0: 1230 WDBZ, The Buzz of Cincinnati, your talk station. Let's see, we got Ron Dula, Sean, Sandra Jones Mitchell, Janet from Another Planet, EB wants to talk on a senior issue. Ron Dula has been holding on for about 2 minutes shy of an hour. Ron Dula, how are you?
18: Really? I didn't know I was holding on that long.
0: Yes.
18: If you would have went to me after Bernadette, I would have sounded just like that video or that audio that parents played. Boy, I was crying. But anyway, man, listen, you know the difference between a perennial and an annual, right?
0: Yes, yes.
18: Okay. I take pride in my garden, and, well, it's not a garden, my flower bed.
0: Yes.
18: And I plant perennials on purpose. So I can plant around them the next season.
0: Yes, yes. And they're always there. They're always, every year they're going to be there. Yes.
18: And they, I always know what's coming up, and yes. I can just plant around them. If I see something pretty, I know, I always know what's coming up. Now, the thing about it is, man, AI and everything is changing at the speed of light, man. And you know, the CPS, you know, I mean, man, they can come up with a better solution. They can come up with a better solution.
0: What? There's no other solution if you don't have money, but get money. That's the only solution, is find out the best way to get money.
18: No, they can cut costs.
0: What do you think they've been doing?
18: Okay, but the thing about it is, with AI, you can go ahead and write a prompt.
0: So you want AI to figure out what they need to do. If they asked AI what should they do, I'm telling you, AI would probably come up with the same solution. You need a levy. You need some source of income, or it's just closed down, pretty much.
18: All right. Okay. Now, AI, you can write a prompt for a student with AI. And have that student have them working all year long. All year long. And get some results. And that's where we're going.
0: Yeah.
18: And
0: so see, they'll come in one day of school, and then they'll print, the AI will print out their whole lesson for the whole year.
18: The AI will print out a lesson for an individual student.
0: For the whole year.
18: All year.
0: Well, and you know, you might not be too far off. We could be coming to that.
18: Yeah, we are coming to that. And this is the thing, man. We're looking at what's in front of us instead of where we're going.
0: But look, if they don't understand the lesson and get it and can't do it, what do they do then? AI show them how to do it, I guess.
18: AI will teach them how to do it. Now, don't play games with our money. Now, y'all better knuckle up, do what you have to do, and figure it out. That's ridiculous, because they playing with our money right now. You can figure it out.
0: I don't think they're playing. They're not playing with the money. They don't have the money to play with. That's the problem. Man. They don't have the money to play with.
18: Oh, okay. Well,
0: maybe there was a time they had money to experiment with and play with, but in these times, no, they don't have it. They don't have the money.
18: Every black man need a Joan in their life. And like I said, figure it out, because we not paying these taxes. We not supporting no levy. Bye.
0: Thanks for your call. Unbelievable. The levy is down before it gets started, according to Ron Dula. Unbelievable. All right, let's go to EB. EB?
7: Yeah, this is EB. I'm getting a question to ask you about senior citizen. You don't believe who's that, Stratison or Grandison, whatever he may be, where they taking people's property? Well, I got a good one for you. I got a piece of property downtown at 3714 Republic. And I went down there this weekend to check it out to see blah, blah, was the grass low, high, or any paper on it. And got there and found out they put a fence right across my property.
0: Okay. So, wait. What was the problem now in the beginning? What happened?
7: It wasn't no problem. I just went down there to check it out because I got a lot down there that I own.
0: And where is the lot?
7: At 1734 Republic Street.
0: Okay.
7: And I haven't got no information on anybody saying why they put it up there, what fraction did I have or anything. When it's high grass, they can write me up a ticket saying blah, blah, blah. But here, they can't give me no explanation of why the fence there. They ain't called. They haven't said nothing.
0: And they just put a fence there. So you're not behind on taxes or anything?
7: I haven't been paying these taxes over 15 years.
0: Mm-hmm. And they put a fence up, and it's on Republic Street. Well, did you go and find out what's going on?
7: I went and found out because I know it's going to be some bull crap.
0: Well, you better go.
7: Don't believe Stanford. When Stanford tell you about certain things.
0: But look, you need to find out why before all hell breaks loose. If they put a fence up around your property, you need to go right now and find out why the fence is there. The next time you go there, it might be a bulldozer there.
7: I get what you're saying, but they don't need to do nothing, right? Just put the fence up there and that's it.
0: We don't know. You need to find out what's happening. That's what we do. We just let stuff go until it's too late. You need to find out now what's going on.
7: Okay.
0: Do that, and please call me. Please call me back. I want to know. I want to know. Please call me back.
7: Several pieces of property around here in the city, and they do the same thing.
0: And what was the address on Republic?
7: 1734.
0: Okay.
7: City council people know.
0: Is there any sign on the fence? Is there a sign?
7: No.
0: No signage or anything. Just the fence. Right. Okay, well, yeah, find out, and please let me know.
7: Who I go to find out?
0: Let's see. What department would that be in the city? Ah, boy.
7: New inspectors down there?
0: Well, I don't go to that department. I don't know. Let's see. Somebody on YouTube will tell me. I'm not sure what department that will fall under in the city if you came to your property one day and the fence was put up around it.
7: Johnson?
0: Scotty Johnson? Yeah, he might be able to help you. Or Mika Owens could help you.
7: Yeah. Okay.
0: Okay?
7: Okay.
0: Try them and let's see. We're in the city council tomorrow. I would go down to city council tomorrow and say, I would like somebody to tell me who I need to see because they put up a fence around my property. And somebody down there will tell you, I promise you.
7: Yeah, I'm quite sure. They don't have to tell me nothing. It's my property. I got to ask them.
0: Well, at this point, you
7: don't
0: need
7: to ask me. don't even make sense.
0: They're going
7: to
0: give you a reason why they put the fence up.
7: It still don't make no sense. You ain't came to me and tell me the reason.
0: Well, do you know Stanford?
7: Yes, I do.
0: He'll be down there, and he'll tell you. He'll tell you where to go.
7: First person I called was him.
0: Stanford, he didn't tell you what you need to do?
7: He don't know himself. When y'all telling him, he lying on everything he bring up to you.
0: Now, I just told him he was wrong about the housing court and the housing docket. But anyway. Okay, please call me back because I want to find out why they put that fence up, okay?
7: Okay, sounds
0: all right.
7: Winner.
0: Thanks for your call, EB. Yeah, just let it go. Oh, they put a fence up. I ain't going to. I'm just going to see. Now, let's take a break. We'll come back. 12:30, The Buzz.
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18: And I have the Tennessee State University leaders who all want to thank you for being our civil rights leader.
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18: And I'm probably going to need your help on this legal fight. 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And Tennessee State was the one they shorted the most.
20: Absolutely. Well, let me know. I'm on the next plane as soon as you holler. You know, when Ben Crump called, I don't even question it. I just head to the airport and get the details on the way.
21: Live from the National Action Network corporate headquarters in New York. Keeping It Real. And now, America's number one civil rights leader, the Reverend Al Sharpton.
20: Keeping it real, keeping it real. I am your host, Reverend Al Sharpton. 1-877-532-5797. 1-877-532-5797. And also you can go on the message board at nationalactionnetwork.net. And Bruce Turner saying to Pauline, a fish wouldn't get caught if it didn't open his mouth, LOL. Yeah, I said that on the air a few weeks ago. I heard a guy say that. I never forget it. That is true. And, you know, I look sometimes, Bruce, at people on the message board, and some of them are trawlers, you know, talking crazy stuff. Some of them, you know, try to be super nationalists, trying to bait me into, you know, saying negative things about people dead and gone. But as much as I disagreed with some people, I'm not going to desecrate their memory because they did more good than they did bad. They just didn't do everything some people said. But that's yesterday. I think that what you do is you expose your own ignorance, that if you consider yourself intelligent, then why would you be trolling people? So I don't respond to them. Or if you are somebody that really, really knows history, why would you take a position to someone when you don't know but one side of the story?

0: And he didn't do it. But Jesus says it's better for the man who changed his mind and didn't do it than the person who went on and did it. So it's good that she changed her mind, you know. So she did have some integrity to follow the law, you know, and had a conscience. All right, thank you, Reverend Shopton, for
1: Thank you for your call. And let me say, I knew Jeanine Pirro when she was Westchester County, New York district attorney. I dealt with her a couple of police cases. Didn't know her well. I mean, we didn't go to lunch or go to same social events. I just knew her professionally. And I would not give her credit for them saying, well, we go through the motions and then let it go. I think that her problem was that they got ready to proceed to trial and she had no evidence. And I don't think it was anything that is, in my opinion, complimentary of her. I think that she had nothing to present to court. She had nothing to present to the jury. And because you have to ask yourself, Demetrius, what if there was no evidence of the person that they had charged with damaging the reflecting pool? He didn't cut it with this instrument that Trump fantasized about. If they didn't have that, then what evidence did they give a grand jury to indict him? Or did they just go into the grand jury and say they have all these things, didn't have it, misled the grand jury to an indictment, and then when you go to trial, you got to now present that in front of the judge, a jury, and the public, and they never had it. So she was in a, she didn't choke. She didn't have nothing to swallow. Let's go to Percy Johnson, my man in Detroit, one of the activist extraordinary activist. Percy, how you doing?
2: Man, I'm out here at the polls right now in Detroit Hamtramck with Donovan McKinley passing out information for him to help get it past the finish line for the primary is being a black congressman for the community of the 13th district at last, right now.
1: Now who you out there with?
2: I'm supporting Donovan McKinley.
1: Yeah, and Donovan is trying to get a seat that historically was black, back black. Is that right?
2: That's right, the 13th.
1: Right.
2: Well, the 13th and the 14th, you know, was our black districts. And we lost the 14th when they did the census and we didn't get the count.
1: Hold on a minute, because I want you to break this down for us. I need to take my break. I'll be right back. Keeping it real. Shopton, be right back.
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4: It's Sybil Wilkes with what we need to know. President Trump is issuing a final ultimatum to Tehran, stating he's giving Iran one last chance to negotiate a diplomatic deal before resorting to military decapitation. The president publicly slammed the Iranian regime as duplicitous after officials denied that discussions were taking place. Writing on his social media, the president insisted that regardless of public denials, both sides are actively negotiating to prevent Iran from acquiring a nuclear weapon. Law enforcement in Washington state arrested a convicted felon in connection with the largest of three wildfires devastating the Spokane region. Sheriff John Knowles confirmed that 37-year-old Aaron Finacci was taken into custody on $1 million bond for first-degree arson after a witness reported seeing him crouched in roadside grass shortly before the Old Trails fire ignited. Over 700 structures have been destroyed across the area as blazes remain at 0% containment. And in California politics, Los Angeles Mayor Karen Bass is heavily outraising her challenger in her re-election bid. Campaign finance filings show Bass raised over $511,000 in the month of June, nearly tripling the amount brought in by City Councilmember Nithya Raman. Overall, Mayor Bass has accumulated $3.77 million since launching her campaign ahead of the November 3rd general election. And finally, lottery excitement is reaching a fever pitch as the Powerball jackpot rolls over again. After no tickets matched all six numbers in Monday night's drawing, the grand prize has surged to an estimated $786 million, featuring a lump sum cash option of nearly $342 million for Wednesday night's drawing. It's mine. Oh, mine. To subscribe to my free daily newsletter, please visit SybilWilks.com. For all the news 24/7, go to NewsOne.com. I'm Sybil Wilks. Be informed. 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
1: Time to take a break for prayer. Today, dear God, we pray for improved spiritual vision. We seek to be empowered to see the best in people, even when they are showing us their worst. We seek to feel the God-given love embedded in all of us, even when others may be showing us meanness and disregard. 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We seek to be able to recognize when our assistance is needed, even when no word may have been spoken. And we ask you, dear God, to love and direct our steps, guide and protect our very existence during these times of change and uncertainty. Please, dear God, improve our spiritual vision. Amen and hallelujah.
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5: 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Welcome to 1230 WDBZ. We are the buzz of Cincinnati, your talk station, the Lincoln Ware Show, till 1 o'clock this afternoon. We've got a lot going on. Let me tell you, man, I can't believe the football coach from the West Side. I think he was coaching. I forgot the name of the little West Side football team. And he's been convicted in a along with the Chicago gang leader with the killing of Curtis Boston Jr. Yeah, he told his sister he needed to meet a friend named Will who owed him $500. Those were the last words she ever heard him say, because when he met up with them, it was a hit. Will Givens, 39, and Quincy Ray, 45, were found guilty yesterday on all counts, including aggravated murder. Man, and they were running through the streets. They chased him down. They were supposed to meet at a place. When he got there, the guy let him out the car, and then it was on. So he ran down through the street. They were shooting. They fired, I don't know how many rounds at him. They finally pinned him and killed him. Boy, it was a mess. But I'm saying, you coaching a youth football team and you doing all this stuff. What the hell? Man. This happened all in Camp Washington. It's where they killed him. Man, they were supposed to meet at the Family Dollar parking lot. And a Saturn Outlook pulled up beside them for what investigators described as a planned meeting. What they didn't know at the time, see, this guy brought Will up, Curtis Boston up to the Family Dollar. And the SUV pulled up, dropped off McGivens and Ray. Those were the two shooters who awaited their target, armed with rifles and concealed their approach. The SUV pulled away just before the gunshots rang out. Boston had already gotten out of his friend's car, and he was forced to run away. His friend was shot in the arm trying to drive off. There was an Uber driver who stopped for a meal. He was shot in the chest. I mean, bullets were flying everywhere. Boston was pursued by the SUV, which returned to pick up the two gunmen. And surveillance footage showed the vehicle driver sweeping the streets. At one point, one of the gunmen was let out, fired rounds at Boston from the sidewalk. I mean, they were determined to kill this dude. Yeah. This was a deliberate, sustained attack against Curtis Boston Jr. That's what the prosecutors said. And they used phone records and everything like that to tie these two to the murder. Yeah, man. And this McGivens guy, I think he's the guy that was the coach of the football team. Jeez. Man. Unbelievable. Unbelievable. Things that are happening, you just know who you don't know who to trust nowadays. You don't know who to trust. Well, yesterday, Hamilton County commissioners voted to put a levy on the ballot for children's services. Alicia Reese wanted them to take some Bengals money so it would lower the burden on the taxpayers, on the homeowners, but they weren't about to touch the Bengals money. The other two commissioners said, nah, baby, nah, no. So Alicia Reese sustained. She didn't vote, and they got

And they charged the dude with endangering children, felonious assault in connection with the child's injury. And this guy admitted to striking the child on the buttocks and leaving finger marks while he was providing supervision and care for the child. Emergency medical technicians responded to a report of a child not breathing. When officers arrived, they found the child, who was taken to Children's Hospital Medical Center with life-threatening injuries. The child was diagnosed with traumatic brain injury. And see, that's where Children's Services comes in. You need them for something like this. But if we could lower the burden on the homeowners in the county about taking a little bit of that bingo money and, ease it up on the people who have their homes and going to end up having to pay this tax levy if it passes. And normally the people of Hamilton County and Cincinnati, they always vote in favor of the children. But they've been taxed enough. They've been taxed a lot. So I don't know how they're going to feel on this one. The CPS levy, I don't know. I thought if there was any chance that income tax levy would have been the way to go, but big business stepped in. They didn't want that. I don't know why they didn't want that. It was just going to lower, maybe it's going to lower their $1 million paychecks. You know what I mean? They didn't want to pay it. They would have been paying a lot more than everybody else with as much money as they make. But they put pressure on the school board. Boy, that school board has been catching hell here. Boy, they caught hell yesterday. And, man, it's been not good to be a school board member nowadays. They felt like they've been bullied and everything. So look for the children's levy on the ballot. Oh, boy. Folks in Hamilton County have had it up to here with levies. I don't know what's going to happen. I don't know. But yesterday, Alicia Reese sustained. They didn't want to go with her idea of taking some money from the stadium and putting it toward what Children's Services needed, which would lower the burden on the taxpayers. The other two commissioners didn't want to hear that. So Alicia abstained from her vote and it passed 2-0. So there you go. Boy, I feel sorry for the folks down in Cuba. It's just getting worse for Cuba. The whole nation has plunged into darkness. The electric grid has collapsed. Why don't they just say, I give. Come on in, United States, and save us. Because, you know, that's, I tell you, and that's such a beautiful country. It would be such a beautiful country. Now it's just in shambles. Garbage everywhere. It's just a mess in Cuba. And I tell you, I used to like Buc-ee's, but I think they're just getting out of hand now. You know, they've got a Buc-ee's opened up near somewhere around in Dayton, Beaver Creek. But anyway, there's this business that's in Beaver Creek, and it's called they have a beaver as their mascot for the store. It's in Beaver Creek, and it looks really don't look anything like the Buc-ee's beaver, but they're suing this store for copyright infringements, I guess. They've had the logo for decades, even before Buc-ee's thought about it. This thing has been in business for a long time. And they say they just can't believe, even one of the councilmen up in Beaver Creek says, I can't believe Buc-ee is doing something like this. I was shocked when I heard the mini mart was in Buc-ee's crosshairs.

0: common sense is not prevailing. I can't imagine anyone would be confused by the Mini Mart and Bucky's. He says, not even in the same ballpark. Yeah. And Bucky's lawsuit is one of many nationwide. They're suing everybody that's got a beaver. No pun intended. But anyway, Bucky's should be ashamed of themselves. You know, they're doing okay. Just let it ride. Let it ride. Gee, no, they're not going to steal one customer from Bucky's by having that little beaver on their logo. Ramaswamy came to town the other day. They booed him out of Xavier. Booed his ass out of Xavier. So that shows you right there. Nobody likes this guy. Nobody likes this guy. Even conservative. This was a conservative group that brought him in to speak. And they booed his ass. Yeah, he had to leave. He left. Yeah. So, there you go. Ramaswamy, nobody likes this dude. He thinks people like him, but they don't. He's just like Donald Trump. Just like Donald Trump. Thinks people like him, but they really don't. And he was in this golf tournament at Bedminster, and he won, apparently. He probably cheated. If there was any way for him to cheat to win, he cheated, but he won. And he says, the winning shot in the Bedminster Club Championship. He says, thank you very much to all those who participated. I won with a score of 70, and I'm so honored in that, unlike the rest of the field, I'm given very little time to practice because I'm focused on many other things. It's called talent, and I have it, and they don't. I mean, this guy, he has the talent. He didn't have time to practice like everybody else did. He was focused on being the president. He just has the talent, and that's why he won. Unbelievable. I've never seen anybody like this guy in my life. He has the talent, and they don't. Unbelievable. I just can't believe it. Well, Haitian immigrants are getting letters saying they need to report to the to ICE headquarters, to the ICE offices around the Homeland Security around the area. And so a lot of the Haitians, they got a letter, you know, they were filing, you know, to stay here. So they go in there and guess what? They put ankle bracelets on the guy, put the monitors on them. Yeah, ankle monitors. It's unbelievable. Haitian immigrants report to ICE and exit with ankle monitors. Right out there in Blue Ash is where they are. And you see them lined up every day. There's a line of people going in there, I guess trying to get their papers and everything worked out. And a lot of them are, you know, look like Africans. Most of them look like they're Africans up there trying to get those papers and everything together. It's unbelievable. Yeah. And they show up there trying to do the right thing, and then they end up with an ankle monitor when they leave. Is that crazy or what? Is that crazy or what? To bedazzle or not to bedazzle? Bedazzle, yeah. The black social media is divided over the latest men's fashion trend. I guess this one guy who is a... I guess he's a rapper or something, and he's got these pants that had the little sequins and stuff on them, and people say, men shouldn't do that. Men shouldn't wear those pants with the you know, all the little beads and stuff on there. And they said, that's not, yeah, no, no.
1: And, wouldn't it be all right if I got done like a woman got done?
0: And so... they're divided on whether men should bedazzle or not. I'm telling you, they argue about some of the dumbest things. But I can see if you're a star, you know, like Luther used to wear bedazzles and stuff like that.
2: Why did you pick Luther?
0: Well, I can remember seeing Luther. And wait, I'm not done. He was just the first name I'm throwing out there. Steve Harvey, he bedazzles. He has coats with all the glitter and stuff like that on them. Stars can get away with doing that stuff. Stars can get away. People who are on stage and things, but just your ordinary guy probably shouldn't bedazzle. This is what I'm saying. I don't know. Now, when I was really doing a lot of DJing and MCing and stuff like that, the House of Adam had a nice black jacket and it had a eagle in little sequins, diamonds, like on the back. I mean, it was a nice jacket. And I got that jacket. I wore it a few times to events that I was doing, you know. I think that's okay. But when you go down to your pants and stuff and put that stuff on your pants, and, you know, I think that's a little too much. I was watching Steve Harvey last night. He had this jacket on that, and the whole thing had to weigh 10 pounds, you know. He had sequins all over the jacket, Steve Harvey. But that's Steve Harvey. You know, he never wears the same suit twice. Have you ever seen Steve Harvey with the same suit on twice? I don't know if I have or not. I just don't know. But anyway, let's move along. Let's go down. Oh, let's take a break first, and then we'll talk to Detective Green right here on 1230 The Buzz.
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0: WDBZ, the Buzz of Cincinnati, your talk station. Lincoln Ware with you. And coming up in a few minutes, the money lady, Michelle Graves, is in the studio. Let's go downtown to the Crime Stopper headquarters and check in with my good friend, none other than Detective Tiffany Green. How are you today?
1: I'm good. Good morning, Lincoln. How are you?
0: I'm hanging in there, for a Tuesday. Who are we looking for today?
1: Springfield Township Police Department is looking for Jasper Luke. Mr. Luke is wanted for felony burglary, felony attempted burglary, and felony breaking and entering. Jasper Luke is a black male. He's 33 years old. He's 5'9 and 160 pounds. Jasper Luke has an arrest history of falsification, drug offenses, and theft, and was last known to live on Brockdale in Avondale. The Hamilton County Sheriff's Office is looking for Everett Daniel Farrell. Mr. Farrell is wanted for two counts of felony duration of registration. Everett Daniel Farrell is a white male. He's 39 years old. He's 6'6 and 225 pounds. Everett Daniel Farrell has no known criminal history and was last known to live on West 68th Street in Carthage. Listeners, if anyone has information on where you can find Jasper Luke or Everett Daniel Farrell, please call Crime Stoppers at 513-352-3040 or submit a tip online at crime-stoppers.us.
0: All right, 352-3040, night or day. And as always, there's cash money for your clues. And we'll talk to you tomorrow.
1: We will, but this evening I'll be at National Night Out.
0: Oh, right. Where is that this year?
1: So it's going to be in different locations. So District 1 is going to be at Ziegler Park. District 2 is Owl's Nest. District 4 is the Reds RBI. And District 3 is the Westwood Town. Let me get the exact location. It's going to be the Westwood Town Hall.
0: Okay, okay. And which district will you be?
1: Yeah, all of them.
0: Okay, you're just making your rounds. Okay. And those are pretty good. They even have food there. At least they used to.
1: They still do.
0: Okay.
1: They really do. They're a really nice event. I encourage people to come out, bring your kids. Yeah, it's a nice time.
0: It's always a great time. Yeah, they normally have sometimes they have the police dogs, the fire department there, and all kind of stuff.
1: Yeah. So you got to come check us out.
0: All right. I'll do that.
1: All right.
0: We'll talk to you.
1: Bye-bye.
0: All right. That's Detective Tiffany Green, Crime Stoppers, 513-352-3040. Remember, night or day, and as always, cash money for your clues. In the studio with me this morning, none other than our good friend. We haven't seen her in a minute.
2: I know.
0: Michelle Graves. How you doing today?
2: Oh, my God. Fantastic. Fabulous. Despite the fact that everything's blowing up. We still here, Lincoln.
0: Yes, yes,
2: we
0: yes.
2: We are old now.
0: We've speak been, for yourself.
2: I'll speak for myself and you, because that's how long I've known you. My word.
0: Yes.
2: The CIN and everything else.
0: And whenever I see you, I know you got something cooking up
2: Absolutely. Never, ever quit, because that's where family reunions are all about.
0: Yes, yes,
2: I'm
0: yes.
2: I'm glad to see you went to yours.
0: We had a great time.
2: Oh, I know you did. Yes. I went to mine on both sides and had a phenomenal time.
0: All right.
2: Meeting people and dealing with people. And our culture is so different around that. Other people don't have family reunions.
0: Yeah, they don't. They don't.
2: But because we are the children of a country in a time where we were slaves and where we were mistreated and abused and still are.
0: Separated. Yes.
2: Light skin versus dark skin, and of course Indians and everything else. But I had a blast, and you know I'm wearing my Texas.
0: I see.
2: Oh yes.
0: I see you sporting that hat.
2: Oh yes.
0: Boots on the ground.
2: Boots on the ground. Absolutely.
0: Yes, yes.
2: I'm glad to be in the studio. It's been a long time.
0: Oh yeah. Yeah.
2: I've had so much on my plate, and it's not like I'm different. We dealing with parents getting older.
0: Mm-hmm.
2: We dealing with bad health care.
0: Yeah.
2: We dealing with job loss. The country is in a major shift. Major. And it's not coming back.
0: Mm-hmm.
2: It's not coming back. So my whole thing was 2 years ago, I wrote this book.
0: Okay.
2: And it said, everything that's now happening now. I put all my thoughts down. I wrote it. And I talked about who's winning, who's losing.
0: Mm-hmm.
2: The winners are the billionaires and the CEOs. The losers are working moms with jobs, people with student loans and rising rent, seniors trying to fix a fixed income, and young
0: they've
2: people,
0: been taxed more.
2: Oh my God!
0: Just,
2: bend over and come and get it, because that's where we are today. So I'm going to be doing this event on Tuesday. Next Tuesday, and you do have to reserve. There's no charges at New Prospect, and the senior center there under the direction of Kathy Johnson, who is phenomenal, phenomenal.
0: And it's a New Prospect.
2: Yes, you have to reserve. I'm going to give the number.
0: Okay.
2: For those of you that are pencil-oriented, write it down, because we are going to be booked out. It's area code 513-587-3031. As Kathy Johnson, you want to make your reservation. You can bring friends. I encourage you to bring your kids.
0: And give that number again slowly.
2: Okay, I'm going to say it slowly, and then we need to talk about what's going on
0: right now. Definitely.
2: Okay, 587-3031. For those of you that are just tuning in, yes, it's Michelle Graves, and yes, I'm back, and yes, I'm off the road. And hey, folks, this is real nasty what's going down.
0: Okay, that number again was 513-587-3031.
2: And it's Kathy Johnson. She is handling all of the registrations. Seating is limited. I will be dealing with what I talked about 2 years ago. It's here.
0: Oh, yeah.
2: All of it, thriving through the storm. It's a working class guide to surviving the Trump economy. If you don't know how to swim, this is not the water to be trying to work it through.
0: Yeah,
2: it is not. And people can talk about it, and I'm good, and I got receipts. And I'm like, you are not good, because the government tracks everything.
0: Yeah.
2: And they know, the banks know you have no money. They know you're going to be laid off, or if you're not laid off, you're going to be working for less. And how do we navigate that as a people? Because black people, hello, this is Cincinnati. Black people are not white people, and our cultural background is not the same. And we have to have strategies that are specific and work for us.
0: Mm-hmm.
2: So that's why I wrote that book.
0: All right. 513-749-1230. If you have questions for Michelle Graves, the money lady,
2: please do.
0: And give us a call. Now, gas prices are going up. Seniors, a lot of seniors are still driving who are on a fixed income.
2: And I don't know how
0: they're
2: doing
0: not,
2: it.
0: Yeah, it's things that the rent is going up.
2: Yep.
0: And the senior citizens' buildings are being infiltrated by younger folks,
2: oh,
0: and they're having a hard time. It's just tough for seniors out there.
2: It's very tough. And the sorrowful thing about it is that seniors are the infrastructure of our society. If you do not tend to their agenda, whether they have money or not, they propel this country. They have the money. They have the resources. And again, without an understanding of how vital they are, and that's why I love family reunions, because you get to see your family's history and what they had to go through. When you see that they lived in shacks and lived like really, really bad, and it gives you a perspective, particularly young people.
0: And because, they made it, though. They seemed
2: to
0: make
2: it. Yeah. They did it. They made it. I mean, chitlins are now considered a delicacy.
0: Boy.
2: I'm like, really now?
0: You can hold the chitlins.
2: Really, you can hold the chitlins. Okay. And that's big feet and everything else that go along with it. But that's where we are, and it's very important, because I've been doing radio and television now for 40 years, so I know you and I mean, you're older than me.
0: Whatever.
2: But we've been out here a long time, and, you know, I've been on this money piece, and I mean, early on, people are like, why are you talking about money? Because this is America.
0: Yeah.
2: And if you ain't talking about money,
0: you're right.
2: Don't have any.
0: You're right about that.
2: You must be broken sitting somewhere by
0: you're
2: a creek.
0: Right. You're right.
2: But all kidding aside, we are in a crisis, and it's not going to get any better. And that's what I need for people to wake up and to be aware. Look at you. I brought to, you know, America is so addicted.
0: Okay, hold on to that thought. Let me take a quick break.
2: Okay,
0: and then we'll
2: that's
0: come
2: fine.
0: Back with more from the money lady, Michelle Graves. We'll talk about the event she's got coming up at New Prospect Baptist Church. It's absolutely free, and we'll tell you more information about that on the other side. 1230, The Buzz.
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0: 1230 WDBZ, The Buzz of Cincinnati, your talk station. In the studio with me, The Money Lady, Michelle Graves, is here, and she's got an event coming up. When is it again and where?
1: It's next Tuesday.
0: A week from today.
1: Yes, a week from today.
0: Okay.
1: We are last minute people.
0: And what are you going to cover?
1: Oh, my gosh. I'm going to cover, first, it was focused on seniors because we have a large senior population in Cincinnati. Mm-hmm. And we also have a larger senior population nationally. Seniors are here. I'm a senior. I'm still here.
0: Yes.
1: It's hard to believe, but 40 years, but still here. So I'll be covering the economy, why you need to pay attention, why you cannot party this away, smoke it away. You got to be on point with this because this is going to get real live.
0: Yes. And you know, housing has become an issue for seniors.
1: Well, housing has become an issue for seniors and everybody else.
0: Mm-hmm.
1: Cincinnati used to be at the bottom in terms of rents. I mean, you could rent a 2-bedroom here for under $500-$600.
0: Mm-hmm.
1: But the investor community out of Wall Street looked at this market, German, conservative, and underpriced. And they came in and they just start making offers and buying property and putting in cheap kitchens, cheap flooring. They had a system and rents went up. Exactly. And people couldn't afford it. And what was shocking to so many people here is nobody came to help them.
0: Yeah.
1: They thought, oh, somebody's going to help us. Somebody's going to fix it. But Lincoln, nobody fixed it.
0: Yeah.
1: And in fact, I would have to say, as we speak today, nothing's changed.
0: Mm-hmm.
1: We are going into the fall of the year and it's getting ready to get cold. So you're going from burning up to freezing up.
0: Mm-hmm.
1: But the reality is that if you are not prepared for what is coming, including Duke.
0: Oh, yeah.
1: Oh my God.
0: Oh, yeah.
1: Bend over quick. Duke, water company. I mean, where do you start? These are essentials.
0: Yes.
1: You know, and don't be around Rumpke. I mean, because Rumpke has been busily. Every city I go to, Rumpke's there.
0: Yeah,
1: and they charging like a mug. I mean, you got to have them pick up your stuff. Mm-hmm. And so here we are, and I'm going to be dealing with starting who's winning, because there's always winners and losers in the world of money. I don't care how you play it. I don't care what kind of drink you drink, what kind of do you do, but money drives this country. And anybody, and I say this as a no longer a young woman, but anybody that has an issue about money in America needs to relocate to an island somewhere in the Pacific where nobody can find you, because we are driven in any subject you talk about. It's going to lead to money. So when I tell people, yeah, I'm going to talk about money, because as an economist, I was trained professionally, credentialed to know what to anticipate in a capitalist system. I know about communism and socialism. I lived in China. I know all about that, and the Chinese are kicking everybody's butt.
0: Mm-hmm.
1: Oh, no. But you know what? They have a form of capitalism, too, but the profits go to the people. The profits don't go to an individual. Over here, it's all about, oh, I'm going to make my money. I'm like, you're going to lose your money
0: because
1: you're not working as a team. You have to work as a team. Even the robots are working as a team. Didn't you read where they busted out?
0: Yeah.
1: No, the robots busted out. They figured it out.
0: Yeah.
1: And they done busted out.
0: Yeah, I heard that.
1: Yeah.
0: I heard something about that.
1: Yeah,
0: all right, let's go to a person that always there for seniors. Sandra Jones Mitchell, how you doing?
2: Good morning to both of my dear friends. And Michelle, I love you. Thank you for being a dear friend and mentor. You keep me grounded. You keep me focused. But you know what, Michelle, I've never seen it this bad, ever.
1: Never.
2: It's beyond my imagination that people are struggling, especially our seniors. They're being kicked out of nursing homes.
1: Yep.
2: I got a lady now, and they told her she had to be out yesterday at 6 o'clock.
1: Yep.
2: And if she had not called the Ohio Department of Aging to get that nursing home to say, whoa, wait a minute, you got to give me 30 days. So, Lincoln, that's something we need to follow back up on with the Ohio Department of Aging. I know that Catherine Baird, she is very sensitive about this, and she can be a great resource for us. Families better be ready, better get prepared because these nursing homes, it's all about the money and overdosing our people. You go in there with one pill, you come out with 10 medications.
1: Yes, you
2: I don't understand that,
1: but
2: I know it's driven by money.
1: Well,
2: everything is driven by money.
1: Everything in America is driven by money. Sandra, we're capitalists.
2: But, you know, one of the things that really breaks my heart the most when they have kids.
1: Yeah.
2: And they have the adult children that don't really take that invested interest into mom. I have a lady now, and she said, call me when her dad dies. I'm like, well, wait a minute.
1: You got to be kidding me. Sandra, my dad.
2: But the dad was a horrible dad.
0: Okay.
2: You know what I mean? And
0: yeah,
2: so I used to think that these seniors had it all together. Some of these folks have had some real crazy lives when they were younger. Now that you're 70, 80, and 90, and no one's there, it's something happened. And I didn't believe it at first. I was in total denial. And I can tell you, they have changed my mind. And one of the things I know that we can get back to, we can get back to coming together.
1: Thank you.
2: We got to come up with a plan to age well. We got to come up with a plan that we allow ourselves to be better than our parents. Those of us that's under 75, we got to get our act together with our finance. If you got little small bills, pay that stuff off.
1: Thank you.
2: It would either be cash or your ass. You know,
1: yes.
2: He just never, ever had credit cards. We got debt. They didn't have debt. So there's debt, bad debt. So, Michelle, thank you. But and Lincoln, I know that, you know, I know that you know this stuff because now you're getting up in age. And
1: so we met without you on Saturday,
2: Lincoln. You know that, right?
0: So what now?
2: Walked anyway Saturday without you, right? But you started that so we can be healthy. You didn't start that just because of Lincoln Ware. You said, get healthy, age well. And so it's not just about the Lincoln Ware Walking Club. It's about our health.
1: Yes.
2: And so I think you make it really fun for us. You make it exciting. But at the end of the day, we better take care of ourselves.
1: Yes.
2: Or these doctors, they got the doors wide open. So thank you, Michelle. But Lincoln, on a side note, I need to call you back about the Avondale Development Corporation and that $100,000 that was given to someone else besides the Avondale Development Corporation. I am so upset about what I see in Avondale. The stores are closing. They're gone.
1: Yes.
2: The people are very complacent. Everybody's doing their own thing. In the meantime, we don't have a plan. So,
0: let me get this straight.
2: You said
0: the Avondale Avondale had $100,000.
1: Yeah,
2: for the Avondale Film Camp, right?
0: Okay, for the film camp, whatever that is.
2: Come on. But it went to a person that it should not have went to. And the former director knows that. And the board that's on ADC, they know it as well. They're sitting back on their hands and they don't think I'm going to say anything because they're scared of me for some reason. Don't be scared of me. Be scared of the people because it's about the residents of Avondale. And I'm not going to sit back and say nothing.
1: No,
2: and we've got to make sure that we have a good conversation about some end results. So that $100,000 should have went to the Avondale Development Corporation, not to the former director's son. You shouldn't have done that.
0: Oh, boy. All right, Sandra.
1: Lincoln,
0: thanks for your call.
1: Send me more information.
0: Yes.
1: No, I love Sandra. She's one of our unsung heroes. I love her. I acknowledge her. And I'm going to tell all of you, I've been on the road for about 6 months working for seriously huge companies, dealing with employee benefits and stuff. I've seen people from all the way up in Maine and Texas, Cali, and I'm going to tell you, I've never seen people like Cincinnati people.
0: Really?
1: Oh, my God, Lincoln. Just where is the fight? Come on. Just what? Do all the people have to leave here?
0: Yeah.
1: Is that what it is? But one of the things I want to deal with is your mindset. Why are you stuck in this situation?
0: Mm-hmm.
1: Listen, even a poor people in America, in this city, is not poor when you look at other countries and Africa, and they're doing phenomenal, by the way, and China and Philippines and all these other countries are getting it. The people are straight out hustlers.
0: Mm-hmm.
1: And I come here and the airport, Africans run all of the little wheelchairs. From all these countries, they invite their families in. They all in here pushing wheelchairs for us. Yes. Oh, please. But anyway, to make reservations, you got to call 513-587-3031. You want to ask for Kathy Johnson and get your name on the list because a registration is restricted. But I'm going to be dealing with this book, Practical, How to Thrive Through the Storm. I've also, the Public Library of Cincinnati, I made an unusual request. They've never done this, but they printed out a resource catalog.
0: Okay.
1: And they gave it to me.
0: Okay.
1: And I will be giving that to everyone.
0: Okay, because
1: it has it has everything, phone numbers, contact people. The public library, we have one of the best libraries in this country.
0: All right. Once again, give us that phone number.
1: The phone number is 513-587-3031.
0: Call that number, make your
1: get your reservations. There's
0: going.
1: No fee.
0: It's free, you need to, they want to know how many people come.
1: They got to know.
0: Yeah. Okay. All right. Michelle Graves, always great having you.
1: Thank you.
0: And you sporting that hat, let me tell you.
1: Oh,
0: you wearing that hat.
1: Hey, Texas. Long live Texas.
0: All right. Okay. Boots on the ground.
1: Boots on the ground. All and right. Horses, too.
0: All right. Let's take a break, and we'll come back. Thank you, Michelle. 12:30, The Buzz.
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0: 1230 WDBZ, the Buzz of Cincinnati, your talk station. Lincoln Ware with you. And let me give you the phone number. They're calling in, even asking on YouTube. Okay, Michelle Graves will be at New Prospect Baptist Church next Tuesday. And I forgot, what time did she say? 7:30? I did forget the time, but I got the number. And the number is 513-587-3031. And they need to, you know, want you to register in advance. It's free. Free. No charge. And they just need you to register. They want to know how many people are coming. Okay? All right. Let's go to Marcus, is it Bethay? I think. Yeah, Marcus Bethay from Omega Sci-Fi. Marcus, how you doing?
4: Good morning. I'm doing well. How are you?
0: I'm hanging in there, Marcus. What's on your mind?
4: Hey, I just wanted to call and say thank you to the entire city of Cincinnati. I know I saw you out this weekend. Think leaving the Reds game, and the city did amazing. As we hosted 30,000 of our brothers here,
0: yes.
4: This was our 85th international meeting, and they are talking about Cincinnati, Ohio as a top three conclave ever in the history of Omega Psi Phi. So
0: really?
4: from our International Youth Leadership Conference and the young men that came out and showed well there, we had a STEM event. We taught them how to fly drones. The young men and women came out, showed well there. The city was welcoming. The restaurants took great care of all of our guests all over the area, all over the region, not just in downtown. The people of Cincinnati just being welcoming. We have nothing but rave reviews. So I'm taking every chance I can to just thank everybody involved and thank my whole city, man. I love this city so much, and I'm so proud that we were able to put on and have a positive experience for all of our guests.
0: And I like the fact that they seeked out black restaurants, you know, around town. They had a list of black restaurants, and they made it a point to go to those places and, you know, get their food, you know, to patronize the black restaurants.
4: Of course. We were very intentional about that. We make no qualms about making sure we support our people, support black people. So, and again, those restaurants, they were prepared. They took good care of them. They communicated any wait times. Our brothers were patient. We were, you know, setting out hops outside of Brunch Deluxe in Bond Hill, and they were recording it. They embraced it. So, we could not be more proud of this city and every aspect. We were very intentional about making sure that we went into our communities. We shared the resources on where to go. And both sides, our brothers showed up, but also Cincinnati as a whole was ready and delivered to the nth degree.
0: All right. That sounds good to me. I'm glad Cincinnati rolled out the purple carpet for Omega Sci-Fi. Yes.
4: Yes, sir. We appreciate you. And we look forward to continuing to do our work in this community.
0: Okay. Where's the next one? And what is it? Every 2 years?
4: Yes, sir. Every 2 years, the next one will be in Chicago. In 2028.
0: All right.
4: And going out to the National Harbor in 2030 out in D.C. area.
0: Okay.
4: So
0: okay.
4: They already lined up.
0: All right. Sounds good to me. Thank you for calling, Marcus. We appreciate it.
4: All right. Take care. Have a good one.
0: All right. That's Marcus, Omega Sci-Fi, laying it out there. We're the top three. I meant to ask him what were the other two. Okay. All right. 513-749-1230, Lincoln Ware with you. Coming up, we've got Tracy Artists, who is putting on the Black Family Reunion, and she'll give us all the details on the BFR coming up following the news at 11. So we'll stick around for Tracy Artists. All right, T, how are you?
7: Hey, how you doing, Mr. Ware?
0: I'm doing great. What's up?
7: Hey, look here, they're going to put the ballot on there so we can pay taxes for this public schools, then, all right?
0: Yes. Yes.
7: You see, our job. I keep telling you that. It's not our job.
0: Well,
7: that's...
0: it's been deemed illegal how we, unconstitutional how we fund public schools here in Ohio. They're not doing anything about it. It's just staying the same.
7: Yeah, but why don't the Board of Education, why don't they bring that up? Why don't they talk? Are they scared the government or they're in cahoot with them? What's the deal?
0: I'm not sure, but the Supreme Court ruled it unconstitutional the way we fund.
7: We need to get those people out of the Supreme Court because they're not doing the right thing.
0: Well, how do you fix it, though? What do you do?
7: The thing is, nobody knows what to do. The federal government's supposed to print the money. DeWine, he's supposed to go to the federal government and say, hey, just print up some money. That's his job.
0: I don't know if it works like that.
7: But that's his job.
0: Yeah.
7: Why is he government?
0: Well, it's up to the states to actually fund their schools, individual states.
7: That's what I'm saying.
0: The government does throw money in.
7: They put their portion in for the money.
0: They give money. The federal government does give money.
7: For the schools.
0: They give money to the schools.
7: That's what they need to do. Then why do we have to... They just don't give enough.
0: They just don't give enough to fund it, but they do give money to public schools.
7: They got the money. I don't want to hear that. They got the money. They got money to give to other countries.
0: They do.
7: Or they got the money.
0: Well, we're just doing it. We don't have the money to spare. We're just running up the debt.
7: They can print the money.
0: That's why we're in the trouble we're in now, printing money that we don't have.
7: Well, he needs to, forget him, he's dumb anyway. but we need to tell DeWine to print the money. If that's what the school needs, that then print the money and give it to the school.
0: All right.
7: Instead of jacking up our property taxes.
0: All right, T.
7: Sound like communism.
0: Do you own property, T?
7: Yes, I own my own house.
0: Are you going to vote?
7: I'm a brethren. I don't think no veteran should pay taxes.
0: Yeah.
7: None.
0: I can go with you on that one. I agree with you there. But tell me this. Are you going to vote yes or no for the school levy?
7: I ain't voting for nothing.
0: Oh,
7: I'm not going to vote for them. I'm not going to pay no more money coming out of my pocket.
0: What about the children's levy? Are you going to vote for the children's levy?
7: If the children need the money, the wine need to ask the government for the money.
0: Oh, boy. So it's no straight across the board for you, huh?
7: No. I'm tired of this. And these are white guys, Mr. Ware. These are white guys coming up with this bull crap.
0: Okay, T.
7: All of the lawyers, the politicians, these are white guys that come up with this stuff.
0: All right. T,
8: where the white women at?
0: I got to go, T.
7: You take care, buddy.
0: Appreciate your call. All right. Let's see. Bernadette and Ron Dula, I got guests coming in, but you hold on. After the guests, you'll be first up on my list. I promise you. Let's take a break for news. We'll come back 12:30. The Buzz.
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0: WDBZ, The Buzz of Cincinnati, your talk station. Lincoln Ware with you till 1 o'clock this afternoon. Coming up at 1, Reverend Al Sharpton. And he'll be keeping it real from 1 until 4 o'clock. Make sure you check him out in the studio with me, none other than Tracy Artis, who big event is coming up next week. And Tracy, are you ready for the Black Family Reunion?
1: Absolutely.
0: All right. So you got from the 13th through the 16th. There's a lot going on. Let's start. And plus, before we move on, we've got Tierra Williams. Did I say
1: Tyra?
0: Tyra Williams in the studio with me. Tyra with TriHealth. Yeah. And you're the presenting sponsor.
12: Yes, we are.
0: Yes. All right. Now, tell us a little bit about the Black Family Reunion coming up, Tracy. This is the 28th. Right?
12: 38th year.
0: Yes.
12: It's our 38th year. Our theme this year is Resounding Resilience. Mm-hmm. And we're very excited to host another year, a national event held locally in Cincinnati, Ohio. I hope that everyone comes out. There's so much for everyone to do. We do kick off Lincoln with BFR Speaks on Thursday, August the 13th at Corinthian Baptist Church with none other than Pastor Otis Moss III from Chicago, Illinois. He is the pastor of Barack and Michelle Obama in Chicago. A fine young man and preacher. So everyone come out for that. Then join us on Fountain Square Friday morning at 8:30. Fifth Third Bank presents The Breakfast. Stephanie Smith will be our keynote speaker. Stephanie Bird will receive our Lifetime Achievement Award. We'll go over to the BFR Lounge immediately after that and honor Fanon Rucker, a fine attorney here in our city of Cincinnati. We also have our college tour taking place on Friday and our tour of African-American history of Cincinnati, led by Dr. Eric Jackson, Etta Hampton, and Deborah Rhodes as tour guides. We have our parade on Saturday on Marion Way at 11 a.m. Lincoln. Everyone, please come out, participate in the parade. And then we're in the park from noon to 8 Saturday and Sunday. Something for everyone there in the park.
0: I tell you. And it's great to have TriHealth back again for your presenting sponsor. And how did TriHealth get involved again this year?
8: TriHealth, this is one of our signature volunteer events for our entire system. We have 14,000 team members. And this is one of those events where the team members are already reaching out saying, how do we volunteer? How can we show up? So once again, TriHealth will be in the park. We'll be doing health screenings. This year, I'm excited. We're going to have our DNA research team there that will actually be able to do swabs for DNA. And what the DNA research, what the community research does is really help doctors treat your DNA makeup.
0: Okay.
8: You know, how medication is prescribed, how you're treated if you have a disease such as, unfortunately, cancer or heart disease. Medicine has really just came a long way, and we're going to be able to bring that to the park this year. And, you know, for us, it's about meeting individuals where they are. We know healthy families make healthy communities, so we're excited about it.
0: Okay. You're probably going to have some people a little hesitant on the DNA.
8: Let me tell you,
0: you know,
8: especially as it relates to the DNA, we, in our system, we know we make up about 13% of the population that we serve, and that's about 300,000 patients. Right now, we only have about 7,000 patients enrolled in our DNA, patients,
0: really?
8: DNA discovery program. So we're really pushing this because it makes you healthy, and I can't say that it's free, but they will be able to take advantage of this. Yes,
0: okay.
8: All right,
0: that's very interesting there.
8: Yeah, it is, So
0: then,
8: you know anybody that's a TriHealth patient, tell them to check my chart.
0: All right.
8: And they'll be able to get screened.
0: Okay, there you go. Now, some of the other, you have a lot of vendors down there also you have every year.
12: We have pavilions all throughout the park, Lincoln. We have some new activations this year. We have the BFR DJ and karaoke zone. We also have Jazz Alley, our sports pavilion, our health pavilion, our spirituality pavilion. So there's something in the park for everyone to do. The AKs will be there with our children's pavilion. For the first time ever, we have the first financial literacy hub so that people could come into the hub and find out information about how to invest money, how to save more money, what to do with the money that you have.
0: Mm-hmm.
12: What is your FICO score? How do I get loans from my bank? So First Financial is leading the way with the first financial literacy hub. We're just excited, asking everyone to come out. We have the selfie company that is housed on Main Street. She's going to have a zone called Family Fun and Photo.
0: Okay.
12: Tropicana will be hosting that area.
0: Tropicana.
12: So we have something for everyone in the park. Just asking everyone to keep in

0: Lines will be there. Mm-hmm. We'll have one of our registration teams that will actually be able to get you connected with the physician in real time and set up an appointment. So, yeah, it's going to be a great day for us. We love BFR. We have prime real estate there in that tunnel, and it attracts a lot of people. We'll have all of our TriHealth swag that we'll be giving out. So, yeah, look for us in the park.
1: You didn't bring me any swag here today. What's up with that?
2: And Lincoln, also in the Health Pavilion, we have Children's Hospital. We have the Health Gap. We have Grow Community. So literally in the Health Pavilion, TriHealth, as our presenting sponsor, as she shared, has a main tunnel there. Okay. But there are so many other healthcare providers that will be there as well, many of which they partner with in many ways. So asking everyone to come out and support the event from noon to 8, August 15th and 16th, there at Sawyer Point. MyBlackFamilyReunion.org is the website. I'm excited about it and just asking everyone to spread the word. Check out our Instagram. You'll see Yusuf Salam from the Exonerated Five in New York did a video yesterday telling everyone all roads lead to Cincinnati. And we had one recently from Pastor Jamal Bryan as well. So just excited about it. Thank you all for the support. As it relates to the parade, I'm putting Cincinnati on notice that anything you do three times will stick and stay. This is our second year downtown. We want people in the parade, and we want people there to watch.
1: They keep asking. They said, take the parade back to the community. That's what people always ask that question. Yeah. Is she going to move to Bond Hill or somewhere? And, you know, that's a legitimate question.
2: Well, let me answer it. I did not leave Avondale by choice. I left because the city special events saw that we were outgrowing the Avondale Town Center and we were staging the parade through the community. And that really is not safe.
1: Yeah.
2: So they asked if I would consider another location. Marion Way culminates in the park. The sponsors want to see people and we want people to come to the event. So when you leave the parade, Lincoln, just come straight into the park and enjoy the great food in the food court there. Enjoy the retailers that are there, the nonprofits. So it's going to be something for everyone, but the parade will be safe in the hands of the city. The city needs to support the parade.
1: And we're even giving 40 people a personal, somebody's going to win a personal family reunion. 40 of their family members, they get a DJ, food, and everything here. I think we've already picked the winner. I'm not sure yet.
2: But I called the family yesterday, the Nared family.
1: Okay.
2: From the West Side.
1: Okay.
2: Got a chance to speak with her, and you'll see some information going up on the website soon. I'm very interested in history, Lincoln, so I wanted to know about her grandparents and her great-grandparents and her parents. And she told me so much, and it was a blessing. Yes, they're going to be there with us in the park, the Nared family. We've been doing the Winter of Family Reunion every year. It's just a way to bring people together that otherwise wouldn't have been together. Because so often we're divided by where we work, where we worship, where we go to school, right? But at the Black Family Reunion, everyone comes together. It's a national institution. It also is the last standing Black Family Reunion left in the country.
1: Boy, the last one. The last one. Last city standing.
2: Dr. Height at one time had 25 Black Family Reunions all over the country.
1: And she used to come here every year.
2: She actually came here to start the mall with a friend of hers by the name of Ross Love. Want to give a shout out to Janet Reed as well.
1: Yes.
2: Who's a good friend of hers. And Janet Reed said her and Dr. Height would sit at her dining room table and begin to plan out the Black Family Reunion. I stand on the shoulders of Cassandra Robinson, who was the director for 24 years. So again, Lincoln, just thank you for your support. Thank you for all you've meant to Cincinnati. You're a former honoree in the BFR Lounge.
1: Oh, yeah.
2: And so just thank you for everything. My team, an incredible team, Sean Ruggles with the Catalyst Group.
1: Sean Ruggles in the house.
2: Danae Harris with Tag Marketing. We just have so many people that have gathered around this event. My team, Yvonne Smith and Jerome Jackson and Mark Farley and so many others who help to put this event on every year. So everyone come out. Check out the Cincinnati Inquirer this Sunday. We'll have an op-ed that I wrote about the Black family and the importance of it. Our BFR 365 model will launch in January of 2027. And every month we will align with a business or organization to keep the movement of the Black family growing together.
1: All right.
2: So you guys just look out, look for great things. I also have a podcast coming, Lincoln. Excited about that.
1: Okay.
2: So I'll be telling you all more about it as the weekend unfolds. But
1: then entertainment for Saturday, Kenny Lattimore.
2: Kenny Lattimore, Aaron Ray, Vince Stroud and the Fellas will headline the Urban Stage. John P. Key will headline the gospel stage on Sunday.
1: Okay.
2: Ramiko Lattimore will have an

0: amazing, inspirational pavilion with over 30 acts that have come from all over the Midwest to be a part of that pavilion. And the Youth and Young Adult Pavilion will be there, the Sports Pavilion led by Kevin Aldridge and Eddie Hawkins. They have some fun activities for the youth to do.
1: Okay.
0: So many sponsors have helped. We have over 60 sponsors this year, so just excited. All roads lead to the Black Family Reunion.
1: All right. Hey, thank you both for joining. Tyra and Tracy, thank you both for joining me this week. We appreciate it.
0: Yes.
1: All right. Don't forget the date, August 13th through the 16th. That's next week, so get ready for the Black Family Reunion coming to Cincinnati. We'll take a break. 12:30, The Buzz.
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1: 1230 WDBZ, the buzz of Cincinnati, your talk station, Lincoln Ware with you. And this week is National Health Center Week. And I tell you, the Cincinnati Health Department, they've got some great health centers across the city. And to tell us a little bit about it, Dr. Annie Fears. Dr. Fears, how are you today?
21: I'm doing well. How are you?
1: I'm hanging in there. Now, tell us a little bit about the, a lot of people forget about what a great job the health centers across Cincinnati are doing here. And they're in strategic locations, and they help a lot of people out.
21: Yes, sir, they do. We do. The City of Cincinnati Health Department, the Division of Primary Care, we have multiple locations throughout the city. Excuse me, one being in Price Hill. We have one in on Elm Street, the old Elm Street Clinic, better known as Bobby Stern Health Center now.
1: Yes.
21: We have the Millville Health Center, Northside Health Center, and we also have the Cann Health Center and Ambrose Health Center in Avondale.
1: Okay.
21: And then we have 13 school-based health centers as part of our system as well. And so, yeah, this week is National Health Center Week, and we are making sure that we are showing our patients how much we appreciate them. Actually, today and this the rest of the week, we'll be having back-to-school back-to-school supply giveaways, one being today at Price Hill Health Center at 2136 West 8th Street.
1: Okay.
21: And that's 45204 from 1 p.m. to 4 p.m. today. And so we'll be having raffles. We'll have Kona Ice, giving away backpacks and school supplies and some treats for the kids as well.
1: You guys have like 45,000 patients throughout the city.
21: Yes, sir.
1: Man, I tell you, that's a lot of people.
21: And we're willing to take on more. We provide all services for medical and dental services. We take care for the pediatric population. We provide women's health, vision services. We have mental and behavioral health services as well. So all our health centers are a one-stop shop. We at the Cincinnati Health Department, and just being considered a federally qualified health center, we believe that all our patients deserve VIP care. Regardless of your living situation, your finances, if you do not have insurance, it doesn't matter. We will provide you care.
1: Okay. Now, do you have pharmacies at every center, or is it one pharmacy?
21: Yes, we do. I'm glad you brought that up, Lincoln. We do have pharmacy services in all of our locations as far as the the health centers. Yes.
1: And one thing important, the prenatal care for women, that's desperately needed in this town because there's so many kids who, you know, the mother doesn't take care of them, you know, before they're born. And things come out and they, you know, they don't live the past 1 year. That's why we had that problem here in Cincinnati.
21: Yes. Issue in specific neighborhoods, one being Avondale, amongst our African American mothers and those children. So yes, prenatal care, you know, education resources. We have community health workers that will work with the moms, you know, to make sure that that first year of life is successful.
1: Mm-hmm. Now, what if a person, I mean, I see so many people limping around Cincinnati. What if a person who doesn't have insurance, they come there, you know, they need a knee replacement. What could happen to that person? Is he going to have to limp the rest of his life, or is there any help for him in the city with your health departments?
21: Well, that's the great thing about health department division of primary care. Because we have so many providers that provide primary care, is it a matter of us just getting that person into the health center to send them to the emergency?
1: All right, you're sort of breaking up a little bit on me. I don't know why. Are you on a speakerphone or something? I don't know. You're kind of breaking up.
21: Off speaker. Okay, how's that, Lincoln?
1: Much better, much better.
21: Okay, good. And so the person that may need a knee replacement, if they come into our health center, of course, we are going to try to do an exam and see where we can best get them the care that they need.
1: Mm-hmm.
21: Is that, you know, working with the local, you know, area hospital to try to get something set up as far as specialty care and things of that nature. That's the great part of being part of our system.
1: Yeah.
21: Because we do have many collaborating partners that we can work with to get patients what they need.
1: Okay.
21: Instead of just sending them to the emergency.
1: Right. All right.
21: Yes, sir.
1: Well, it sounds like you guys do a lot. People need to take advantage of all the great health centers throughout Cincinnati. And you guys are doing a great job. Like you say, you got 45,000 patients there that come through there every year. And that's a great thing. Give those locations once again so people know that there might be one near them.
21: Yes, sir. So we have the Bobby Stern Health Center, formerly known as the Elm Street Health Center, located down in over the Rhine. And then we have right up from there the Price Hill Health Center at 2136 West 8th Street. Again, we're having a back-to-school giveaway this afternoon from 1 p.m. to 4 p.m. And then you can come up to the Millville Health Center, right over on Beekman Street. And then down from there, we have Northside Health Center. And then up from Northside in Avondale, over in the Town Center, we have the Ambrose Health Center. And then further east, we have the Cann Health Center.
1: Okay. All
21: out
1: right.
21: In Madisonville.
1: Is there a website?
21: Of course. You can go to the City of Cincinnati Health Department. You can do a search there,
1: okay. And
21: we'll come up,
1: okay. And
21: you'll see a tab for primary care services, dental services, vision, what have you.
1: All right.
21: Yes, sir.
1: All right. Dr. Annie Fears, you're doing a great job over there at the Cincinnati Health Department and all the different centers throughout Cincinnati. And thank you for joining us this morning. We appreciate it.
21: And thank you for having me on, Mr. Ware. It's been a pleasure.
1: No problem. Dr. Annie Fears, thank you for joining us.
21: All righty. Take care.
1: All right.
21: Bye-bye.
1: All right. That's Dr. Annie Fears, Cincinnati Health Department. And they do some great services around the city of Cincinnati. Also, I see so many people limping because they need a knee replacement. I tell you, so many of our seniors out there, the limping. I don't know. I look at that because, you know, I had one knee replacement. I think I might need another one. I think I'm going to try to get that shot they talking about that, you know, you see on TV where they give the 800 number and they showed the golfer who had those, had the shot. I don't know, but still, a lot of people are limping in Cincinnati. That is for sure. And they need help with those knees. I don't know what happened, but yeah, I thought I'd bring that up. And there you go. All right. Let's see. Bernadette, Rondula, Jackie, all holding on. I might have time for Jackie, and then we'll come back with Bernadette and Rondula. Jackie, first time caller. Jackie, how are you today?
0: Can you hear me?
1: I hear you loud and clear, Jackie.
0: Oh, good, because I've been trying to get them. I don't know what I'm doing, but I heard Sandra come on, yeah, and talking about senior homes and what the people are trying to do, and we have to band together. We have a number. Look, I'm just going to be talking, okay?
1: Okay,
0: we
1: you can't talk too long.
0: We have a number of seniors
1: talk
0: that are out there in these places, and these the administrations in those places are always trying to get over on those older people,
1: yeah,
0: take their retirement funds,
1: yes,
0: take their homes, take this, and then put them out. And then don't give them the quality,
1: yeah, mm-hmm,
0: quality rehab and services
1: the
0: that
1: nursing
0: they need.
1: Home. You're talking about the nursing and homes, yeah.
0: And I want to talk about also children of these elderly people. You have to stand up for your parents. If you're not standing up for your parents,
1: yes,
0: these people are coming in and overriding them.
1: Oh, yeah. They take advantage.
0: Them, oh, no. We took this information, and they are of sound mind. You didn't call me. You do the paperwork. We have the paperwork, the power of attorneys, so that you know what's going on. Oh, well, they seem like they had able to make their own decisions. You talk to your parent every day. You know exactly what they're doing. And they call, what is that? It's called Senior Pro.
1: Pro Seniors.
0: Yeah.
1: Yes.
0: They're not for people. They're for they're for their facility.
1: Oh, boy.
0: And by the time you get finished and you say, well, I thought you were for both, looking at both sides of it. No, they're not.
1: Really?
0: And what they'll do, if you have retirement, you have a home or something like that, they're trying to, you can't make it. What they're trying to do is get the government money.
1: You have to sign it over to them.
0: Medicaid,
1: yeah,
0: the whole thing. All these people have worked all those years to get that money so they can live,
1: yes,
0: a decent life. And then they want to, how do they call it, buy down or pay down and use up all your retirement money, sell your home, and then get you on welfare and put you in one of those ineffective places,
1: yes,
0: that don't do anything for you. I'm hot about this because they're trying to do that to my sister and move her out.
1: Oh, boy.
0: They're trying to move her somewhere, and I said,
1: but
0: you can't do that.
1: Does
0: you
1: she
0: have not even called me. Well,
1: does she have kids? Your sister have kids?
0: Like, she was in her right mind. I told you I was going to keep talking.
1: Yes, you are.
0: Because I've been hot for the last couple of days,
1: okay,
0: trying to get my sister and find out what's,
1: yeah,
0: going on with her.
1: Yeah. Well, does your sister, Jackie, hold on. Does your sister have any kids that can help her also?
0: No.
1: Okay. Boy, so it's
0: and
1: just
0: that's
1: you.
0: Another thing. We have a generation of older people that don't have kids,
1: yes,
0: and they need to rely and help on some.
1: Yes.
0: One of the things that I've done at my church is we have a senior lunch each month,
1: mm-hmm,
0: and we have the seniors come in. You don't have to even be a member of our church.
1: Yeah.
0: And
1: what church is that?
0: People.
1: What church? Mm-hmm. What's the name of the church?
0: Oh, it's not here. It's not in Cincinnati.
1: Oh, okay.
0: But it's called Mount Olive Baptist Church,
1: okay,
0: in Magnolia,
1: okay,
0: New Jersey.
1: Okay. All right.
0: And we would have people come in and talk to seniors about their health. We would bring them in from, there's a girl, she was a paralegal, and we brought her in to talk about power of attorney.
1: Yes.
0: The different types of power
1: They do
0: of
1: that
0: attorney.
1: Here. They do
0: and
1: that
0: they,
1: stuff here. We do it here in Cincinnati. They do
0: I
1: that.
0: Know you do.
1: Yes.
0: I know, but people don't attend.
1: Yeah.
0: And the churches need to get more in there because that's where your people are. You have to be there and know what's going on and work with those people so that when they go
1: okay.
0: in, they can say, okay, this is what needs to be done.
1: And Jackie, I know you wanted to talk, but we got about one more minute, Jackie. I'm going to give you one more minute, so let it all roll. Oh. Let it hang out. One minute. Go ahead.
0: But do more and find out, because I have my sister out at Indian Springs because of their rehabilitation center. She had two strokes.
1: Yeah.
0: And they got her up and working. But the administration was a bunch of dummies or whatever. And they're trying to say, oh, she doesn't do this. She doesn't do this right. And they just did something and said, okay, we're going to put her out. No, you're not. You're not going to put her out in a home that there's no one there. There was no electricity there.
1: Oh.
0: And they're just going to dump her.
1: Jeez.
0: I go, I think not. Somebody told me, call the state. I called the state. They said they can't do that. All the information they said, I told my sister, I said, you can't sign anything because you can't figure out all that needs to be done.
1: Right. She's not of a right mind, and, she can't do it all. Okay. Well, look, Jackie, right.
0: Like I said, I called because of, I'm sorry.
1: Sandra Jones.
0: I heard her. I said, she is right on the bus.
1: Yes.
0: Somebody needs to help. And it need black folks, too. I mean, white folks need it, but black folks need it more so than anybody else.
1: Definitely.
0: Their kids need to get off their butt and do what they need to do for their parents. This is your parents.
1: Yes.
0: They brought you through.
1: Yes, you're right. All right. Jackie, thank you for being a first-time caller. Call back again.
0: I will call again.
1: Please call again, and we'll let you talk again, okay? So, 'cause it sounds like you like to talk.
0: Thank you, Lee.
1: You love to talk.
0: Thank you so much.
1: All right. Bye-bye. Oh, boy. Was she rattling it out there? Jeez. All right. Let's take a break and we'll come back. Bernadette, Ron, Sandra, right here. 1230, The Buzz.
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0: Z, the buzz of Cincinnati, your talk station. Lincoln, we're with you till 1 o'clock this afternoon. Lincoln, do you remember my question from yesterday about the best venue back in the day you hosted an event? Oh boy. I have to think about that. All right, let's go to, talk about one talker. Let's go to one talker to another. Bernadette, what's going on, Bernadette?
1: Hey, Lincoln, how are you?
0: I'm doing okay.
1: All right, what's up, Cincinnati? This be the queen of Egypt. You can find her in Exodus 2 and 8. What makes her important is because we're in a time of great peril. And when you see great peril, which is wars on every side, which everybody like to say, well, it's always been like that. But what's different is now you can see it. When 9/11 happened, the whole world could see it. When the corona came, the whole world could feel it. And so we can now identify on one accord. A lot of people were waiting for a deliverer from Zion, but that's the idea of the bloodline. When you see this chaos and war and global warming in your bloodline,
0: What does global warming have anything to do with a bloodline?
1: Because global warming is Mother Nature. Black people and all nations now on the planet are one with Mother Nature. We all come from above, the sun, the stars, the moon, all of that. So the bloodline of African people, when you see cancer and AIDS and diabetes and all of this stuff that happened to us since, I guess, the late 70s, early 80s, and 90s, when you see black people with all these health issues suddenly, that's God pouring out his spirit to deliver you from your own
0: evil. Oh, my
1: that's
0: God. My head is spinning around now.
1: But the prophetic is always for the world. America, what God is using Trump to do in America is put us on one mindset, because we're in the time of Noah. Remember, in ancient Egypt, we always wrestle, our attributes were animal kingdom. They call them the children of Israel. Just listen, because I want you to understand why Miss Graves is so important, too. Because we're in a time of Noah. In the time of Noah, God told us to do what? Replenish.
0: Run away from that well.
1: Resurrect. You understand? And be a revolution. Well, your ministry starts as the revolution and resurrection in you. If you get honest about what you've suffered, that's your ministry. But for the whole world, God is telling us to replenish the animal kingdom. Because all this, believe it or not, started with the animal kingdom.
0: Oh, boy.
1: Now, so that's your character.
0: Is that where Noah comes in with the animal kingdom?
1: Yeah, okay, and then so then Michelle Graves talked about the I don't know if you asked me a question or not.
0: No, go ahead. Just continue.
1: Okay, so then Michelle Graves talked about the money system.
0: Yes.
1: The Bible tells a fool and his money shall soon depart.
0: Yes.
1: That's because we always preach what we see, but we never fulfill what we know. Because if you go on what you see, it's a offense to what you know.
0: Oh, boy.
1: See, when you know that God is with you, then you have the ability to overturn the stony heart, thus opening the door for the mosaic in you to fulfill the prophecy of God giving you what you lost.
0: Okay.
1: Everything you lost becomes money. And so your ministry is a self-fulfilling money system. But the problem is we always get confused with religion versus prophetic versus self-fulfillment. So I think with Michelle Graves, I think what the greatest thing we can do, also because everybody ain't going to be rich. Let's just understand that. The poor, yes, you still have what you always.
0: But people want to just survive. They don't want to be rich. They just want to survive, be able to survive.
1: You can count 10 people with that. Let me explain. And charity covers a multitude of sin. Now, this is what I don't get. Black people.
0: You got 30 seconds. 30 seconds.
1: To bring the nations over here. But you know what? Them nations inside of your bloodline, too. Charity covers a multitude of sins. If you know somebody who's suffering, you got 5 cars, 2 houses, whatever, sometimes just be of service. Sometimes just walk up and say, here, the Lord put on my spirit, here.
0: Do you do that? Hey, hold on. Are you of service to people that you see in need?
1: All the time. What I'm doing right now is service. You don't pay me. All the time. And guess what?
0: Why would I pay you to come on here to preach?
1: I'm not preaching.
0: Yes, you are preaching. You're preaching the Bible. You are preaching the Bible.
1: I'm not preaching the Bible. That's not preaching. This is the prophetic. There's a difference.
0: Huh?
1: In the prophetic,
0: what?
1: In the prophetic, you're supposed to be delivered from evil. Preaching tells you somebody else did it.
0: Oh, boy. And speaking, hold on. Speaking of did it, did they ever return your microwave? The Hebrew Israelites.
1: Did they ever return my microwave?
0: Yeah, I thought you said they took your microwave or something.
1: You always misinterpreting scripture. What I said. I said men have microwave energy.
0: Oh, okay.
1: And what that is quantum physics. Listen, 4 years ago, a black woman in Chicago walked into a lion's den. Come to find out, she went in there 3 times. You know why them lions didn't attack her? Because God gave us gifts. The reason she did it, because she's looking for somebody to help her understand her ministry. Some people got gifts to control animals. Some people have gifts to control electricity.
0: Well, apparently the Hebrew Israelites can control your mind. You always talk about they're taking control of your mind.
1: I never told you they're taking control of my mind. I said what they're controlling is my life force, because they always, and it's not just Israelites, it's Jerusalem, period. They try to control my life force to continue to try to make me as their mosaic. What I'm explaining to you is that the mosaic prophecy is self-fulfilling. There's nobody coming to deliver black people. God gave us an alarm clock. It's finished.
0: All right.
1: When you see these bad things happening to us, you know, we like to prophesy, oh, we're going to need water, we're going to need food. God has made provision for all that. What you need to understand is that your deliverance is divine.
0: Well, if they shut the water systems down and the electrical grid, we will need that stuff.
1: We people of the garden, Lincoln. We people of the garden, so we already know how to plant tomatoes.
0: Oh, please.
1: Pick a dandelion.
0: You'll be dead before the first tomato falls off the vine. You'll be dead before that.
1: I am the light.
0: I got to go, Bernadette. I got to go.
1: Wait a minute, hold up. We food for thought. Remember October the 1st, because I don't eat meat, and it's been a long time since I have. But anyway, October the 1st, 2026, if you're just beginning, it's a good time to do 40 days, 40 nights. No buy, sell, trade, meat, dairy, any of that. Because if you want a real revolution, you have to give God an offering.
0: Oh, boy.
1: An offering is not a sacrifice.
0: An offering is to starve myself to death. That's the offering.
1: No, it's not. It's plenty of things you have to eat, like fruits and vegetables outside of meat. And if you see how they are really, really just being so horrible towards the animal kingdoms who were the first gods, you wouldn't want to eat it anyway.
0: Oh, boy.
1: You wouldn't want to eat it because the angry God that you preach becomes the meat in your blood.
0: Well, maybe I need to eat more chicken. Eat more chicken.
2: Somebody stole my piece of chicken.
1: And that's why all them diseases. You're going to need more health, more doctors. And I'm going to tell you something about their health. You depend on the government, which makes you self-regenerated slaves. Have a great day, black people.
0: What? Self-regenerated slaves. Unbelievable.
3: 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No word.
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0: Yes,
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0: Yes, I did. Totally. Let's take a break. 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
0: 1230 WDBZ, the buzz of Cincinnati, your talk station. Let's see, we got Ron Dula, Sean, Sandra Jones Mitchell, Janet from another planet, EB wants to talk on the senior issue. Ron Dula's been holding on for about 2 minutes shy of an hour. Ron Dula, how are you?
23: Really? I didn't know I was holding on that long.
0: Yes.
23: If you would have went to me after Bernadette, I would have sounded just like that video or that audio that parents played. Boy, I was crying. But anyway, man, listen. You know the difference between a perennial and an annual, right?
0: Yes, yes.
23: Okay. I take pride in my garden. And, well, this is not a garden, my flower bed.
0: Yes.
23: And I plant perennials on purpose so I can plant around them the next season.
0: Yes, yes. And they're always there. Every year they're going to be there. Yes.
23: And I always know what's coming up, and yes, I can just plant around them. If I see something pretty, I always know what's coming up. Now, the thing about it is, man, AI and everything is changing at the speed of light, man. And, you know, the CPS, you know, I mean, man, they can come up with a better solution. They can come up with a better solution.
0: What? There's no other solution if you don't have money, but get money. That's the only solution, and find out the best way to get money.
23: No, they can cut costs.
0: What do you think they've been doing?
23: Okay, but the thing about it is, with AI, you can go ahead and write a prompt. So you want AI to figure out what they need to do.
0: If they asked AI what should they do, I'm telling you, AI would probably come up with the same solution. You need a levy. You need some source of income, or else just close down, pretty much.
23: All right. Okay. Now, AI, you can write a prompt for a student with AI. And have that student have them working all year long. All year long. And get some results. And that's where we're going. That's where we're going.
0: Yeah.
23: And
0: so see, they'll come in one day of school, and then they'll print, the AI will print out their whole lesson for the whole year.
23: The AI will print out a lesson for an individual student.
0: For the whole year.
23: All year.
0: Well, and you know, you might not be too far off. We could be coming to that.
23: Yeah, we are coming to that. And this is the thing, man. We're looking at what's in front of us instead of where we're going.
0: But look, if they don't understand the lesson and get it and can't do it, what do they do then? AI will show them how to do it, I guess.
23: AI will teach them how to do it. Now, don't play games with our money. Don't play games with our money. Now, y'all better knuckle up, do what you have to do, and figure it out. That's ridiculous because they playing with our money right now. You can figure it out.
0: I don't think they're playing. They're not playing with the money. They don't have the money to play with. That's the problem. Man. They don't have the money to play with.
23: Oh, okay. Well,
0: maybe there was a time they had money to experiment with and play with, but in these times, no, they don't have it. They don't have the money.
23: Every black man need a Joan in their life. Every black man need a Joan in their life. And like I said, figure it out because we not paying these taxes. We not supporting no levy. Bye.
0: Thanks for your call. Unbelievable. The levy is down before it gets started. A calling to Ron Dula. Unbelievable. All right, let's go to EB. EB.
1: Yeah, this is EB. I'm getting a question to ask you about senior citizen. You don't believe who's that? Stratison or Grandison, whatever he may be, where they taking people's property? Well, I got a good one for you. I got a piece of property downtown at 3714 Republic. And I went down there this weekend to check it out to see blah, blah, was the grass low, high, or any paper on it. And got there and found out they put a fence right across my property.
0: Okay. So, wait. What was the problem now in the beginning? What happened?
1: It wasn't no problem. I just went down there to check it out because I got a lot down there that I own.
0: And where is the lot?
1: At 1734 Republic Street.
0: Okay.
1: And I haven't got no information on anybody saying why they put it up there. What fraction did I have or anything? When it's high grass, they can write me up a ticket saying blah, blah, blah. But here, they can't give me no explanation of why the fence there. They ain't called. They haven't said nothing.
0: And they just put a fence there. So you're not behind on taxes or anything?
1: I haven't been paying these taxes over 15 years.
0: Mm-hmm. And they put a fence up, and it's on Republic Street. Well, did you go and find out what's going on?
1: I went and found out because I know it's going to be some bull crap.
0: Well, you better go. Well, you don't,
1: you don't believe Stanford. When Stanford tell you about certain things.
0: But look, you need to find out why before all hell breaks loose. If they put a fence up around your property, you need to go right now and find out why the fence is there. The next time you go there, it might be a bulldozer there.
1: I get what you're saying, but they don't need to do nothing, right? Just put the fence up there and that's it.
0: We don't know. You need to find out what's happening. That's what we do. We just let stuff go until it's too late. You need to find out now what's going on.
1: Okay.
0: Do that, and please call me. Please call me back. I want to know. I want to know. Please call me back.
1: There's a property around here in the city, and they do the same thing.
0: And what was the address on Republic?
1: 1734.
0: Okay.
1: City council people know.
0: Is there any sign on the fence? Is there a sign?
1: No.
0: No signage or anything. Just the fence. All right. Okay, well, yeah, find out, and please let me know.
1: Who I go to find out?
0: Let's see. What department would that be in the city?
1: New inspectors down there?
0: Well, I don't go to that department. I don't know. Let's see. Somebody on YouTube will tell me. I'm not sure what department that will fall under in the city if you came to your property one day and the fence was put up around
1: Johnson?
0: It. Scotty Johnson? Yeah, he might be able to help you. Or Mika Owens could help you.
1: Yeah, okay.
0: Okay?
1: Okay.
0: Try them and let's see. When is city council? Tomorrow? I would go down to city council tomorrow and say, I would like somebody to tell me who I need to see because they put up a fence around my property. And somebody down there will tell you, I promise you.
1: Yeah, I'm quite sure. They don't have to tell me nothing. It's my property.
0: They will.
1: I got to ask them.
0: Well, at this point, you
1: need
0: to.
1: But they don't have to ask me. That don't even make sense.
0: They're going to give you a reason why they put the fence up.
1: It still don't make no sense. You ain't came to me and tell me the reason.
0: Well, do you know Stanford?
1: Yes, I do.
0: He'll be down there, and he'll tell you. He'll tell you where to go.
1: First person I call was him.
0: Stanford, he didn't tell you what you need to do?
1: He don't know himself. When y'all telling him, he lying on everything he bring up to you.
0: Now, I just told him he was wrong about the housing court and the housing docket. But anyway. Okay, please call me back because I want to find out why they put that fence up, okay?
1: Okay, sounds like a winner.
0: Thanks for your call, EB. Yeah, just let it go. Oh, they put a fence up. I ain't going to. I'm just going to see. Now, let's take a break. We'll come back. 12:30, The Buzz.
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0: WDBZ, we are the Buzz of Cincinnati, your talk station, Lincoln Ware. It's Tuesday. Yes, it is. And let's see, we've got Sandra Jones Mitchell, Janet from Another Planet, Sean, the innovator. Oh, my God. It's terrible Tuesday. Yes. We got a name for every day. I'm getting like Sharpton. It's terrible Tuesday. We had Bernadette. And we got the innovator. Oh, boy. All right. Sandra Jones Mitchell, thanks for your call. How you doing?
18: You know, it's reasons like that. The elderly man that just called, right? And you think about his situation. He has a lot downtown that is the hottest place in this city right now.
0: Yes, yes.
18: They would put a pressure on him that's unreal.
0: Mm-hmm.
18: So I hope that whoever he's kin to, I hope he calls back and help walk him through this system. Because a lot of our elders, they don't know. Just like he asked you, I would have called to him the county auditors. I would have went downtown to every department downtown because the county knows about the land, right? The city put the fence on that. 3CDC, organizations down there.
0: Yeah,
18: somebody put that fence there, and it wasn't a free fence, so it cost money. So most likely they're going to send him a bill, right? But if he doesn't fight for his property, he will lose it.
0: Well, it's something that he did to start something going on. Did he say something about the grass wasn't cut or something?
18: No, he said he went down there to check on stuff. He said he goes down there to cut the grass. He said he makes sure that the grass is cut, because if it's not, they will put
0: they
18: a
0: will
18: fine
0: give him
18: on
0: a citation. Yeah,
18: you owe money. So he said he checks the property.
0: Yeah.
18: See, it's more to it than checking. I mean, we all look and see what's happening. We knew they was going to come across Liberty. We knew that, and it's happening. I mean,
0: That was an article in the paper today. 3CDC lays out plans for Grant.
18: Yesterday, you should see
0: Grant Park and housing in North OTR.
18: $1 trillion makeover is going to take place up there. And so if you own property there, which we don't, we've been renters forever, you're about to go. You're going to have to go. So they presented to the city yesterday. So go get that plan. And I could tell you, it was mind-blowing. But Lincoln, you know, all these communities, there's issues going on. And as a community council president, first let me say, we are not paid to do this. And most of us do it out of the kindness of our heart and the passion that we have for our communities. And I'm truly speaking from my heart, you guys. So the Avondale Community Council, we are committed to protecting the interests of the neighborhood, to ensure public resources are available for the people. We have the new owner of the grocery store coming to the meeting, supposed to be on Monday.
0: Oh,
18: for
0: really?
18: Our Save Avondale. Yeah, they already got somebody. TCB is not playing, right? They have already got somebody. They've been talking with these folks for 7-8 months. So it's in the making.
0: Yes.
18: And we will continue to make that guy millions, because we're going to go there and we'll support it, because if this Raymond Noodles is $2, guess what? We're going to buy it versus going to Kroger's and get the whole box.
0: Well, let me ask you, try to find out if they gave him any free rent the first 6 months or something.
18: They got these Arabs, and these guys got money. And that's the difference between...
0: Oh, you know they're Arabs or what? You know that?
18: But she never said that, but... She said he was of Asian descent.
0: Okay,
18: right?
0: Okay.
18: So she couldn't come out and tell us exactly. When I say she is one of the owners of TCB from Boston. And I have to say that they have been very open in the conversation with the Avondale Community Council and Patrick Cartier, who's now taking over for Avondale Development Corporation. Because, you know, that Brady was only there maybe 8 weeks. They let him go. But... that's another fight. We'll talk about that. But one of the key things I want to just make sure we understand is about accountability and protecting public funds. There is no reason why that Capital Investment Group was given $100,000 to do an Avondale community film camp without Avondale. And that's the piece that I'm really troubled by.
0: Okay, so tell me about this film camp. What do they do? Teach kids how to... get into filming and doing stuff with Hollywood. What is this
18: Lincoln,
0: film camp?
18: I don't know.
0: $100,000.
18: The last couple of years, they have had a showcase of folks with these mini films come along, and they'll show you their job, and they'll show you these little small films, and da-da-da-da-da. But I can tell you, the benefit for is our community. No one was employed. I think our kids last year got a stipend of $250, and they went to Cracker Barrel right after that and spent that, so they never got

0: it's just my heart. Charge it to my heart. But again, $100,000 was allocated, and at the time, it should have went to the Avondale Development Corporation, or at least get some involvement from the community. No one was asked anything about this. And I remember OZ Davis going down there. He was totally against this, going to this group. And he said, wait until the Avondale Community Council and the Avondale Development Corporation get on the same page. I've been asking those guys for a meeting for 3 months. Still have not met with them. They refuse to meet with me. They won't let me in on their meetings because they know I got something to say.
1: They won't let you in? I mean, don't they have to let you in or
0: they
1: what?
0: They should, because I have executive position over there, which now I got Pastor Seal kind of taking my place. It's about transparency, but it's also about sustainability for our community. So, people, I'm not just on here throwing rocks. I'm up here asking for help, support for the Avondale Community Council, making sure that when people come to city council, the county commissioners, which we don't get money from the county, but any other entity, if they're representing the Avondale community, they need to come to the Avondale Community Council and spell it out. How is it going to benefit Avondale? But $100,000, that is a lot of money. That's a lot of money. And yes. I really hope that this film don't go through. I hope that the money is given to the Avondale Development Corporation. Right now, I was told that it might be too late, but it's sitting downtown at City Council, and they listen to your show, and what they're going to see is a lot of people coming back and saying the same thing that I'm saying. So as the president of this community council, I have the backing of the board. We've sent letters already to City Council, so y'all know y'all got it. Y'all didn't read it. Y'all probably didn't. Whatever you deal with it, but I want transparency. I want documentation. I want people to understand that this Avondale Film Camp is not being represented by the Avondale Community Council or the Avondale Development Corporation, which when the person went down there, he was still the executive director. And I know you listen to your show, so I'm not throwing you under the bus, man. I'm just speaking facts. You could call me later if you want to have your lawyer call me, because it's all facts. Because I always get a lawyer call when I talk to your show, Lincoln. It just blows my mind. Every dang on time, it's just crazy.
1: Unbelievable.
0: You know what? But I'm a volunteer, so I'm free to speak as a citizen. So thank you for giving me this time. People, come out and support your community council. You know, come out and support. Help us fight for this stuff. You know, let me talk about the kids. We need to help our kids. We cannot allow our kids to be out here uneducated. It's bad enough now that they are struggling to academically to keep up. But what do you think is going to happen 5, 10, 20 years from now when they become adults and they're out there in the streets and they can't comprehend what's going on? So people, whether you vote for it or not, let's figure out another way to do these things, and I know we can do it. One more question for you, Lincoln, and you may not have the answer to this, but we always having these class reunions, right?
1: Yes.
0: We have these parties for our class. Do we make donations to Cincinnati Public School, back to those schools?
1: No, I don't think so.
0: Okay. So that's one way we can start. So when we having our parties and we up there, you know, because I'm a huge Big Red, I try to give back. We need to make sure that we're putting some monies back in our school system if we say that's what we're about. Same way with the Historical Black College. Although I messed up and didn't make my way to Wilberforce, but anybody that's like the Q's this weekend, I heard the lady say, yes, it was a smorgasbord. I was cracking up.
1: She said it was a buffet. A buffet.
0: There's so many nice brothers down there, but you know, you already got a nice man. You ain't got to look too hard. You know what I mean? But yeah, it was nice just to see all those strong black brothers, you know, out in our community. So Cincinnati, roll the carpet out for us, because we're going to be here. So I'd like to see that carpet rolled out for those folks that's here. All right, you got it.
1: Thanks for your call, Sandra. Okay, that's Sandra Jones. Man, we've had some talkers today, let me tell you. Jeez. There's nobody that can talk faster than Sandra Jones, let me tell you. And she's hitting while she's talking. Boy, she throws those rights on the way. And she stick and jab. Boom. Move to the next one. Unbelievable. All right. Let's go to Sean. Sean, what's going on? You feeling me today, Sean?
2: I'm feeling you, Lincoln. Can you hear me? I'm on my trap phone. You hear me, man?
1: I hear you. You're on your trap phone.
2: Yeah, I'm on a raggedy phone, the trap phone, man. But listen. You've been paying attention to that Nolan Wells.
1: Yeah. So what's the latest on that one? What's the latest? I haven't heard the latest, if there's anything new.
2: It's getting deep. So you know it's money. There's a lot of Masonic order going on around here.
1: Well, you know, Ben Crump was in town. Ben Crump was in town this weekend. And, he brought, I think the family was with him. They were down on the square. Yeah.
2: Okay, that's good. That's what's up. Because, listen, they need to be on this case. I'm telling you, a lot of

0: things going on. First of all, the coroner, I guess her name is Stacey Turner.
1: Uh-huh.
0: And long story short, she got a history of, like, just saying black man dying by white man is, like, nothing, like, ain't nothing happened. Now, it wasn't suspicious. Like, she just write it off as, what they call it? Basically, ain't nobody with no homicide or nothing.
1: Yeah.
0: And she did that with a cop also. But I guess they did a second autopsy on this cop, and they end up convicting the cop. You feel me? At the later, on, whatnot. Mm. But long story short, she compromised.
1: Yeah.
0: That's for one. You feel me?
1: The second thing is,
0: the Brent. You know who Brent is, right?
1: Brent.
0: Everybody talking about Brent. He's supposed to be the one they say that might have had did something to him. Allegedly.
1: Oh, one of his friends.
0: Yeah, and his daddy put up the $50,000.
1: Yeah.
0: Talking about, yeah, I got $50,000 for anybody. His daddy putting up money trying to find whoever did something to him, right?
1: Yeah, yeah. I've seen that story play out on Law & Order.
0: Yeah, listen. It's a whole game they play, man. It's crazy. But his daddy connected to big money. His daddy connected to the Coach brothers, right?
1: Yeah.
0: K-O-C-H. You know, they got money, and they deep into the political thing and all that. You know, they pass their money around, right? So I was sitting right wondering, like, you got TMZ keep trying to, like, make it seem like, hey, nothing happened. It's like, I'm like, what's really going on? You got, what's his name, Officer Tatum. You feel me? You got to look at him, and it was a lady's head. Like, she broke it down on TikTok. She basically connected all the dots, where all the money was coming from, who was who connected to who. Officer Tatum connected to the Coach brothers because they fund the Turner Point. It's like, it's crazy right now. I can't really explain it all in this one phone call, but I'm telling you, it's from Sonic.
1: Okay, that phone is messing up on you, Sean. Next time, don't call me on this trap phone.
0: I told you it was a trap. I'll call you next time, man.
1: Okay.
0: I'll call you next time.
1: Okay, all right. Man, that phone is screwed up. What is that, a burner or something? You don't want them to trace him? I don't know what. I know it wasn't an Obama phone. Obama phones sound better than that.
2: So you wasn't feeling that phone call?
1: No, I wasn't,
2: you wasn't feeling me.
1: No, okay. No, not at all. All right, let's take a break, and then we'll come back. 12:30, The Buzz.
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0: Tuesday afternoon, and we're looking at the 3CDC lays out plans for Grant Park. And, you know, the park is just there, and it's just problems. They've had problems at Grant Park. And so when you got somebody that comes in there and wants to do something, fix it up and make things better, they don't want that. You know, they fight against it. Oh, they coming. But if just think, if 3CDC had let Over the Rhine just sit there like it is, what would that place be now? You have to think about that. Nobody else was doing anything. It was just sitting there rotting away, crime ridden and everything. And 3CDC comes in on the white horse and turns it around. But people still complaining. All right. Let's go to Janet from another planet. Janet?
1: Hi, Lincoln.
0: How you doing? Okay.
1: Listen here. I'm going to talk about some property taxes. First of all, getting up in age, had to cut my hours at my work.
0: Oh, boy.
1: I'm working part-time now.
0: Oh, boy. Okay.
1: It never ceases to amaze me that every time you turn around, we always got money for wars, but we never have money to support the social things that we need in this world.
0: Yes.
1: Now, all over this country, there are people voting new people in. It is time for Ohio to get rid of, start with the state, get rid of all those people who've been up there for years, because they're the reason that our country's in the shape that we, our city is in the shape that they're in.
0: Yes.
1: It's time to change. Now, all those old white guys up there making decisions and making wars every 4 or 5 years, it's time to change that. You know, we have to change Ohio.
0: Well, you're talking wars and you're talking Ohio. Are you talking about Congress or the state representatives?
1: Both. All of them. Look how long they've been up there.
0: Yeah.
1: They've been up there for years. 30, 40 years, they've been up there. And look at the country. It's a mess. States are a mess. It's time to get rid of them people. It is time to vote all new. You know, we don't have to keep being bothered with these same people. They got Husted up there talking about he for the veterans.
0: I know. He's milking. You know that every time I see that commercial.
1: He's got this commercial on talking about housing. Dude, look how high housing has been, and look how long you've been up there. People, stop listening to the Republicans. They don't tell the truth. You got to start getting new Republicans in. Somebody going to tell the truth.
0: Yes.
1: Because if we don't decide to change things, throw them all out, both parties. Throw both of them out. And let's get new people in with new, fresh ideas.
0: Yes.
1: Somebody who really loves this country. The people are padding their pocket. Donald Trump done got rich so fast in the last 6-7 months.
0: He got rich faster than the speed of light.
1: Yes, he has. And it is time to get rid of these. I don't like to say old white men, you know, because I'm up there.
0: Just say stale, pale males.
1: Yeah, there you go. But it's time for them to go. They stuck in old ideals. They got this war mentality. Do you realize how many wars that I have known of? I'm up there with you, Lincoln. Matter of fact, we should live in the steel sub together.
0: Oh, man, that's been...
1: I know. I'm up
0: back
1: there
0: in
1: with
0: the
1: you.
0: '70s. Back in the '70s.
1: Yeah, Vietnam War, you know, Iran War... Always war. Every time they get in power, I'm sick of all these wars. China's outstepping us because they don't go to war all the time. I can't remember when China been in a war. I can't remember if any. And every time you turn around, we somewhere trying to pick and mess with other countries, taking their resources. That's getting old.
0: Yes. All right, Janet, you're on point today. All right.
1: Bye.
0: You're on the Earth. You're on Earth. You're not on some other planet today.
1: I know. Thank you, Lincoln.
0: Okay. All right. Janet brought it, didn't she? Yes. She's upset with the stale, pale males in D.C. and the State House. All right. 513-749-1230. Yeah, I think we have time for one more call before we go to break. Otto!
2: Hey, how you doing, man?
0: What's up? What's going on?
2: Can you hear me?
0: Yeah, I hear you.
2: So I got a question. I'm just trying to make some sense out of this whole Avondale situation. Guess what I'm saying? It sounds like it's black on black crime. What is it about Avondale? But you got 52 neighborhoods in this region. But I listen to your show. I'm an avid listener. But what is so unique about Avondale? Now you're calling in talking about this $100,000.
0: Mm-hmm.
2: That's whatever. So that floodgate is open. So for the rest of this week, are we going to hear about this $100,000? Black on black crime.
0: Well,
2: why not just go and talk to the source? Because if you didn't have 12:30 the buzz, that person would have to go talk to the source.
0: Yeah.
2: Is that safe to say?
0: Well, I don't know if they'll talk to her. They won't tell her anything.
2: What I'm saying is, if your show does not exist, that person, he or she, would have to go talk allegedly to the source.
0: Yeah.
2: Is that right?
0: Or just say the money's gone.
2: To open up the floodgates. It's black on black crime, and we got to just stop this stuff, man. We really do.
0: Yep. And
2: I'm
0: mean,
2: still trying to figure out what is so unique about Avondale that everything, every time I turn around, once a week, we're talking about Avondale. You got Rosemont, Bond Hill, all these surrounding communities. You got Bond Hill, for an example, Rosemont, the, what is that, Swifton Commons, been sitting there dormant for how many years now? But no one's talking about that.
0: Mm-hmm. Yeah. I mean, the only thing there is the Captain D's. Captain D's exactly. Still open. I think, didn't they have a little coffee place up there now?
2: It's still there.
0: Yeah, yeah.
2: But Lincoln, all I'm saying, we just got to stop getting on this airways. Trump is driving this country to you know what, but we just got to stop it.
0: Yeah.
2: So I guarantee when I hang up, I'm going to probably hear some pushback, but that's okay.
0: I think they use this, like Sandra Jones, she wants to get some action moving. She wants to get them, she's trying to track down this $100,000.
2: Now it's speculation.
0: Yeah.
2: People calling in, asking a lot of questions, or who is it? Put a name to it. I'm not trying to get it. I'm just saying to you, that's black on black crime to me.
0: Yeah.
2: Just go and talk to the people.
0: Yeah.
2: I'm going to say this again before I close. If your show does not exist, then that would force them people to go talk to them people that they think who had the money. I'm out.
0: All right. Talk to you later. Thanks for your call. Otto is fired up. Yes. Yeah. But I think Sandra, I get what she's doing. She's pulling back the covers. She wants to expose what she says is wrongdoing in Avondale with $100,000. That's how she wants to expose it, if that's truly happening. It's all alleged. I don't know. All right, we need to take a break. Innovator, Pharaoh. I'll probably go to the Pharaoh before Innovator. Yeah. I'd rather hear some black history than to hear some mumble jumble. But we'll see. Let's take a break. 12:30, The Buzz.
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0: WDBZ, the buzz of Cincinnati, your talk station, the Lincoln Ware Show, till 1 o'clock this afternoon. And Trump won at the Bedminster Club Championship. He won, and then he says he didn't have time to practice like the other guys because he has the talent. He has the talent to win. Everybody else could practice except him, and he won because he's got the talent. Oh, boy. But I'm so happy they booed Ramaswamy at Xavier. Conservative group brought him in to speak, and they didn't like what he was saying.
24: You know, what I've been thinking about this, the commercials with Amy Acton. If she was to put out a commercial with her and her family just going to church, I think that will put a nail in the coffin for Ramaswamy because his religion bothers Republicans.
0: Yes, it does. Yeah.
24: He's a polytheist. He doesn't believe in Jesus. I forgot what deity he serves, but he serves many deities. So that already has them, you know, has their something up their butt already about that. But I think if she was, and I'm believing that she would not do that because she thinks it's just so, I don't want to be so cruel, you know, but I think she's got to come out swinging.
0: Yeah, she does. When is she coming out, though? We're less than 100 days away. When is she going to come out swinging? Jeez, everybody's waiting. Where are the Amy Acton commercials? I'm waiting myself. Maybe some kind of strategy they're doing. I'm not sure. Pharaoh, how you doing?
1: You know I'm fine as long as frog hair, Lincoln.
0: All right. What's going on?
1: Lincoln, I'm going to give you a little part two of what I spoke about the other day about white folks.
0: Yes.
1: Lincoln, I'm going to mix a little mythology in with it, try to get you a better understanding. I've been listening to your shows the last couple of days, and I heard people complaining about taxes and white folks this and what they doing. Lincoln, you remember about the legend of Dracula, right? Remember, Dracula lived off of blood, right? But how did Dracula survive for the 2,000 years, you know, in Transylvania?
0: Yes.
1: Killing people, you know. How did he survive?
0: I have no idea.
1: We know he drunk blood.
0: Yeah.
1: He survived because people didn't believe in him. Didn't believe nobody like that existed.
0: Right.
1: That's how he survived. So people didn't believe him. And when you realized that he was real, you was bit, you know. He bit you and you became a vampire too, okay? That's how he survived, because people didn't believe in him. If the people believed that he existed, that there was somebody living off of blood, killing people, sleeping in the coffin, all that stuff, you know.
0: They would have been...
1: They
0: would have
1: got together and hunted him down, found his lair, and put a stake in his heart, you know what I mean?
0: Golden stake, put the stake in his heart, or kill him with a silver bullet or something.
1: Right.
0: Yes.
1: But people didn't believe that nobody like that existed. That was Dracula's strength.
0: And so you tying that... Okay, then now you're getting ready to tie this up. Yeah, let's hear.
1: Now, when it comes to white folks,
0: okay,
1: like I always told you, like I told you when I talked to you the other day, remember, I told you, they don't think and feel like you do. But we think they do. We think they are like us. They feel like us. But they don't. I told you.
0: Yeah.
1: That different hemisphere of thinking.
0: Yes.
1: See? When you're talking to a white person, y'all debating about different issues, you all are using the same language, the same words. But the words mean one thing to him and mean something else to you. See? You're interpreting what you are saying in different hemispheres of your brain, even though you're speaking the same language. You have to understand the European psychology and his mentality and that left hemisphere way of thinking.
0: Mm-hmm.
1: This is why the Dogon people in West Africa, the country of Mali, they call the European a Yorugu. Y-U-R-U-G-U. A Yorugu. And a Yorugu, let me define it for you. According to the Dogon people, a being conceived in the denial of the natural order, whose sole purpose is to cause chaos and disharmony in the universe. Is that the white man?
0: If you say so, fair.
1: Oh, not if I say so. Based on the Dogon people
0: of
1: West Africa's definition.
0: It sounds like
1: what they call the European, a Yorugu. Now, let me break that down. A being conceived in the denial of the natural order. A man who is white with no color in his skin. That is, it goes against the natural order. See? Everything has color to it. And then you have a being with no color, as a being conceived in the denial of the natural order.
0: Ooh.
1: Black, brown, red, yellow, and white. See? You are different from everybody. You function different. You think differently than everybody.
0: Right. What side of the brain, the right or the left hemisphere?
1: From the midbrain to the left hemisphere, he functions out of.
0: Okay.
1: Everybody else functions from the midbrain to the right hemisphere.
0: Yes.
1: The right hemisphere of your brain is the concrete side, the what is. The left hemisphere of your brain is the abstract
0: side. So the Chinese, Chinese and
1: black, brown, red,
0: anybody of color think from the right,
1: from
0: the right
1: the
0: side,
1: midbrain to the right hemisphere.
0: Okay, okay.
1: The left hemisphere is the abstract side of your brain. This ain't my opinion. You can read about this. What scientists say, that is the abstract side of your brain, the left hemisphere. It deals with the what if. Whereas the right hemisphere of your brain is the concrete side, it deals with the what is.
0: Mm-hmm.
1: See?
0: Okay.
1: So, but whites don't function from that hemisphere, that right hemisphere. But we think, they think like we do.
0: Okay,
1: they
0: so, like we so do. Let me, I'm
1: this
0: gonna,
1: is
0: I'm,
1: why.
0: I'm gonna let me put this in perspective here. So, white folks would think, what if we get a 3CDC here in Cincinnati to come in to Over the Rhine and clean it up and fix it up and put restaurants and all kinds of bars and things like that? What if we did that? And a black person or a person of color would say, what?
1: What's wrong with what we got going on?
0: Right. Okay. Okay.
1: Let's improve on what we got here already in business. What's going on?
0: Okay.
1: We don't need to build nothing new, bring this and that in. Let's go with what we already got. Let's improve that. See? But we think, as black people, we think white people think and feel like we do. Like, I'll give you another quick example.
0: Quickly. I got to run. Quickly.
1: Think about Rodney King. Remember Rodney King beating?
0: Yes, everybody
1: when
0: remembers
1: we looked
0: seeing
1: at
0: that.
1: Back in 1992, when we looked at that Rodney King beating, we perceived it as, damn, you don't beat a dog like that.
0: Mm-hmm.
1: You don't beat a dog like that. The man laying there prone on his stomach, they hitting him, his body jumping, hitting his nerves, body jumping and twitching. When did you put the handcuffs on him? You don't beat a dog like that. But yet the white folks, generally, well, he was still a threat. He kept moving.
0: Right,
1: if he would lay still, he wouldn't lay still.
0: Right, right, right.
1: I'm going to lay still, and you hitting hit, my body.
0: Yeah, that's true.
1: Hitting these nerves, and I'm jumping and going on my nerves. But if he would lay still, they could handcuff him, but he keeps jumping. He still appears to be a threat. See what I'm saying about the right and left hemisphere?
0: I hear you, Pharaoh.
1: But we saying, you don't beat a dog like that.
0: I got to go. I gotta go. Thanks for your call. All right. There's today's history lesson.
2: Where are the white women at?
0: From Pharaoh. Yeah. They're thinking on the left hemisphere of their brain. The white women. Black women are thinking on the right hemisphere of their brain. All right. I meant to ask him, how's he coming with getting his room together at the Recreation Commission that teaches class? I forgot to ask that. How is he coming with that? We need to know if he's going to get this class going or not. All right. Let's take a break and then we'll come back. 513-749-1230, the Lincoln Ware Show. If you want to jump on board, you better do it now. 513-749-1230. 1230, the Buzz.
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0: KBZ. Lincoln Ware with you. It's a big, rich town. I got to watch the last episode of Raising Kanan on Power. Yeah, I got to watch that.
1: I got to watch the first episode. I've never seen it.
0: Oh, man. Kanan is something else. He is something else. All right. Let's move along. Oh, yeah. The Pharaoh has us an update on, before we move, update on his class with the Recreation Commission. So what's going on, Pharaoh, real quick?
2: Well, Lincoln, let me tell you. Me and Mr. Betts and the manager over at the Hearst Center and a couple other people, we had a meeting. This was over a month ago, okay?
0: Yes.
2: We met over at the Hearst Center. We talked about the parameters and what I needed for the class. And I told them I needed by this particular date, by July 31st,
0: mm-hmm.
2: okay?
0: Mm-hmm.
2: He said he wanted a copy of my curriculum.
0: Okay.
2: I made a copy of my curriculum that I was going to teach. He said he had to show it to his superiors or whatever to get their approval and everything else.
0: Mm-hmm.
2: I gave him whatever we talked about. I supplied it and gave it to him.
0: Mm-hmm.
2: I talked to his personal secretary a couple times, asked her, have they gotten the TV, the VCR, things that I asked them for? He said, no, not yet, but we're working on it. We know about your deadline. Okay. Today is what? August the 4th?
0: Yeah. But I mean,
2: told them about it to July 31st.
0: I don't know if you're in the position to give them a deadline.
2: No. If I'm going to do it.
0: Yes.
2: But the bottom line was, they didn't want to do it anyway. Once he realized that there was no money involved in it, they can charge me for it. Because I wasn't charging nobody.
0: Yeah.
2: Classes were free.
0: Yeah.
2: See, if it wasn't about no money, then why are we going to waste our time doing A, B, and C?
0: Yeah.
2: But it ain't bringing us no money.
0: Why was that the end date, the 31st? Why was that a hard?
2: Because I needed time to advertise.
0: Yeah. Well,
2: for the class start.
0: I mean,
2: see? Oh, I needed time to advertise for the class start.
0: Yes. Yes.
2: You can't just give me the room and, okay, and people going to automatically come.
0: Yeah.
2: You don't know when it is, when it starts.
0: Well, just put back your date. Move your date for the start.
2: I can't move it because it's a 10-week course.
0: Yes.
2: That's just like, we call over UC and tell them when their classes start, move it back 2 or 3 weeks. Tell them that.
0: I mean, this is just a little class at a recreation center. You know, it's not that rigid.
2: But that's the whole point that I'm trying to make to you, Lincoln. That's the whole point I'm trying to make.
0: Yeah.
2: I've done the class for 22 years for free. I told them what I wanted to do. They said, okay, no problem. For 22 years. But yet this new group in there, this new director and all like this here, everything is this, that, and the other, and where we want to know and understand this, that, and
0: yeah.
2: I didn't go through all this.
0: Do they even have a VCR?
2: Years.
0: Do they even have a VCR?
2: That's what I'm saying. They said they don't have it. They said, we'll get you one.
0: Right.
2: You know,
0: maybe you ought to get your stuff put on
2: a DVD player and a TV.
0: Computer.
2: I said, where's the one that I used to have? They used to have over here. Well, we probably took it to a command center,
0: nobody,
2: or whatever it is.
0: Yeah, nobody uses VCRs anymore.
2: I said a DVD player, Lincoln.
0: DVD either.
2: I said, but they said they could get me one and a TV.
0: Yeah.
2: They said it would get me one. So you had damn near 5 weeks to do it.
0: Yeah, yeah.
2: So where did all the ones, all the different centers, recreation centers around the city, if none of them have a DVD player or a TV to connect up together and bring over there? We're all the ones you used to have. What, y'all got rid of every one of them, threw them away?
0: All right.
2: Even though they wasn't broke?
0: Well, I'm sure
2: you didn't want to do it because wasn't no money involved.
0: I don't think that was
2: on the radio and talk about, well, it's about elevating the community, helping our young people, and blah, blah, blah. Yeah, you want to help them as long as some money involved.
0: Yes.
2: But if there ain't no money involved, hell with them.
0: All right.
2: That's the mindset that they have.
0: Pharaoh, but I'm sure they'll get back in touch with you.
2: No, he's going to call you and, well, we're doing this and we're trying to do something. You ain't trying to do nothing.
0: All right, Pharaoh. Thanks for your call. All right. Yeah. Unbelievable. Yeah, I think he needs to maybe get that on a little drive there. And
1: did he say he was waiting for them to set up a VCR?
0: VCR, yeah.
1: Okay.
0: No, but I think DVD.
1: DVD?
0: Said DVD.
1: Oh, okay,
0: yes.
1: Okay.
0: Yes, DVD. Unbelievable. Nowadays they have that, you know, you just slip a little disk drive in your, I don't know if we're ever going to see Pharaoh's class like it used to be back at the Hirsch Recreation Center back in the 90s. When he had his class, he gave him certificates and everything. All right. Loretta, how are you?
3: Hi, Lincoln. How are you?
0: I'm doing great, Loretta. What's on your mind?
3: Well, I guess I'm working behind the scenes for you today.
0: You working for me?
3: And, okay. The guy that called in that was talking about his property that he bought, you tell him that he has to call the private lot abatement program.
0: Private lot abatement program, okay.
3: That's right. I got the number and reason why they the ones that it says on there that is critical to the city of Cincinnati to effortly to keep the neighborhoods clean.
0: Mm-hmm.
3: So okay. If he don't call them, they enforce tall grass, overgrown grass,
0: mm-hmm.
3: Nuisance problems, graffiti, trash that's not properly put out right or whatever.
0: Mm-hmm.
3: So he got some work to do because, see, he can get fined, they said, or they can put a lien on his lot.
0: Mm.
3: So
0: okay.
3: And it's not fair that people who would buy lots in Cincinnati ain't informed of that.
0: Yeah, yeah.
3: You know, because, see, I'm not the smartest tool in the tool pop.
0: Mm-hmm.
3: But my mama said, if you don't know something, ask somebody.
0: Yeah, yeah.
3: You know, just don't hunch your shoulders and think, oh, well, it's mine now, so they I got the deed on it, whatever, so everything will be all right.
0: No. I'm going to try to drive down there and look at that lot. It's at the 1734 Republic. And I'm going to see. Maybe he could get some coin for just selling the lot. I don't know if he does.
3: Well, he won't get no coins if he don't go and get some information, because every coin he get don't go to them guys.
0: Yes, yes, yes. All right.
3: He will have to go down there and know his rights, you know, and know what he got to do. He got responsibility, even though it's an empty lot.
0: All right.
3: Yeah. Okay, and the number is 513-752-1212.
0: Okay, all
3: and
0: right.
3: Let me tell you this now. I seen you down at the influencers library thing when y'all had the big thing down there.
0: Mm-hmm.
3: And I had to tell Terrence because he made me see laugh. He the one ushered me on out the door because I was laughing so hard. He said, when you told him, you said, well, I'm going to have to do the last, Terrence, you're going to have to do the last 15 minutes of the show because I got to make it down there to the Walk of Fame. Thing.
0: Right. Uh huh.
3: So Terrence went, oh, gee, thank you, Mr. Webb. That's nice of you to let me know that and stuff. And it tickled me so much because every time you throw something at him,
0: right.
3: He handles it well.
0: Yes, he does.
3: I couldn't help but to laugh all the way because he got me up out of
0: Well, I'm going to tell him now, thanks for reminding me, because next Tuesday I'm going to need the same favor. I'm going to need to get out of here like 20 minutes ahead of time. You know?
3: Okay, well, I hope he's listening to that.
0: Yeah. He's listening. So thanks for reminding me. I'm giving him a week notice. How about that?
3: What they say, oh, gee, I'm going to say it like Terrence. Oh, gee, thanks, Mr. Ware. Now I'm in trouble.
0: Because
3: right. I done reminded you of something else you got to do.
0: All right, Loretta.
3: Okay, I love you guys, and I just want to help the man in any way I can.
0: All right.
3: But that's the number that he could call to get some information.
0: All right, Loretta, thanks for your call.
3: All right. Bye-bye.
0: Okay.
1: Yeah, thanks again, Loretta.
0: I like Loretta, but it sounds like she's got a tin can waiting to spit that snuff in that can, you know? Man, is it time to go already? Man, Jerrica, did you have something you wanted to say?
4: Nothing really important. I cannot believe you let Pharaoh come back on.
0: Well, I wanted to find out about...
4: You did that in private. We did not care about Pharaoh.
0: Hey, everybody should care about his class. That is an important class.
4: Nobody makes VCRs anymore.
0: Well, he said DVD. I said VCR, baby. I'm not sure.
4: He said VCR.
0: Oh, did he? Okay. Anyway. Well, yeah. Anyway, I wanted to know. You know, inquiring minds want to know.
4: Your inquiring mind. He had your phone number. No one cares. I don't even like Twin, and Twin has tried to call back the same day, and you don't let him back on.
0: Oh, boy.
4: No. I don't know why you give special privileges to Pharaoh.
0: I just wanted to know. I meant to ask him that question, and then I forgot about it, so I just wanted to know. He could have just related to Terrence.
4: Terrence relays messages all the time. I sound horrible.
0: All right. Sharpton is knocking at the door, Jerry.
4: I don't care, but don't let Pharaoh back in for the rest of the week.
0: Thanks for your call. Oh, boy. Unbelievable. What a hater. Junebug. We'll get to you tomorrow. Call me the first thing in the morning, Junebug. That's going to wrap it up for me. I'll see you tomorrow at 10, 12:30. The Buzz.

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2: Butler County grand jurors are indicting a Delhi Township man accused of sex crimes involving juvenile victims. Kendrick Daniels faces 8 counts of rape. No other details have been released. Charges are being filed in connection with last year's death of an inmate at the Lebanon Correctional Institution. 38-year-old LaSalle Allen was serving his sentence after a 2024 conviction for felonious assault when he was involved in some sort of altercation with another prisoner. A report says that incident was followed by a use of force incident, and Allen was taken to a local hospital where he later died. Corrections officer Jeremy Roberts and prison nurse Tiffany Ramsey have both been charged with dereliction of duty. In Butler County, a worker sustained injuries Monday evening after a 30-foot drop into a hole at a Trenton work site. Trenton firefighters helped pull the man from the hole. He was taken to a local hospital for treatment. At last report, the man was alert and oriented. I'm Heather Pasco on 1230 The Buzz.
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0: live from historic Limerick Park in Los Angeles, California. I'm Tavis Smiley, and I'm so glad to see you and me back in stride again. Before we get started with today's show, let me invite you to follow me on Facebook and Instagram at The Real Tavis Smiley, and get updates on X, that's formerly Twitter, at Tavis Smiley. By the way, should you miss any part of today's program or want to catch up on previous shows, you can always visit thetavissmileyshow.com. 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A great show on tap for you today in our second hour conversation with the former president and CEO of the NAACP and current professor of the practice of public leadership and social justice at Harvard, Cornell William Brooks. In our third hour, we'll be joined by the editor-in-chief of the AJC, the Atlanta Journal-Constitution, and 2026 NABJ convention chair, Leroy Chapman Jr. But in this first hour, two more conversations. Today is primary day in Missouri, Kansas, the Commonwealth of Virginia, Washington State, and Michigan. So on the B side of this hour, we'll travel to Michigan virtually, that is, and talk with the first of two progressives this hour, state lawmaker Donovan McKinney, who is running for Congress in Michigan's 13th congressional district on the ballot there today. But let's go first to Washington State and speak with former Seattle Council member Shama Sawant on the ballot today in Washington State in their 9th congressional district. Before I get to her, I think this might help frame this conversation today as we talk to these two progressives in these states of Washington and Michigan, and see if they can't run up the tally, run up the total of these progressives and DSA members who are shocking the nation, winning elections literally from California to the Carolinas. But here's what Hakeem Jeffries has to say about how the Democrats can win elections. Take a listen.
1: I think what is clear, in order for Democrats to go from the minority into the majority so we can end this national nightmare, we do have to own the center and win over centrist voters, independent voters, and swing voters. At the end of the day, that is the only way for us to be in a position to govern and to get big things done for the American people. I do think, again, that what unites all of us at this moment in time is going to be the fact that the cost of living is too high. America is way too expensive.
0: Shama Sawant, Hakeem Jeffries says the way to win elections is to own the center and to win over centrist voters. That's his advice to Democrats. You say what about that?
2: Well, my starting point is not what's good for Hakeem Jeffries and corporate Democrats like him, but what's good for the working class. And what is true is all the way from Washington State to Florida, you're seeing tens of millions of working people absolutely in misery from the cost of living crisis. In this, the richest nation in the history of humanity, we're seeing half of American households reporting that they can't even afford groceries, and gas prices are through the roof, rents are skyrocketing, healthcare is in shambles. That is why my campaign is calling for a free healthcare for all funded by taxing the rich. We're also calling for a public sector living wage jobs guarantee and for a national $25 an hour minimum wage. And as far as Hakeem Jeffries and politicians like him and my opponent, incumbent genocidal Democrat Adam Smith are concerned, what have they done? They have spent hundreds of billions of dollars, indeed trillions of dollars, in slaughtering innocent civilians in the Middle East, including in the genocide in Gaza. And they are also the politicians bankrolled by the billionaire class that benefits from the cost of living crisis. So really, you know, we can't trust politicians like Hakeem Jeffries or my opponent Adam Smith. That's why you're seeing this rebellion among tens of millions of voters where they're voting in progressives and socialists.
0: Strategically, though, is Hakeem Jeffries right about the way for Democrats to take back control of the House?
2: Strategically, for the Democratic Party, yes. If they want to actually win over working class people, they should be putting forward a program that addresses the cost of living crisis and the anger at the forever imperialist wars and genocide. But look, let's be clear. Hakeem Jeffries is being completely dishonest. I mean, he's making an electoral calculus. This is the midterm elections. We see Democratic and Republican politicians, all of these politicians who represent billionaires and not ordinary working people, make these kinds kinds of pronouncements in election years, but what have they done? Hakeem Jeffries is not a new guy. He's been in Congress for years. What has he done for working class people? In reality, politicians like him and my opponent, Adam Smith, they have overseen the cost of living crisis that has exacerbated for working class people. And that is why you've seen where, even though, for example, take the example of Medicare for All, right, Davis? Mm-hmm. It is such a popular issue, and yet, even though it has formally been brought forward, like announced 13 times in the last 20 years, it's never been brought to a vote. In Seattle, my lone socialist office 12 years ago won the nation's first major city $15 minimum wage. We had to fight against the Democratic Party to win that. We had

0: to win a whole host of renters' rights victories. That is the kind of fight back we need in Congress.
1: Progressives and DSA members are winning all across the country. It's primary day in a number of states, Michigan, Missouri, Kansas, and the Commonwealth of Virginia and Washington State. We're talking to Shama Sawant, who's on the ballot today in Washington in the 9th Congressional District. When we come forward, given what she's already said, I got two questions for her, certainly more than two, but these two for starters. Class warfare is what she is advancing and what other DSA members and progressives are advancing, really just another form of class warfare, not against the poor, but against the rich. Put another way, why should the rich be forced to pay for health care for everybody else? That's on her platform. That's her agenda, as you heard her say a moment ago. And I got a question about Democrats and the minimum wage. She's absolutely right about that. For all the years that Democrats have had some power in Washington, they have not done as well as they ought to have done by now on a living wage. Wage, not just the minimum wage. We'll talk about that and more when we come forward on Tavis Smiley.
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1: Tavis Smiley and Shama Sawant, who is a longtime member of the Seattle City Council. Served there for a decade, now running for Congress in Washington State's 9th Congressional District. In case you've just tuned in, today's primary day in a number of states, including Washington State. So, Shama, how would you respond to people who suggest that you and other progressives, other DSA members running for office around the country are really engaged in class warfare against the rich? Why should the rich be forced to pay for health care for everybody else in this country?
0: Well, we live in a capitalist system. The United States, like most other nations in the world, is a capitalist nation, meaning it's a system where, by definition, tens of millions of workers go to work every day, create the wealth in society. We are the ones who make society run. And the wages, you know, the paycheck that you get, if you're a working person, I don't care whether you're a barista or a better paid tech worker. If you are somebody who needs a paycheck in order to pay your rent or mortgage, then you are part of the working class. And what happens under capitalism, this is the everyday status quo under capitalism, which is that the paycheck that we get is a small

0: some fraction of the wealth we have created, and the overwhelming majority of the wealth we create is siphoned off by a few billionaires and multimillionaires at the top. Imagine a vacuum cleaner just taking, you know, just removing all that wealth and taking it to the top. And that is why you have a situation today where the top 1% owns nearly $55 trillion worth of wealth, which is more than what 90% of us on the bottom own combined. And so the status quo, the everyday reality of capitalism, is class warfare. We didn't make it so, it is so. So the only choices that we, tens of millions of ordinary people, are concerned, you know, the only choices we have is we roll over and accept the race to the bottom and the increasing, absolute, crushing misery that we all face, or we can go to class war back against the billionaires and multimillionaires who are exploiting us. And I think that we should proudly and unapologetically fight for the working class, which is what we did throughout our 10 years on the city council, through my city council office. And I'll tell you, the only reason we won the victories that I was mentioning is because tens of thousands of working people agreed with me. And whatever other differences they might have, we came together in principled working class unity, and we fought together to win victories like the minimum wage and the taxes on big business to fund affordable housing. And if you look at opinion polls across the spectrum, across America, the in red states, blue states, purple states, people, working people agree that we need to, at the very minimum, tax the rich, slash the military budget, and end the forever imperialist wars, and actually begin to fund education, healthcare, infrastructure, all the things that we need here. That is why our campaign's demands are really popular down here in the district. As I said, we are fighting for free healthcare for all, funded by taxing the rich. We're also fighting for an arms embargo on the Israeli state. We're also fighting for national rent control, and for a jobs guarantee, and for a $25 an hour minimum wage. And I'll also say this, you know, the Democratic Party had a majority in both houses of Congress under Democratic President Clinton, under Obama, and under Biden. Mm-hmm. So they had many, many opportunities to do some really good things for working people. But instead, what happened was the exact opposite. We saw the dismantling of social assistance programs under Clinton. We saw the Holocaust of the 21st century, the genocide being started under Biden. And under Biden, the Democrats did not even repeal Trump's tax cuts to the rich, or make the enhanced tax subsidies to Obamacare permanent, which is why now 22 million more people are in crisis in relation to healthcare. That is why we need a shakeup in Congress. I am not running to be a team player on team genocide or team billionaire. I'm going there to disrupt politics as usual and to actually fight for working class people. So that's why if you're in Washington State's 9th Congressional District and you're listening to this show live, please, if you haven't filled your ballot out, please do that right now. Vote for our campaign, because we have an actual shot. If we can be one of the top two vote getters in this primary election today, we can advance to the November election, and it will be a head-to-head match between me, a socialist economist, and a pro-billionaire guy named Adam Smith. I mean, it's really poetic. Yeah. You know, let's see that matchup happen.
1: Let me ask you to define. I heard it. I'm sure the audience heard it. When you say a jobs guarantee, what is a jobs guarantee? What's that mean?
0: It means something akin to the New Deal that was won not by the beneficence of FDR, but by the 1934 Minneapolis general strike by the rank and file Teamsters, many of whom were socialists and militants like myself, and also the auto sit-down strikes in the Midwest, in the Rust Belt. And what it means is taxing the extremely wealthy, which is now, you know, they're, as I said, they're even wealthier than before. They are unimaginably wealthier, especially since the pandemic. And so it means fighting to take all of that wealth that they have stolen from us workers and putting all that money to work by creating living wage unionized jobs in order to rebuild our crumbling infrastructure, in order to train workers in the clean energy economy, because climate catastrophe is at our doorstep, in order to train doctors, nurses, teachers, all of, you know, there's so much talent in the human society, but so many of us, millions of people, don't have the opportunity to actually make those things happen because we are either, you know, not, we don't have access to education, or we have so many people saddled with student debt. That is why we are also calling for canceling student and medical debt. And so, in other words, actually a vision for a society, for an America that actually works for tens of millions of our working class families, that is actually achievable, but not unless we fight against the billionaires and their two parties.
1: You mentioned, you did more than mention, you laid pretty aggressively, as you should have, on Democrats not doing more when they had the opportunity. You indicted Clinton, you indicted Obama, you indicted Biden, as you should, because they could have done better on the issue of minimum wage, certainly. So here's my question, no naivete here, Shama, but what is it about actually winning over the working class that Democrats don't get?
0: I'll give you a very concrete example, Tavis. That's a very important question you asked. I mean, in the 2016 Democratic primaries, remember Bernie Sanders was running as a Democrat, mm-hmm. and he was calling for a political revolution against a billionaire class. He was calling for all the demands that I'm calling for, which is, you know, universal public health care, taxing Wall Street, making universities free, canceling student and medical debt. All of these demands are hugely popular, and we saw the evidence that they are popular because his campaign electrified an entire nation. It was incredibly popular. I campaigned for him. I spoke at all his rallies. You know, we were canvassing for him. And what happened in West Virginia is a very important example. In the Democratic primaries in West Virginia, which is considered a red state, it has a Republican-dominated legislature, it's a right-to-work state, which means it is really hostile to union movements. But what happened in the Democratic primary that year? Bernie Sanders won all 55 counties against Hillary Clinton. But then the Democratic establishment made sure, as I had predicted, and as many others had predicted, the Democratic establishment, which is deeply hostile to the working class agenda of the kind that Bernie Sanders put forward in his campaign, they absolutely were not willing to countenance his campaign. They, you know, they made sure his campaign was crushed, and then they anointed Hillary Clinton as the candidate in heading into November against Donald Trump. And people hated Hillary Clinton, correctly so, because they saw her as the epitomization of the Goldman Sachs elite. And what happened in the November election? Trump took all 55 counties of West Virginia. It shows you that the working class is itching for a fight back, and they are tired of both parties. And that is why you have the situation today, Tavis, where Trump has the most abysmal approval ratings, but so do the Democratic and Republican parties as a whole. And many polls today are showing, especially young people, that they are very open to a new party for the working class. And that begins with fighting to elect independent candidates like myself. And we've already shown, like in Seattle, I'll just say concretely, many of the people who voted for me in all of my four elections in Seattle, all of which I won, they consider themselves Democratic Party supporters. In many other elections, they vote for Democrats. But in our elections, they voted for me, an independent socialist, which means that many people are winnable, working people are winnable to this type of agenda. And we have seen, as I said, so many polls showing that people across red states and blue states are open to a fight back. What's been missing is anybody to provide that kind of leadership. That is why we need to do this. And I'll also say, for those of us who are angry at Trump's agenda, which I am too, you know, I think it is an absolutely urgent necessity to defeat Trump and the right wing. But it is impossible to do that unless we also defeat the Democratic establishment's agenda, because that is what has given rise to Trump 2.0 and Trump 1.0 in the first place.
1: Mm-hmm. Let me ask you whether or not your read of these victories by progressives and DSA members across the country is simply that, how might I frame this? And I'm jumping ahead of myself, because there's a way in which the question I'm about to ask could be seen as one and the same. But I want to try to make a distinction here, if I can, draw a line of demarcation between these two thoughts. So my question is whether or not your read of these DSA and progressive victories across the country in this election season is a statement being made by voters that they want something different, something better. Is it just that? Or is it a statement about the fact that they want a more confrontational left? Do you hear that distinction in my question?
0: Yes, I do hear that distinction. And it's hard to say what exactly each person is feeling. Obviously, I would say that overall, in the consciousness of the mass of working class people, it is both. Because, you know, if you talk to ordinary people, mm-hmm. their lives, you know, they judge, their metric of judging if there's something was successful or not in politics is based on whether their lives improve or not. They don't care if some particular candidate wins the election and makes their own career. It doesn't benefit them in any way. But if you do use the approach that we have used, I still, you know, even today in the grocery stores at Goodwill, I run into working class people who come up to me and say, that minimum wage that we fought for, that really saved my family's life, or this or that renter's rights. And we won a whole host of renter's rights that really helped me make sure that my family didn't face eviction. So in other words, people are looking for both. They are looking for something decisively better than the situation today where they are hardly able to keep a roof over their heads and put food on the table. And they also understand that that is only going to happen if we have elected representatives who are willing to and have the courage to confront the domination of the billionaires and multimillionaires and also the Zionist lobby in Washington, D.C. So they see those two things. Yeah, mm-hmm. they're separate, I agree, but they also see those two things as connected.
1: Yep. Finally here, the issues that you've raised and been eloquent in expressing notwithstanding, you're running against Adam Smith, as you mentioned a few times here, who is a 30-year incumbent. When is too long, too long?
0: I think when you see somebody being an absolutely unshakable advocate for the war profiteers, it's too long. I would say it's been too long for Adam Smith for a long while, because he has been a representative of the warmongering billionaires from day one. I mean, he is one of the remaining five House Democrats who voted for the war on Iraq. So he has the blood of a million Iraqis on his hands. He also voted to slash hundreds of billions of dollars from Medicare and Medicaid all the way back in 1997, long before Trump came along. So for Adam Smith, for somebody as thoroughly pro-corporate and anti-worker as Adam Smith and pro-war, I think it's any time is too long, but certainly 30 years is too long. Tavis, so many of the volunteers on my campaign, you know, they tell me, it's sort of a joke, they tell me that they've been alive for, you know, or rather he's been in office for longer than they've even been alive.
1: Yeah, yeah.
0: So I think it's time for him to go.
1: No, I appreciate you coming on the program. I'm always grateful to persons running for office who carve out any time for this program, because I know what it's like to be on the campaign trail, and especially on election day, to carve out 30 minutes for us is meaningful. Shama Sawant served for a decade on the Seattle City Council, accomplished a great deal there for the working class, and is now on the ballot today in Washington State, running for Congress to unseat Adam Smith, who's been in Congress for 30 years now, in the 9th Congressional District in Washington State. Shama Sawant, all the best on the campaign today. We'll be watching. Thank you for your time.
0: Thank you so much, Davis.
1: When we come forward, we'll travel from Washington State to Michigan and talk to another progressive on the ballot there. It's primary day, still another Tuesday in America. 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
4: In Butler County, a worker sustained injuries Monday evening after a 30-foot drop into a hole at a Trenton work site. Trenton firefighters helped to pull the man from the hole, and he was taken to a local hospital for treatment. At last report, he was alert and oriented. Cincinnati motorists are seeing higher prices at the pump this week. AAA reports the average price of regular fuel locally is now $3.86 per gallon, up 7 cents from the price a week ago. The average cost of a gallon of regular fuel in the state of Ohio is $4.04. Butler County grand jurors have indicted a man accused of sex crimes involving juvenile victims. Kendrick Daniels faces 8 counts of rape. Charges are being filed in connection with last year's death of an inmate at the Lebanon Correctional Institution. 38-year-old LaSalle Allen was serving a sentence after a 2024 conviction for felonious assault when he was involved in some sort of altercation with another prisoner. A report says that incident was followed by a use of force incident, and Allen was taken to a local hospital where he later died. Corrections Officer Jeremy Roberts and prison nurse Tiffany Ramsey have both been charged. I'm Heather Pascoe in 1230, The Buzz.
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12: Freedom is an endless meeting. So let's get back to it with Tavis Smiley.
1: All right. As I mentioned earlier at the top of the show, it is primary day across the country in places like the Commonwealth of Virginia, Kansas, Missouri. We just talked to Shama Sawant in Washington State. Let's travel now virtually to Michigan, where state lawmaker and candidate for the 13th Congressional District, Donovan McKinney, joins us. Donovan, good to have you on. How are you, sir?
13: Hey, I'm blessed, Tavis. How are you?
1: Man, if I complained, I'd be an ingrate. I'm blessed as well, and pleased to have you on the program. Let me frame this for the audience, for the national audience, right quick, and I'll let you go. So Donovan McKinney is running in Michigan, as I mentioned, for the 13th Congressional District. It has been represented for some time now by a self-funded two-term member of Congress who is named Sherry Thanadar. So he's running against Mr. Thanadar on the ballot today in this 13th district there. But here's what's fascinating about this race. The Democratic a party establishment, endorsed his opponent, Congressman Thanadar, except for the fact that then a few members of the Congressional Black Caucus broke with the Democratic Party leadership to endorse Donovan in his primary bid today to unseat the incumbent. I'm talking about Stephen Horsford, former chair of the CBC, broke with the party, endorsed Brother McKinney. Latifah Simon broke with the party, endorsed him. Ilhan Omar broke with the party, endorsed him. Ayanna Pressley broke with the party, endorsed him. Say nothing of Bernie Sanders. So there are a lot of people who have broken with the Democratic Party establishment, which is very rare, and not endorsed the incumbent, but endorsed Donovan McKinney, who could win this seat today, win the primary today, and once again restore black representation to this district in Detroit. So there's the setup, Donovan. Tell me what I missed there.
13: Yeah, no, Tavis, thank you so much, man. And I'm just honored to be on your show and your listeners who are tuning in. Listen, this is because of the Voting Rights Act of 1965 and the Supreme Court decision to roll that back, pretty much gutted it and made it non-existent, essentially. You know, states overnight down south, multiple states either, you know, canceled their primary elections as people were voting or, you know, was about to vote. And or they called special sessions to, you know, call their legislatures back in to redraw the districts to eliminate majority minority districts across the country. And so Michigan's Mighty 13 district has a legacy of black representation and black leadership from the late, great John Conyers to, you know, Congresswoman, you know, Carolyn Cheese Kilpatrick to Barbara Rose Collins. I mean, you name it, a lot of black leadership coming out of the blackest major city in all of America. But this is the only seat, Michigan's Mighty 13 district, the only congressional district in the country right now not represented by a black person. And so we have to get our representation back. This is not just about restoring black representation, but getting the right representation back out of Detroit into the halls of D.C. And that's why I'm getting a lot of support, Tavis, because we are building the biggest and baddest coalition in the country, I like to say. We have over 150-plus endorsements from, you know, people you talked about, Congressional Black Caucus members, other congressional members, to, you know, our state leaders, county, local mayors. And I'm the only non-incumbent running against an incumbent on the federal level in the state of Michigan, endorsed by the AFL-CIO, UAW, SCIU, a lot of our unions, faith leaders, you name it. So, you know, we got a big coalition because our district understands and the people of Michigan understand we deserve better leadership.
1: So I got goosebumps when you started running that list of all the greats who represented this district. I've had the honor to have known all of them, more importantly, to have interviewed all of them over the course of my career.
13: Yeah.
1: I guess I've been around a while doing this, huh? So I've known them all, interviewed them all. John Conyers, of course, my dear fraternity brother. God rest his soul.
13: Also, you're a Kappa brother.
1: Yes, sir.
13: Okay,
1: yes, sir.
13: Okay.
1: Yes, sir.
13: I'm a Sigma man. It's all
1: I ain't mad at you. I ain't mad at you. It's all love. Panhellenic love. I ain't mad about that. But let me ask, for those around the country who have not followed this particular race or know this district as well as I do, certainly not as well as you do, how did the seat, after being black for all those years, end up with non-black representation?
13: So what happened was, not the reason how my opponent, Sheree Thanadar, the current congressman, got in office the first time around, it was 9 people in that race, including the current congressman. And so it was 8 other black people and him. And so what happens is, because he had a competitive advantage with some money, he's a multimillionaire. He made his money in pharmaceuticals, testing, you know, these drugs on dogs and animals. And he's literally been known to like abandon over 100 beagles and monkeys, as his facility got shut down and they went into bankruptcy. So just like he abandoned those animals, he abandoned our district. And so the reason why he won the first time, I think he only got like 28% of vote, won by a couple thousand votes, but he had the competitive advantage of the money. The black vote was split. This time is different, Tavis. We are in the head-to-head race, man to man. And so, you know, the black vote is not going to get split up this time. I think the working people's vote isn't going to get split up this time. And so people are excited about our candidacy. There's a lot of energy on the ground, and we're excited to be elected the Democratic nominee in the next few hours.
1: You mentioned the working people, and I was just talking to a candidate in Washington State. We had a lot of conversation with her about the working class. Talk to me about the working class in Detroit and how you are approaching that particular constituency.
13: Yeah, the district I'm running for, again, Michigan's 13th district, is the fifth poorest congressional district in the country. Mm. Out of 435 seats across the nation, we're the fifth poorest. And what I hear, what's top of mind for me, it's not, it doesn't matter the person's race. It doesn't matter if they live in inner city Detroit or one of the downriver suburbs in my district. Doesn't matter who they live, how they worship. All I hear from folks is that I don't have the resources to take care of me and my family. And so, you know, that's why we're running a grassroots campaign. We're not taking any corporate PAC money, special interest money, you know, from crypto to APAC to ICE contractors or monopoly utility company DTE, like my opponent is. And so my focus will always be about the working people of our district. And because you got to think about it, who is funding our campaigns as elected officials, right? We're literally, you know, beholden to our funders. And the funders of my campaign, we raise over $1 million by the grace of God. Our average donation is $30 in our campaign from folks, just individual people, regular people from across our district, across our state, and across the country who believe in a new wave and style of politics. It's about working people, putting our families first. And that is resonating across the board in our district.
1: So let me tee this question up. I'm looking at the clock here. It wouldn't be fair to give you 20 seconds to answer it. So let me tee this up, and when we come forward, Donovan, I'll let you respond to this.
13: Yeah.
1: So people are listening across the country right now. They heard you say that of 435 seats in the House, this is the fifth poorest district in the nation.
13: Yes.
1: They also heard you say earlier in this conversation, you ran the list of all these iconic Black people, including John Conyers. You see where I'm going here, who have represented this district for all these decades. How is it possible that a district could still be that poor with all that kind of rich representation for decades? Is that a statement about the system or a state about Black leadership? That's the question for Donovan McKinney when we come forward on Tavis Smiley.
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1: Yes, indeed, with Michigan State Rep Donovan McKinney running today in Michigan's 13th Congressional District. This district represented by a long line of African-American icons. I think of the district down in Houston that had so many great representatives over the years, from Mickey Leland to Barbara Jordan to Sheila Jackson Lee. There are some districts that just have a history of having, again, some just major African-American figures represent those districts. This is one of them in Michigan. But you heard Donovan McKinney say a moment ago, it is the fifth poorest district in the country. And I'm trying to juxtapose that reality with, again, all this iconic leadership that it's had. So is that a statement, Donovan, more about poverty, about the institution, institutions, or about leadership? You tell me.
13: Yeah, it's more about the institutions, right? And the systemic issues around poverty, right? Mm-hmm. And so I take the case of my grandfather, who unfortunately passed away last year, but he worked at Ford Motor Company, part of the UAW, on the line at the Rouge plant, out of Detroit area for 42 years. Mm. And one of the most interesting things about him is out of that 42 years, he never missed a day of work, Tavis. Woo. Never missed a day. And I asked him before he died, I said, Grandpa, how did you do that? And he was like, listen, I took pride and I was doing every single day. I knew that the union had my back, but I also knew that Ford Motor Company had my back. Mm. And you fast forward literally to 2026. We just had a GM plant, the first net zero plant in the country, just laid off and fired over 1,300 union members at this facility in our district, Detroit-Hamtramck border, in the 13th Congressional District. And guess what? They replaced those jobs just a few weeks later with all robots. And so the loyalty isn't there from our corporations, right? Mm-hmm. And our taxpayer dollars, which how I define politics, is the redistribution of resources. So when our taxpayer dollars have to go to corporate subsidies for, you know, these promised jobs that don't necessarily come to fruition, then what do you do when you need to really put those dollars where it should go to feed our most vulnerable populations or bring down those resources to, you know, produce skilled workers and provide that platform and those pipelines so folks can be able to work that one job to not just have disposable income, but, you know, be able to, you know, pay their bills, benefits to take care of their families and the retirement to look forward to. That's the American dream most people want. And that's what we're fighting for right here, right now, for working people.
1: Yep. So I was just, you'll appreciate this, Donovan. I was just wearing a T-shirt the other day that I love, have had it for years. And the T-shirt, you know well, it says Detroit versus everybody.
13: I love it. Tommy Walker.
1: Exactly.
13: To Tommy Walker. Man. Exactly. That brand.
1: Yeah. I had that shirt on the other day, as a matter of fact, Detroit versus everybody. And it leads me to ask what you can share with this audience about the Detroit comeback. We've been reading so much over the last few years about Detroit coming back. I've been there a number of times since then, and I love to see the energy, and yet there are things that concern me about folk who don't look like you and me taking over major parts of this city. I see gentrification there, as I see it in other places. So what's your read of the Detroit comeback?
13: No, that's a good man, Tavis, you're on it, man. I just love your show. By the way, me and my wife, we're great fans of yours.
1: I appreciate it.
13: I would say this, over 20 years ago, just about, Detroit had the highest percentage of black home ownership out of any major city in the country. We were in the 80 percentile of black home ownership. Mm-hmm. We were the mecca of that. And you fast forward a few years after that with the housing crisis, the housing bubble. And, you know, we all know Republicans are a lost cause, right? But when it comes to the Democratic Party, we had a Democratic trifecta under the President Obama administration. But we used our tax dollars at that time to bail out in the housing crisis, the banks, instead of the people who were hurting,
1: that's right,
13: who were losing their homes. So we lost generational wealth throughout the years. You fast forward 20 years later, like literally it's the inverse of the percentage of black home ownership rate in our city. And Detroit now is a majority renter city instead of a majority homeowner city. And so like those policies back when, it's not just Democrats and not just Republicans, it's the entire system. We failed to take care of the working people, and we've forgotten them and we left them out to dry. And so we need real leaders to get back in these power positions of influence at the table, talking about that lived experience, that honest experience, and say, yo, what are we going to do for the working man? What are we going to do for the working family who has been left behind in this economy? And so that is why we're running. And I think that is why our message is resonating, not just in Detroit, but across the country.
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1: I am grateful to Representative Donovan McKinney, Michigan State lawmaker, for this time today on primary day in his state. A lot of eyes are on Michigan today because there are some major personalities, some major progressives on the ballot there for United States Senate, for a number of House seats, including the one that Donovan's running for, the 13th Congressional District. So all eyes are on Michigan today. There are a number of states with major primaries, but because Michigan is Michigan, we're all watching Michigan. So Donovan, tell me at this moment how you're feeling about the primary today.
13: No, I feel good. I've been at polling locations all across the district, from, you know, the suburbs of Detroit to inner city Detroit. I've talked to, you know, all races of people, different colors, different religions, different backgrounds, and people are resonating with our message. It's about them. It's about the working people who have been left behind, these cities that have been long forgotten. And we're fighting for real representation to put them first.
1: I close on this note. I said we're all watching Michigan because if El Sayed can pull off this Senate primary, We had him on this program a number of times. Will Launch was on this program the other day. Yeah. We got you on today. So again, we're talking about, have been talking for weeks, as you well know, about all these progressives, all these DSA members, who are winning elections literally across the country. If all y'all can pull this off in Michigan, it's going to advance that conversation in ways I can't even imagine today, Donovan.
13: Yeah. Yeah. You're right, Tavis, because people think this is just, you know, a wave, a political wave that it can only happen in a few states. Well, you know, in New York or New Jersey or California, but, you know, people don't think it can actually happen in middle America, in a Midwest state like Michigan, in a purple state where it can kind of go either way and an election. And so, you know, but like people are hurting. And, you know, we are tired of elected officials on both sides of the aisle, you know, giving us the talking points and the platitudes that we want to hear, but in reality aren't necessarily fighting for them. Like I said before, early in your program, Tavis, you know, we all know the Republican Party, at least to me, is a lost cause. But the Democratic Party, I do believe, can be the party of the people. But we can't continue to serve two masters. The scripture talks about this.
1: That's right.
13: We're either going to serve and be the party of the people and serve the working class folks that we represent that helped put us here, or we're going to serve the corporate oligarchs and the corporations. And so, you know, we got to pick one.
1: Yep.
13: And so in reality, we're getting elected, I think, across the country. I think we're going to get elected here later tonight. You'll see. I hope the numbers come up our way. I'm praying to God it does. But you'll see that this is about the working people of these districts that have been left behind.
1: All the best to you, your wife, and your family. We're watching this race and others in Michigan today on primary day. I thank you once again, Donovan, for the time on this program on a very busy day for you. Nothing but the best, my friend. You stay strong.
13: Thank you, Tavis. Look forward to seeing you, man. God bless you.
1: I look forward to seeing you. Same to you. More of Tavis Smiley, and we come forward.
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19: Butler County grand jurors are indicting a Delhi Township man accused of sex crimes involving juvenile victims. Kendrick Daniels faces 8 counts of rape. No other details have been released. Charges are being filed in connection with last year's death of an inmate at the Lebanon Correctional Institution. 38-year-old LaSalle Allen was serving his sentence after a 2024 conviction for felonious assault when he was involved in some sort of altercation with another prisoner. A report says that incident was followed by a use of force incident, and Allen was taken to a local hospital where he later died. Corrections officer Jeremy Roberts and prison nurse Tiffany Ramsey have both been charged with dereliction of duty. In Butler County, a worker sustained injuries Monday evening after a 30-foot drop into a hole at a Trenton work site. Trenton firefighters helped pull the man from the hole. He was taken to a local hospital for treatment. At last report, the man was alert and oriented. I'm Heather Pascoe on 1230 The Buzz.

0: I'm Tavis Smiley. Glad you're with us in this second hour of today's program. As promised for the hour now, a conversation with the former president and CEO of the NAACP and now professor of the practice of public leadership and social justice at Harvard, Cornell William Rooks. We are used to having a Cornell on this program every Monday and Thursday, top of the second hour. We talk to a Cornell, but that Cornell is Cornell with one L. This Cornell is two L's. Cornell William Rooks, good to have you on the program, sir. How are you?
1: I'm doing well and good to be with you with two L's and much enthusiasm for the conversation.
0: No, glad to have you here, man. Let me start with a couple of broad questions here. Tell me first about your professorship at Harvard. They're blessed to have you there after all your experience, again, running the NAACP and the other great work you've done on the social justice front. But tell me, for starters, right quick, about your professorship there, what you're teaching.